0: closing up shop on another Rays watch party. We'll have another one on Wednesday afternoon at the original Hooters in Clearwater as the Rays will take on the Detroit Tigers again. Cody Haynes is back at our network studios, and your Tampa Bay Rays are back in the win column once again. A 4-1 victory over the Tigers this evening, thanks to Drew Rasmussen, 6 innings of one-run ball. Rasmussen now 14-5 on the year with a 2.95 ERA. Not only that, he has become just the second player in the history of the Tampa Bay Rays to win 7 consecutive starts. And Drew Rasmussen is standing by out at Comerica Park in Detroit. So we'll send it back out there to the Midwest. Here is Rays righty Drew Rasmussen.
1: Obviously, we talked about it pre, and that's not an easy lineup to navigate. How are you able to do that in the 6 innings and only limit them to the one hit, or one run, I should say, 3 hits?
2: Yeah, it's a very good lineup. I mean, shoot, they force you to be in the strike zone a lot. They don't chase a ton. And you know, I think we knew with the game plan going, and if we could just limit hard contact, that we'd put ourselves in a really good position to have some success tonight. I think there's certain lineups you look at and you say, hey, can we punch guys out and keep the ball, keep the ball from being in play? And I don't think that was ever a part of the game plan tonight.
1: We know how good you are with all of your offerings, but how much did you feel like that cutter was kind of a difference maker for you tonight against that lineup?
2: Yeah, I thought the cutter and the changeup were both really good tonight. I didn't actually think four-seam fastball command was all that great, but it definitely helped limit some impact. Kept them in the yard, which you know was good to see. And like I said, it's really hard to get that group to swing and miss. And so having the ability to kind of push and pull them in multiple directions was really big for us tonight.
1: We talk a lot about the offensive versatility, but to see your offense put up 2 runs without even leaving the infield there before you come out, how key was that for this offense just to get that confidence before you even took the mound?
2: Hey, Yandy and Ryan hit balls out of the infield to get it started.
1: That's very true.
2: I mean, just the athleticism we possess is, it really helps free us up in a lot of ways. We saw it in that inning, in the first inning alone, right? It's hard to double up guys. Everyone gives us hard 90s out of the box, which really, I mean that just... It puts a little extra stress on the infield for sure. Johnny beating out a ball, the ground ball double play opportunity to push the second run across was huge, and that'll be something that'll get missed, I think, in the box score for sure. And I mean, that's just, every run matters at this level, and especially as these games become more and more important, just seeing the effort and the hustle, to try and scratch and claw for every run, it's a lot of fun to watch. I'm sure it's really frustrating to play against. But it's something we've done all year, and I think it's put us in the position we're in now.
1: Especially when the defense is set up the way they were with Chandler there and Mateo on third. Yeah. They're playing for the bunt, yet Chandler still gets the perfect one down to score the third run. Just that 15-game hitting streak, just speak to the ways that this offense can really be dynamic.
2: Yeah, I mean, like I just said it, our athleticism is unbelievable, which is incredibly frustrating. Obviously, we got four guys who have left the yard consistently, which, adds its own challenge. And then on top of that, it's just one of those things where it's hard to defend everything, for us included, for every team. But we have the ability to bunt, we have the ability to steal, we have the ability to hit homers. And it's just, I mean, the number of ways we can score is a lot of fun to watch, and it's got to be incredible. Frustrating on opposing staffs.
3: Unless I missed something, you're pitching from the stretch on every pitch.
2: Yep.
3: Talk about how long you've been doing that and how that gives you repeatability with your delivery, and maybe you can sacrifice a mile or two on your fastball. I don't know if you think that's true, but
2: yeah. I was put in the bullpen with Milwaukee in 2020, and I was thrown out of the stretch the entire time there. And so when I got moved over here to Tampa, when I got traded, and then I got transitioned back into the rotation, I just asked the simple question of, hey, do you guys mind if I throw out of the stretch the entire time? And I mean, kudos to our staff. They had no problems with it. Quite frankly, not the greatest athlete of all time. And so it's just one of those things where the repeatability out of the windup isn't there, and there's already enough moving pieces and a lot of variability to every pitch you're throwing anyway. Why add an additional multiple steps just to deliver the ball to home plate? If we can keep it as consistent as possible, I think that gives me the best chance of repeatability. And so, like I said, in 2020 is when the first time I started throwing out of the stretch exclusively, and I haven't changed since.
3: And your consistency, home and road, your home and road stats are so eerily similar. What do you attribute that to?
4: Most guys obviously pitch better at home.
2: Just process. Can I be as prepared as possible? And then can I keep it as simple as focusing on

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23: 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Coming to you live on a Tuesday morning. Aaron Jacobson back from a day off, and apparently a day off, hanging out at the Hard Rock Hotel and Casino.
24: I mean, I wasn't
23: not
24: gonna
23: the worst idea.
24: I wasn't going to bust it all out and give
23: out
24: my whole day.
23: Oh, is that top secret information?
24: No, it wasn't. It wasn't. But like, I didn't need everyone knowing my day was just being a degenerate. I already got my mom questioning me.
23: I thought you were proud of your degeneracy.
24: I am. I ran into a goon there too.
23: Really?
24: Like, yeah, that's a good one too. When you're at the Rock, you're just kind of like walking around the shadows in your hoodie, and then someone's like, "Jacobson, Goon Squad." I'm like, what's up, dude?
23: That's great.
24: By the way, I did love. Like, I was like, I want to go play with that guy. Yeah. I didn't end up, but no, I had a,
23: I want to go play. I didn't.
24: I had a quick visit. I was in and out. I was like intrigued. Wanted to go play a little poker on my day off. A little I went for breakfast.
23: Yeah. Which immediately when you told me that, I was like, oh, what'd you get for breakfast? And you're like, oh, no, I just had coffee and gambled.
24: Yeah, no, I've had the itch.
23: That was breakfast.
24: I've had the itch. I've been a couple times in the last month, so it's
23: I've been sneaking over there a lot, huh?
24: Not a lot, no. A couple times, man. Leave me alone, dude. Leave me alone. I love it over there.
23: Why wouldn't you? I mean, it's a blast. Every time we go, I was trying to get Heidi over there the other day. We ended up doing something a little closer to home. But one of these days soon, we're going to go. We still have the nice little gift card they gave us during the sneaker soiree.
24: There's some creatures there, man.
23: Yeah?
24: Yeah.
23: What kind of creatures?
24: Like the best kind. There's so many characters there. It's awesome.
23: My favorite is the sloth. I feel like you see the best... most interesting, if you're calling them creatures, at the slots. That's been my experience at the Hard Rock in Vegas, like, period. Like, there are people that are at slot machines that you wonder if they've been there for over a day, right? They've hunkered down.
24: I thought the same thing at poker. There was a guy sitting next to me that was like murmuring to himself.
23: Oh, wow.
24: And I don't know what I kept looking over at him, like, what's he murmuring? And I think he was just going through. I don't know what was happening in his head, but he'd be like, full house. And I'd be like, we're not even doing a hand yet. I just think he's in his little, he's got, it's all going up in his head, just poker.
23: That's the professional gambler right there.
24: I don't know.
23: It's like the lady I sat next to playing roulette. The one night I did pretty well in roulette in Vegas, the lady I sat next to, I don't know how these people figure this out. She probably placed 18 bets every single spin of the wheel. I put my one chip down on red or black.
24: Yeah, your
23: right,
24: dollar.
23: More times than not. No, it was a $25 minimum at that table. But all of a sudden, she'd be all over the board, and I'd be like, what is she doing? But time and time again, I'd notice her being paid out. I watched her give the dealer $500 probably 6 to 8 times.
24: That's
23: like, this woman was just cleaning up.
24: That's awesome.
23: I have no idea how she, I was like watching, like, can I learn this? This looks like a strategy.
24: I think dealers are they're undervalued in how tough their job is.
23: Yeah, but think about what I just said.
24: Well, you get tipped out big, but like,
23: yeah, she did. Yeah.
24: It's a high pressure job. One of the most high pressure jobs there is.
23: Now I think you're exaggerating.
24: No. Think about what you just said.
23: High
24: pressure.
23: Yeah.
24: There's so much money on the table.
23: You know that there are people who save people's lives, who go into burning buildings.
24: I said it's one of many high pressure jobs.
23: I feel like it's down the list.
24: Sure, there's different levels. Oh, no. My mom texted me.
23: Did I get you in trouble?
24: Very, very sad.
23: Oh, man, I'm sorry, dude.
24: I was so excited
23: about it before the show.
24: Well, yeah, I was telling you how I had a good day. I was, like, looking forward to it. I like to go when there's no one around, so Monday morning seemed awesome. And I was like, I know my mom and how she is. She's just, she's wired differently than me.
23: Yeah.
24: We're just wired differently. Like, to me...
23: She's a wonderful human being.
24: Right. To me, a good time, and I don't know if I'm in the minority here, sometimes I just like to sit... and play some cards, just dissociate from everything else going on. There was no sports going on, so I'm not sports betting at that time.
23: I feel like part of you goes just to smell other people smoke cigarettes.
24: Oh, I love it all, man. I love it all. And then I get a text, very, very sad.
23: No.
24: I'm sure Alyssa will send one soon, like, that's what you did with your day off?
23: I figured she knew.
24: But I didn't, it was like kind of a, I just went.
23: Yeah.
24: I just went. No, I told Alyssa, I was like, I think I'm going to read today, which I did intend
23: now.
24: On it. You don't have to feel bad. This is the show. Anytime I'll tell you, don't say something.
23: That's what I'm saying.
24: It wasn't like that. I didn't think it was good enough to talk about on the air in general, but no, I'm not.
23: You seemed elated by your day
24: at
23: the Hard Rock Hotel and Casino.
24: It was awesome. I was there for a few hours, and I went home, I slept, and then went to Bella's last night with Jack.
23: I've never gone and had a bad time.
24: I mean, you can go and have a bad time,
23: if you lose it all. But I don't gamble that way.
24: But
23: you
24: that's what I was saying. High pressure situation with the dealers. There's people like us that don't have a lot of money on the table. Then there's people that have thousands of dollars on the table. You're throwing cards out. Yeah, and if you're playing poker, like, they deal really fast. Sometimes you maybe screw it up, flip the card over, then you're screwed. Then you got to do the whole thing over again.
23: I've never seen one of their dealers screw up. It's like a science.
24: And I kind of want them to just to see it.
23: It's cool. And I don't play a ton, but...
24: When I play with Ian and stuff, like, we screw up all the time.
23: Really?
24: Oh, yeah.
23: The dealer does?
24: Yeah, Chris does a here and there. I shouldn't say all the time. Here and there.
23: Yeah. Ray screw up here and there, but last night, another very good pitching performance for the second straight night. This time, Drew Rasmussen doing Drew Rasmussen things.
24: Now Alyssa texting me.
23: As the Rays get the 4-1 victory.
24: Thank you, dude.
23: Good morning, Alyssa.
24: You're killing me, man.
23: Oh, man. What did she say? Now we need to know.
24: Nope, he didn't tell me.
23: She texted you that.
24: Yeah, she didn't know your number.
23: Man. Yeah, maybe you can send her my number so she can commiserate. My sister-in-law was over this weekend. It was Heidi's birthday last week, as you know. And so my sister-in-law came over this weekend. And we were talking a little bit about you. She was very excited about your situation right now, how happy you are in your relationship.
24: Thank you.
23: And
24: you hear that, Alyssa? 4-1 win. It was a nice win for them, and they had to do it. Like, it's a shaky time.
23: They had to do it.
24: They did. It's a shaky time right now with the way things have been going for the Rays. And not on top of that, the Yankees are red hot. Boston has gotten back on track.
23: The Yankees didn't win last night.
24: They didn't have, they didn't play last night.
23: Well, they didn't win. But 3.5 back now.
24: Aside from that, that's a red hot team that's impressively doing it without their best guys.
23: Yeah.
24: So they're figuring
23: out. Hopefully
24: they
23: don't ever get those guys back.
24: The crazy thing is the Rays haven't been playing awful. They've been a little inconsistent.
23: The last two games have been very good.
24: Much better.
23: Good to see Aranda with the bomb last night.
24: Aranda with the bomb with the power. Good to see Manny Rodriguez back in there. That slider looked pretty filthy.
23: Yeah. Three strikeouts for him.
24: I was just looking at the rest of the league yesterday, and the Rangers are leading their division at 500 records, 66-66. The White Sox are 68-63, leading their division by 2.5 games. The Guardians are right behind them at 66-66. If you look at the Rays, 25 games over 500. You look at the Blue Jays, and how about the Orioles, 63-68. The Orioles would be fighting for the division in every other division in the American League. The worst
23: They'd
24: team,
23: also be no better than third place, to be fair.
24: Well, if you look
23: like,
24: at...
23: Like, yes, they'd be better than last place, obviously, but they wouldn't be better than third place in the West or the Central.
24: Well, you look at the Twins, for instance, who are in third at 64-68, essentially the same record. They're 4.5 out of first place. They're fighting for first place. The Baltimore Orioles are 15 games behind the Rays. They're not even in the conversation.
23: Yeah. You're right. In a way, they're fighting for first place, but 4.5 in third place with, 30 to play, basically? It's not going to be... It's not impossible.
24: But the point is, the three best teams in the American League are all in the American League East.
23: Yep.
24: So if the Rays are in any other division without the Yankees and the Red Sox, they're dominating right now. It's not even a conversation.
23: Yeah, and that's the kind of the case I've been making recently. Is it, to me, they obviously not recently because they haven't played all that well, but overall they are dominating, right? Like Sam's mentioned a couple times, like, hey, all of a sudden they're playing Toronto and Baltimore, who are playing really good baseball, and they're in the thick of things when it comes to the playoffs. And it's like, well, yes, they are, but we're still talking about teams that are 4-5 games below 500 when the Rays are 20 plus games above 500. Now 25 again above 500. Yes, those teams are playing better baseball right now and have got themselves in the hunt for a playoff spot. But at the same time, over the course of the season, the Rays have been significantly better than both of them.
24: Drew Rasmussen again, Mr. Consistent.
23: Yeah, he's so good.
24: You can just trust that he's going to be the guy they need him to be.
23: Well, more times than not, but good to see last night because he is coming off of one of his rare poor performances his last time out.
24: So, same with Nick Martinez, the other coming out after a bad performance, and that's a guy I was not concerned about because he's been so solid for them and came back with a nice win over Baltimore, one they needed to salvage that series and not lose, get swept by them.
23: Yeah, second straight time they went into the final game of a series against the Baltimore Orioles. And had to avoid the sweep. But, you know, you talk about Nick Martinez and what we saw from him a couple days ago, 86 pitches total, and maybe could have gone a little bit deeper. But if you think about it, smart to get him out after six, after what we saw two starts before that when he went the distance, but then he needed extra time off and had a poor performance after that. I'd much rather see what we saw the other night, which was getting him off the mound in good shape.
24: Yeah, and listen... We got a big week.
23: It's a massive week.
24: It's a big week because then the schedule in September gets really tough.
23: Oh, I thought you were talking about because of Thursday and Friday and the ballpark getting done. Somebody texted in yesterday. We were talking about the Bucks, which we're going to do again today, including in a moment. And somebody texted in yesterday and said, it's ballpark week. It is the only thing that matters, which was surprising to me because a lot of people, you know, just don't even want to hear about it anymore until it's done.
24: But in college football starts on Saturday.
23: That's right.
24: Let's go. We're here.
23: Week amazing.
24: Week zero.
23: I talked about yesterday. I heard you and Nick talking about, like, who cares if it's called week zero? And I was like, they're totally right, but also disrespectful.
24: Yeah, it was Saturday Bulls Fest. We were out there, so it was, we had a good time out there.
23: Yeah, it sounded good. I was driving in, you know, to do pre and post game, and I was listening to you guys on the way in, and you guys sounded great. And so did Brian Hartline. He sounded energetic and fun and football.
24: What a guy.
23: No stories. He told, I was listening, and I was like, this is hilarious. He's like, we don't do stories around here. We do football, USOB.
24: Sam, you got to grab the clip where I told him that something is unspoken. It's something like that.
23: He goes, yeah, we don't do that. We just don't talk about it or something like
24: that.
23: Yeah,
24: right? It was like an unspoken rule, and I kind of called him out on it. Sam, I want to find that because I want to hear how that sounded. It was an interesting.
23: Sam noted to us yesterday that you told every player after Brian Hartline how much you're afraid of Brian Hartline.
24: Terrified. Terrified of that human being.
23: All right, could Todd Bowles be as big of a question mark as the Bucks defense has this year? We'll ask that question next.
24: Yeah, I was talking about it. We got college football coming up this Saturday, and you know what that means. Take a look already. Hard Rock Bet. The lines are out there. You can see it for yourself.
23: You're going to cook us a winner?
24: Let's cook a winner. Yeah, let's cook a week amazing winner is what we'll do. We'll do it for all of us.
23: I like that you're in on week amazing.
24: Hard Rock Bet. I don't know. I tried it out for size. We'll see. But great. Listen, there's not a ton of games, but we still got some big games starting off for the week amazing. Big slate. 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
23: That's the Rays and Tigers tonight right here on 95.7 WDAE. This morning, in just under 2 hours, you'll have a chance to win a pair of tickets to go see the Rays take on the Dads on Saturday night over at Tropicana Field. Of course, the Dads being the Padres. I've told you the story before, I think, Aaron, right? I used to call my dad Padre all the time. He'd call me, be like, "What's up, Padre?" And then one day he called me and said, "Hey, what's up, Padre?" And I was like, "Oh," I was like, "You know why I call you Padre, right?" And he's like, "I guess not." And I was like, "It's Spanish for dad." And he felt silly.
24: What's Spanish for son?
23: That's a good question. Sam, so just
24: what'd you do? French, Sam?
23: I'm Googling it. If you'd asked Sam anything about sports, he'd had been right up on the mic. He didn't even lean forward when you asked the question. He just shook his head no. We'll find out. Sam's going to get on that for us. Son in Spanish.
31: Hijo?
23: Oh, yes.
31: H-I-J-O?
23: You know what? I should have known that because there are Mexican wrestlers that go by El Hijo, which I believe is how it's pronounced, and it's like the son of. Right, because a lot of the guys will wrestle like with the same character as their dad or whatever, but like they'll pay tribute to their father in their actual name, and there are several guys like that. So I should have known that.
24: How many Spanish speaking listeners do we have yelling at their radio like "Eo"?
23: A lot.
24: Yeah. Right now they're mad at us, and they're probably like, "That's not even right."
23: I think this is more of an H sound.
24: Hijo?
23: El Hijo?
24: Ahilo?
23: I'm probably very wrong, though.
10: Bartow4DAE text line says Miho.
24: Miho. And now it's funny because I was about to say Miho as well, but I was like, that sounds stupid. Like, maybe I'm being stupid. Miho.
10: Yeah, we got another
24: one. Miho.
10: Yeah, we got another one on the Bartow4 text line. Miho, you goofballs.
24: What's up, Miho?
23: Wow.
24: Yeah, it's Miho. See, everyone's yelling at the radio. I knew it. People, all the Spanish-speaking listeners are like, it's Miho, morons.
23: For those of you who do speak Spanish, explain to me the difference then why some wrestlers, like I just said, luchadors, they go by El Hijo, like El Hijo del Vikingo is a guy. And maybe I thought it was like the son of a Viking or whatever. Like
24: maybe they're saying Miho and you're not hearing it.
23: No, so that says with an H, that one, not the M. I don't know how much I believe Andrew, sincerely guy.
24: Yeah, he did say, God, you're so white.
23: Yeah, well, that's fair.
24: I can't even roll my R's. Yeah.
23: Who's the whitest on the show? Is it Sam? Sam's the whitest, right?
24: He just looks so offended.
10: It's Jacobson by a mile.
24: What are you talking about?
10: It's not me.
23: I don't know.
24: My mom had me listening to TLC my entire childhood.
23: Yeah.
10: I mean,
23: she don't want no scrubs.
24: No scrubs. And we were chasing a lot of waterfalls.
23: Yeah. Which you shouldn't. You should just stick to the rivers and the lakes that you're used to, Aaron.
24: It's beautiful. It's always been so beautiful.
23: Will the Buccaneers' defense be beautiful this season? That is the hope, as they've made a lot of additions. Reuben Bain Jr., obviously, in the first round of the draft. We've talked about the signing of Al-Qadeen Muhammad, inside linebacker. You've added through the draft with Josiah Trotter, as well as bringing in Alex Anzalone in free agency. There's been a lot of focus on the defense this offseason, even though, as we've noted, the cornerback position may be a little thinner than we would like. But there's been a lot of focus on rebuilding this defense and putting them in a position where they can just be adequate. That's the way I've looked at it for years. You know, if you've heard me probably say it, like, if they can be adequate defensively, they've got the weapons on offense that they should be a very difficult team to beat. But the question that I asked before the break, if it doesn't work this year, if they really struggle in coverage again this season with a ton of new talent in place, and again, maybe not as much at corner as we would like, although Aiden Garnes, as an undrafted rookie free agent, has opened some eyes and looks like a guy who will make this team. We haven't spoken a lot about Damarrion Williams, but I mentioned him after the first preseason game. I think he's been, I think, kind of all over the place the first two games. And I think he makes this team, but I still wonder about the depth outside. But if with new pieces at inside linebacker, with, you know, they did draft Keontae Scott, who we didn't really mention yet, a lot of new faces. If the struggles look similar, if they have trouble covering on the back end again, do we have to start to question if the issue with the coverage on the defense is Todd Bowles? Because I think we might get to that point. And we've talked about what Todd wants to do, if he believes in the outside corners and some of this stuff, the blitz packages he wants to bring. But eventually, if it's not working, he's got to try something different.
24: I agree with that. But I also think we all know it's a complicated defense when it works right, and it all needs to work together for it to work right. What I think is going to happen here is, And Todd Bowles knew this, and Jason Light, I think, to an extent, obviously knew this as a GM. The pass rush was lacking so severely that it all filters down. And when you see, and we saw it in small display, but I think we're going to see it this year a lot, when you see Yaya Diaby and you see Reuben Bain Jr., and you realize that both those guys can create pressure on opposite sides.
23: You can't just run away from Yaya Diaby.
24: No. So,
23: well, you can, but you're going to run into Reuben Bain Jr.'s arms.
24: Correct. So when that happens, you see a lot of times quarterbacks, that rushes the process, the panic sets in, and that's when it's the opportunity for that secondary to step up and make a big play.
23: Yep.
24: Now, last year, you couldn't get the pass rush. You couldn't get to the quarterback. They had time. They could do what they wanted. They could find their receiver. They could find their weapon. They could go through their progressions and really do whatever they want and pick apart that secondary.
23: So you talk about working in tandem. They almost worked against each other in tandem last year because they were both bad on both ends.
24: So if you can get what pressure we think they're going to be able to get, because I do believe Reuben Bain Jr. is a game changer, it frees up Yaya Diaby, and then you can see the guys just do their job and hopefully be in position to make a big play, but at least not allow the play to be completed.
23: Sam and I were getting a little giddy yesterday about Reuben Bain Jr.'s hump move that was reminiscent of Reggie White. Not as effective as Reggie White because he's one of the strongest human beings who's ever walked the earth, and he would literally take 300-pound men and just put them on their back with ease, but it might not have been as effective as an all-time Hall of Famer, but it worked, and you could just see that. Like, and he's going to be playing against better tackles on Sundays. I get it, but that move was impressive.
24: I tweeted when he did it. I tweeted the video of like they all told me he had short arms, but you know he in that instance in that specific move, you having the short arms kind of gives you the leverage if you have the strength to do it.
23: Yeah. It's funny, I retweeted this NFL performances, I think it is, on X, and it just had every snap, because there weren't many, right? And by the way, rightfully so. Get him in, get him out, I'm fine with that. Reuben Bain Jr., they look at him as a starter. I like them treating him like a starter. But I retweeted that video, it was every snap he played, and one of the replies that I got almost immediately was a guy that was like, so in other words, he didn't do anything. And I'm like, I don't know what you're watching. He didn't, you know, pile up a bunch of stats in a handful of snaps, but you could see the talent. You could see it more than once on the pass rush.
24: When we heard that we'd be down to our ninth string left tackle,
23: yeah,
24: I was like, I don't even want to see Baker. Better not drop back. And then the second drive, he did drop back. I'm like, stop it.
23: And it's funny. I was talking to our friend Froggy before the show. And he, you know, mentioned like the offense didn't look good. And I was like, whoa, like slow down. And he said, like, I said, Baker threw four passes, right? And he's like, yeah, and they were all for like 2 yards. And I'm like, good, good. If the one thing they wanted to work on with Baker in the limited snaps was get the ball out of your hand quickly, my response to that is good.
24: When do we start having a concern over the health of the offensive line? When's that fair?
23: If they're not intact week one, which I expect them to be. I expect them to be intact week one. If they're not, then yeah. Anytime you don't have Tristan Wirfs on the football field, it should be a concern, right? Not the best pass rushers in the world in Cincinnati, so hopefully you can get by for a game if you have to. But my expectation is they're being cautious with him and that it will be okay. So when it comes down to it, if they're not ready for week one, until then, I'm not going to be concerned at all. And they wouldn't play on Friday night regardless. All right, when we return, it is time for today's top headlines. Mike Evans, I don't know if he's questioning where he ended up, but there's some interesting stories. You're going to love this one out of San Francisco and what's going on with their owner. We'll get into that. And we're going to debut a new game, which we've stolen. It's called Too Much or Not Enough. You may have heard it before. It's next on the Pat and Aaron Show.
24: Too much or not enough? That's a lot of question. That's a question a lot of you ask when it comes to your future, your retirement, your savings. 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
10: Brought to you by Rivard Buick GMC. The Rays were back in action in Detroit last night, taking on the Tigers, and they pick up a 4-1 win. The Tigers are surging, trying to find a playoff spot, even though they're almost 10 games under 500. They're still right in the mix.
23: Did you say they're surging?
24: They've been horrible.
23: Yeah, they lost six in a row.
10: No, they were surging.
24: Yeah, they were. They were surging. Yes, that is fair. They should be better. Like, they're a weird team. Like, they have a lot of talent. I mean, obviously, they got rid of Skubal.
10: They got that better after they traded Skubal.
24: But, yeah, but, like, the guys that they have, I mean, I think they are going to be good. They have so many young guys. McGonagall's going to be great. Artie is very good. It doesn't make sense to me.
23: Yeah, but they should be better is the story of so many major league teams every year. The Mets are a prime example of that.
24: Yeah. I guess it's true, but I'm glad they're hitting the slide right now because the Rays took care of business yesterday, did their job.
10: 4-1. Ryan Vallade goes 1-for-3 in the game. Had to mention that, Mr. Consistency.
23: Had to.
24: Why don't you mention Chandler Simpson's hit streak?
10: 15 games.
23: Sorry, I just had a stroke in the middle of that conversation. Am I the only one that thought he really hurt himself on that diving catch?
24: I did,
23: too. The way he came down on his elbow or shoulder. Like, I don't even know, but the way he came down looked awkward.
24: I thought it was his
23: and
24: knee.
23: Then as far as he was, afterwards, it looked like he was kind of stretching out the leg, but the way he came down on his elbow, like, as he was making the catch was... I was worried that he was hurt after because he didn't get right up. Like, I was really worried that he screwed something up.
24: Longest active hit streak in Major League Baseball, 3 short of his career best of 18 games set last year, last summer.
10: We might be back to beginning of the season, Chandler Simpson. He was awesome for the first month-ish and then went on that little month and a half even, then had that little slump, and now back to hitting .312.
24: But the bunting, too, and, you know, Fortes put down a bunt yesterday. Chandler put down a bunt yesterday. That's what the team does, you know, small ball.
10: Sammy's stat for the morning. How about Chandler Simpson, his 12th multi-hit game of the month of August? Only 24 days in the month.
24: Finds ways to get on base, finds way to get it done.
8: Only 24 days in.
10: Yeah, half the days he's had a multi-hit game.
8: That's impressive.
10: And haven't even played every day. They've had some days off. So Chandler's been awesome. Mr. Consistency. Drew Rasmussen was great last night. He goes six, only three hits allowed, one earned run, five punchies. ERA back below three. So good to see that. Not great to see if you're a 49er fan. One Jed York was arrested a couple days ago for what we've now learned was suspicion of engaging in prostitution and possessing criminal tools. Not great to be a Niner fan right now. Lots of problems over there.
8: So, Sam, the one thing I tasked you with before the show was finding out what exactly possessing criminal tools implies, because I've never heard that charge before. And it's not like he went to break into someone's home and he had a crowbar and use a crowbar to break into somebody's home. I don't know. I'm not a criminal. But you know what I'm like? It's not like he had those kind of tools that you would do a B&E with or something like that. So, like, I need to know what possessing criminal tools
24: is. He had other tools for his other B&E.
10: So, in Ohio, this is from the San Francisco Standard. I had it waiting for you. They actually reference, it says York wasn't carrying a lockpicking set, crowbar, or a bomb.
8: I love it.
24: His said that.
10: His criminal tool was his cell phone. He was found when he was arrested with his cell phone and $160 in cash. And the article goes on to say, in Ohio, almost any object can count as a criminal tool if someone intends to use it for a crime. That includes cash meant to buy drugs, a flashlight meant for a burglary, or a screwdriver, even if the person has threatened by text to stab someone with it.
24: All right, so let's... when I saw this, and this guy's just sad, sad mugshot.
8: Oh, man. Can you imagine what's going through that poor sack's mind?
24: Like, dude, you are... And how much is he worth? Can you look up how much he's worth right now, Sam, real quick?
10: His family fortune is worth $8.5 billion.
8: Is that it?
24: Billion with a B. So when
10: he's
24: you hear...
10: a good deal.
24: $140, once, not saying that this is okay in any form, but how dumb do you have to be, dude? Like, what are you doing?
8: Also, like, can we separate, like, I feel like if it was $140 and he just happened to be rolling through the casino in Vegas and made a bad mistake to be like, yeah, hey, come on up to my room. Like, we've all been to Vegas. Like, every time I went down to get my wife and I coffee in the morning, there were 12 girls down there asking everybody if they wanted to go upstairs,
24: it's
8: right?
24: Crazy.
8: Like,
24: town.
8: If he had done that bad, like you're saying, still the terrible thing to do, but also, like, very different than visiting your local mobile home park
24: right.
8: And finding what you find there.
24: The temptation they throw at you, if you fall to that, it's not good, but it's like, all right, well, you walk through a hallway of girls trying to get to you. You have to go out of your way to get to a mobile park and do whatever he was doing. 104, whatever, it's $160. Guy's worth billions. Billions.
8: This is like... trying to determine if this is worse than Robert Kraft. I feel like it is, right? Like,
24: Robert Kraft worse. His wife had passed away, right?
8: Well, yeah, that part of it.
24: Like, he was a sad, lonely man who just wanted to get a little bit. Way different. The only thing that I thought in my mind that was bad about the Kraft thing is, like, you just don't, in this situation, you have no idea who's being if their girls are being trafficked. It's
8: right.
24: A very sad situation.
8: That's why I said I was trying to determine which one's worse, because you have, that was all about a trafficking ring, that whole investigation that involved Robert Kraft. I don't believe girls are being trafficked through the trailer park.
24: Right. And I also don't, like, when Kraft went, I don't think Kraft had any clue of what was going on with the trafficking portion.
8: Yeah.
24: He was just, you know.
8: Also, York was probably looking for more than a crafty.
24: Yeah, with his criminal tools.
10: Someone who may or may not be pretty familiar with what you guys are labeling a crafty. How about one Deshaun Watson? We're going to talk about his comments in just a little bit, but the Browns announced yesterday that Deshaun Watson will be the starting quarterback week one at Jacksonville. Saw an interesting stat from Ben Fox, and it says odds makers in Vegas have Deshaun Watson worth 1.7 more points against the spread per game than Shedeur Sanders.
24: Okay. How, who, how, what, where, when, what, how do they come up with that?
10: You look at the roster and you see who's playing and they say he's worth more.
24: 1.7 more points?
8: Yeah. He's good for a 2-point conversion every now and then.
24: What
8: so
24: the hell is that?
8: It doesn't make a lot of sense. Here's my question. Here is what I think is a more interesting, I don't know what to call it, but let's say Deshaun Watson has a really good year.
24: Oh, man. Like, can't pay him again.
8: No. Nobody's giving him that money again, and certainly Cleveland's not. But let's say he has a really good year. Do they put him in the comeback player of the year conversation?
24: Yeah, why wouldn't you?
8: Because of who he is? You don't want to give him that award?
24: They allow him to play. Why? Because the word that's in it? They allow him to play in.
8: They have to spell it differently for him.
24: They allow him to play in. In the league. Like, so if you're allowed to play in the league, they're not looking at that, I don't think.
8: He's not getting nominated for Walter Payton Man of the Year, that's for sure.
24: I don't think that's going to be. You can say, hey, dude, you're just
10: Jed York of the Year.
24: What if he turns around, he's just like a great person all year, and he does like so many charitable things. You can't keep him out of that, can you?
8: Yeah. He's stupid as hell. We'll get into that a little bit, but he is stupid as hell.
24: Really dumb. But the Browns, I feel like they had to do this. Like, you have to just see and work, like, just go through the contract. Shador's not going anywhere.
8: Yeah, I hope that they're not forcing this on Todd Monken.
24: Yeah,
8: like, let the guy start his coaching career the way he wants to and not the way that the organization has made him feel like he has to.
24: But if you're Todd Monken, like, who do you even want?
8: Well, that's a good question as well.
24: Because, like, you can probably make an argument. I'm not in Brown's camp. But with the experience and the success that Deshaun has had in his career, I'm sure that Deshaun performed better than... I wasn't there.
8: Yeah.
24: But, like, it wouldn't shock me if he had a better camp than Shedeur Sanders.
8: Me neither.
10: We will see what happens with the Browns. I know that the only date they're probably looking forward to is the 2027 NFL Draft, which... We got NFL football in just a couple weeks. College football this week, but that is today's top headlines brought to you by Rivard Buick GMC, the number two GMC dealer in the country.
8: We've got Buccaneer football on Friday night. They have their preseason finale, and we're all ready to get that behind us. And even I said it on Saturday night, Aaron. I was like, this is hard to sell to people. It was not a very fun game to watch.
24: It's preseason, man. It's not
8: fun. It's important, though.
24: Of course it's important. Important and fun are two very different things.
8: Very different.
24: Showering's important. It's not very fun.
8: Hey, when we made the switch to Fox Sports Radio here on WDAE, we brought on Fox Sports Radio overnight guy, who, of course, leads into our show every morning, Ben Maller. And we told Ben about how we once totally stole a bit from another show here. If you remember the bit Pick to Click, we once turned that in middays into Not Pick to Click.
24: It
8: lasted a while.
24: Yeah.
8: It lasted a while. But now, and when we told Ben when we had him on, like, we're going to steal a bit from your show. We're going to find a bit we really like, and we're stealing it. And we've done that. You may or may not have heard this on the Ben Maller show. It's different on his show because he brings on a listener and they guess. We're doing it more Aaron and I against each other, but it's called Too Much or Not Enough, and it's hosted by Sam Cohen. Sam Cohen, Too Much or Not Enough.
10: Let's get it rolling, gentlemen. Brought a little different flair to it today. New game, new music.
8: Is not enough.
10: We had
24: too much.
10: We have our little music thing where we can get license-free music, and I typed in football, and this is what I got. So,
8: oh, this screams football to me.
24: Good insight.
10: We're getting it going. How about Junior Caminero, 90 career home runs?
8: Is that too much or not enough?
10: Too much or not enough?
8: I think it's too much.
24: 90 career home runs.
8: Yeah, too much.
24: 45. Not enough.
10: Answer It is too much. Junior Caminero with 87 career home getting runs.
24: Close. Yeah. 45 last year. He's creeping up on it this year. He got to get some more going. Got to get hot again.
10: How about Reuben Bain, the newest Buccaneers pass rusher? Excited for him. 22 college sacks.
8: That's got to be close, too.
10: Too much or not enough?
24: Last year, I'm going to say not enough. Close, but not enough.
8: Yeah, I'm going to say not enough as well.
10: The answer, that was too many. Ooh. He had 20 and a half sacks in college.
8: Too much, Sam. Too much.
10: Too much. Yeah, way too much. We will kick it over. How about, we got NHL training camp right around the corner. Very excited for that. John Cooper, the Bolts head man. How about 610 career wins leading the Tampa Bay Lightning?
8: The guy's the best coach in hockey. I'm going to say not enough just based off that. I don't really know. That's a lot of numbers. I'm going to say not enough. Not enough.
24: He's been doing it for a long time. Gotten a lot. But it's too much. It's a lot of wins.
10: It is not enough. 622 wins for Coach Cooper.
24: What do you think he ends up when it's all said and done?
10: I say he probably gets to the 1,000 mark.
24: Wow.
10: Give him 55 wins a year.
24: Still a lot. Long way to go.
10: Eight seasons. Got a long way to go.
8: Yeah. He's a young guy. For a coach, he's a young guy.
10: Would love for all those wins to be in Tampa, but we will see what happens.
8: We're not going to ever let him go.
10: Not going
8: John,
10: to
8: if you're listening, you're never going anywhere.
10: How about Yandy Diaz, the Rays? I mean, he's just the machine when it comes to the Rays offense. He keeps the wheels turning. 302 batting average on the season.
24: That is not enough. I think he's at like 305 or 306.
8: I'm going to go with not enough just because I believe Aaron.
10: I was going to say, Aaron, you're giving away points here. It is not enough. He is hitting 305.
24: Oh, are we playing for points?
10: On the season.
8: Yeah.
24: Oh. What's
8: but
24: the
8: we
24: score?
8: Both get, like, it's not a, because there's only two things, right? It's not like a steal situation, so we can both get the point.
24: All right, what's the score?
8: 3-1 right now.
24: Damn. All right, I gave
8: 3-1, good guys.
10: Let's kick it over to the USL in the Tampa Bay Rowdies.
8: Oh,
10: throw a little curveball for you guys, make our boy Jeff Atenella proud. They currently lead the USL Championship Series with points. How about 47? Too much or not enough?
8: I'm going to say not enough because I hate soccer, but I love the Rowdies. Not enough.
24: That's too much. I'm going to say they're like 45.
10: Look at Aaron Jacobson dialed in on the USL Championship. It is too much. They're at 44 points.
24: Oh, I was so close.
10: On the season.
24: I shorted them. All right, 3-2. See, you tell me it's a game and it's for points, and I'm locked in.
10: Let's go back to the NFL, gentlemen. How about Baker Mayfield? He's looking to get paid next year. He's going to have a big year this year. But last year, 25 touchdowns. Too much or not enough?
24: Let's say at the same time. So we can... No, we don't have to do that. That's okay. Not enough.
8: That's what I was going to say. Not enough.
24: Not enough.
10: Yep. Any guess as to how many he had?
8: 23.
10: Well, that would make it too much.
24: Yeah. Okay, he said 23.
8: Oh, that's right, yeah.
24: So you're going so you're switching it? Too much?
8: Too much.
24: Right, I'm going to go not enough. I'm going to say 26.
10: Aaron Jacobson came to play. Wow. The big man had 26 on the season last year.
24: All right, let's go. I'm locked
8: in. All right,
10: this guy's a sports encyclopedia.
24: Locked in.
8: And we're tied at 3, for the record.
24: I bared down.
10: Too much or not enough. Nikita Kucherov in the Tampa Bay Lightning, the MVP last season, even after the first-round exit to the Canadiens. How about 128 points on the season last year?
8: I believe that's just too much. Too much for Nikita Kucherov.
24: Not enough. I think he had just over that, 130-something, right?
10: Aaron Jacobson is on fuego.
8: Oh,
10: Nikita Kucherov, 130 points on the year last season.
24: Now I'm rocking.
8: Yeah, 4-3, Jacobson.
10: You got that music jolting through you, a little sip of coffee over there. Jacobson's feeling fresh. Back to the NFL we go. Emeka Ebuka looking to avoid a sophomore slump. How about 945 yards he had last year in his rookie campaign? Too much? Not enough.
8: That's too much.
24: Too much by just a little bit.
8: Yeah.
24: He was in the 900. I knew that. Probably like not. I'm going to say 925.
8: For the record, Aaron, they're all very close. That's
24: true.
8: Kind of the point of the bit.
24: Yeah, but he was in the 900s, not in the 800s. 925. That was too much.
10: Well, you both got it right. It is too much, but he had 937.
24: Oh.
8: Okay, 5-4.
24: Good rookie campaign.
10: How about the Tampa Bay Rays and Brian Baker? He picks up the save last night. His MLB leading...
8: A number in my head.
10: How about too much, not enough, 37 saves on the season for Brian Baker?
8: So here's what's interesting, Aaron. In my head, I had 37. Like, that's where I thought he was. So that makes it hard.
24: So where are you going?
8: I thought I went first last time, didn't I?
24: I don't remember. But you're waiting for me.
8: Not enough.
24: I think it's too much by one. Too much.
10: Okay, so you think it's 36, Aaron? Pat, you think 38?
8: Yeah.
10: Well, Pat's right. MLB leading, nice. 38th save last night. He goes an inning, one hit allowed, two punchies.
8: My logic was they mentioned 38.

0: So we should say at the same time.
1: All right.
0: 260?
2: 260. One. Too much, not enough.
0: After you say three, we're going to say...
1: On three. So okay. One, two, say it.
0: Okay.
1: One, two, not enough.
2: Whoa! We got to hit another one quick, then.
0: What was it, by the way?
2: They're hitting
1: 265.
2: 261 on the season. Rays, MLB leading fewest amount of strikeouts. Too much, not enough. Let's go 915.
1: Too much.
0: I think it's too much, too.
1: Ah.
2: The answer is not enough, gentlemen.
1: Oh, we suck again.
2: Do you guys want to take a guess because we got to hit a break? Closest one to it.
1: What was the number again?
0: No, that's not how this works. You go first.
1: No, you go first.
0: We'll say it at the same time.
1: No.
0: 917.
1: 918.
2: The correct answer, Pat Donovan, the winner, 919.
0: That was a jerk move by Pat. Like, he just, not only did you win, you just went up one.
1: Yeah, he went full Price is Right. Yeah, that's how it's done.
0: But you made me go first, like, total jerk.
2: Of course I did. Thanks for playing too much or not enough, gentlemen.
0: You didn't hear the number, I'm the winner. Wasn't paying attention, and then all of a sudden he gets the win. Unbelievable. Hey, listen, not worried about that anymore. Worried about this. I am, actually, a little bit. Junior Caminero. Junior Caminero, what am I worried about? What is Pat potentially worried about? What are you worried about it? Is Junior pressing too much? That's the question next on the Pat and Aaron Show.
1: If you're like Aaron's girlfriend, Alyssa, and you're a teacher, did you know you're a hometown hero? First responders, healthcare workers.
0: That's so nice of you.
1: That's right, yeah.
0: That's very sweet of you to use Alyssa.
1: Oh, there you go. Well, she's a hometown hero,
0: she
1: Aaron.
0: She is. She's my hero, too.
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1: The different color noises, white noise, brown noise, pink noise. Brown noise is deeper, has lower frequencies, it's got more bass, minimalizes that higher frequency. Mm-hmm. And I didn't really know this, but apparently you can liken some of these to sounds in nature. And apparently brown noise is more akin to like a river rapid or a heavy rainfall or thunder.
2: Because there's also white noise and pink noise, you think brown noise is just named after the color brown. Wrong. There was a scientist named Robert Brown from Scotland.
1: White noise is used, aside from just sleeping, a lot of times with like noise-canceling headphones and stuff, mm-hmm. masking other sounds.
2: Pink noise is a little different. It's kind of like the compromise between white noise and brown noise.
1: As far as which one is best for sleep, there have been some very middling studies over the years. But at Oxford in 2017, they said that they fell asleep 40% faster listening to white noise, but their overall sleep was about the same.
2: Okay.
1: There was a study in 2017 from Northwestern of 13 older adults, and they said pink noise provided deeper sleep overall and improved ability to recall words.
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25: Pat and Aaron Show. He's Pat Donovan. I'm Aaron Jacobson. Sam Cohen, executive producer of the show. Tuesday morning here. Hopefully you're having a good drive or wherever you're listening to the show. Enjoying your morning. And I'm enjoying my morning. I know you guys are. Rays winning, getting back, you know, on track the last couple of games. And, you know, this is a team that has enough, in my opinion, guys, to make a run. It's all got to come together for any team, by the way.
26: Yeah.
25: That makes a run. It's all got to come together. But the main source of it coming together, if we are saying the Rays are World Series champions at the end of this year, Junior Caminero is going to have to be a big part of it in a big way.
26: Absolutely.
25: And coming off the win yesterday, and we've seen some Junior Caminero producing. And one of the things I love about Junior is if it's an infield base hit or a home run, he reacts the same in a big moment. He doesn't get down on himself if he doesn't make great contact. He legs it out, and he's exuberant to help his team in any way. And I love that about a young Junior Caminero, budding superstar. But if we're being realistic about the situation for a team that does not have a lot of power in the Rays, you have to have your powerful bat, your most powerful bat in Junior Caminero, be your most powerful bat. And at times, now, the squeaking, the infield base hit and the ball that gets through, it finds its way getting through on the ground, we'll take it. But when push comes to shove, when Junior's got the ducks on the pond, you got to be able to bring him in.
26: Yep.
25: And there's too much, and it's because I believe in it's Junior's youth,
26: mm-hmm.
25: and he'll get better. We've seen him already in big situations hit massive moonshots.
26: And it's interesting because we've seen him in big situations, and I brought this up last year as one of the things that impressed me in a big moment with the like couple guys on, and like, he ended up just taking the walk. Like, so we've seen him be patient in moments where you'd think you want to swing the bat.
25: But sometimes, and it makes sense for a kid at his age, he expands the strike zone.
26: Yep.
25: His swing gets a little long, changes a little bit, chasing at times. But more importantly, or not importantly, but the thing that I don't want to see is the pressing. And he seems to press when he knows, hey, it's time for me to come up with the big hit, the big shot.
26: Yep.
25: He presses,
26: or even if it's
25: much.
26: Been, I feel like even if it's been a game where he hasn't gotten a hit or, you know, produced, or even if it's been a couple games maybe where he hasn't produced, where it seems like he starts to expand that strike zone and press a little bit. And it's interesting for me, I'm so on the fence about it, because on the one hand, I brought up earlier in the year that to me, one of the reasons the Rays are more viable come playoff time is because Junior is clutch. We've seen it in the Dominican League. We've seen it in the World Baseball Classic. He has been a clutch performer in big moments. So that's my expectation overall. And then on the flip side, we've seen this year at times where he does seem like he's pressing. It does seem like he's expanding the strike zone. And it's crazy to think about. You just mentioned it. There have been several times, and people have brought it up like it's an absolute problem. There have been several times where he's had opportunities to drive runs in and didn't come up in that moment, yet he's six RBIs off the league lead in the American League with those situations being what they are. Imagine when he matures just a little bit and stops pressing in those moments.
25: Right. And he comes through. I mean, I'd rather see the home run and him clear the bases, but ripping singles. Now, some of them aren't rip jobs, but we see some of the balls coming off his bat at ridiculous speeds.
26: Yeah. Well, he's got the best bat speed in the majors.
25: And the ball, the exit velo, the ball coming off the bat, he just makes such hard contact. But I just love the guy that either way, he figures out a way to produce for his team, and then he's excited about it. But the long ball for Junior coming up in a big situation, if the Rays are going to win a World Series, I project and imagine that one of those games, or probably a handful of those games, Junior's going to have to come up with a big home run shot in those games.
3: Pat, you mentioned he's only six back of the American League lead in RBIs. He's seventh in all of baseball in RBIs. So, I mean, he's at the top whether you want to look just American League or if you want to look at the league as a whole. He's still right up there, and he'd be in sixth place if it weren't for one more RBI from Pete Alonso.
25: He hasn't even found his groove yet as a Major League Baseball player as far as that consistency, and he's already doing that.
26: Yeah.
25: The average when he was hot was ticking up. Now it's fallen back down. Would love to see that get back up, and I'd love him to be, listen, he doesn't have to be a 300 guy. I'd love him to live around 280, 290 and get you 40 home runs a year and be an RBI producer for this team.
26: I mean, if he drives in 100-plus runs and he hits 40 RBIs.
25: 40 home runs.
26: 40 home runs. I'm still totally okay with 277. I agree with you. I'd rather it be a little bit higher than that, but if you say to any player coming into their career, hey, he's going to be a 270 hitter, but he's going to hit you 40 home runs and drive in 100 every year, you're going to go, I'll take that all day long.
3: People take that with Kyle Schwarber, and he hits like 230.
25: And for a guy who makes a ton of money doing it. And for a guy in Junior Caminero who's got 35 home runs, and we've seen him go on stretches where his bat goes cold as far as the long ball. Long ball, it can go cold, and he's still fourth in all of baseball, 35 home runs. This guy is incredible. But you're going to have to, when it comes down to the big situation, I think that's the thing this team has been missing.
26: Yeah.
25: And if it comes through and he gets hot around the playoffs and in the playoffs, and we've seen guys, like we've seen in the years past, we saw Carlos Beltran when he was on the Astros go through it. Guys can get hot in the playoffs and go on a torrid stretch where they're just hitting bomb after bomb after bomb.
26: It wasn't all bombs, but Randy Arozarena, what he did. You know what I mean?
25: Yeah. And a lot of them were. Junior Caminero, he can be that guy. He's in that category of a
26: Junior
25: player.
26: Can be a guy Randy wishes to be.
25: Right. God, how about Randy's game the other day? Led off the game with a home run. It was the same as Pete Crow Armstrong. First pitch of the game, he hit a home run. Ended the game with a walk-off and had a ridiculous home run rob as well.
26: Do you know what else they both did? They also both led off the following game with a home run.
25: Did Randy lead off the next game with a home run?
26: Yes.
25: I missed that. That's incredible.
26: The second and third time it's happened, I think it was like in 50 years.
25: Yeah.
26: So like it had happened once.
25: Isn't that weird?
26: In 50 something years. I don't remember exactly how long, but it happened once in forever. And then it happened twice in a week where a guy hit a leadoff home run. And then a home run to end the game, and then a leadoff home run the following day.
25: Baseball's
26: twice in a week after not happening forever. It's bizarre.
25: Sports are weird.
26: Yeah,
25: what? So weird. Sports are so weird.
26: It's weird to hear you do the German.
25: It's just
26: thing.
25: Weird.
26: Sam does it so often now. I'm just used to it.
25: I didn't even know if it was German. It was just weird. So weird.
26: That's the Germans, right? That do the V for the.
25: A lot of people do.
3: Yeah, Wiener Schnitzel.
26: Who else does the V for the W?
25: Well, I had a kid in college, Werner, who was from Dubai. He was my roommate my freshman year.
26: And it was spelled with a W?
25: Yeah, and it was spelled with a V, but he would call himself Werner.
26: Oh. Because isn't Wagner?
25: That's right. He would do the opposite. Yeah, he would say it was Veerd. It was so Veerd. Oh. He would say I was so Veerd. I felt like I was living Van Wilder my freshman year of college. And I'm such an idiot. I was like, I have to show this kid the way. I had no way to show him. There's nowhere
26: to
25: go.
26: What way were you trying to show him?
25: The American way.
26: The American way? All right. Yeah. I didn't know if it was the Tampa way.
25: No, this kid had never seen America before. He was so happy to be here.
26: Yeah. Where was he from again?
25: Dubai.
26: Yeah. I was going to say, of course, he's like thrilled to be in America. Like wherever he came from probably wasn't that great. But Dubai, from what I've heard, is pretty nice.
25: I think he was outskirts Dubai.
26: Oh, is there like a bad neighborhood in Dubai?
25: I don't know.
26: Maybe I've heard all it is gold and tinsel.
25: Yeah,
26: you
25: the
26: know?
25: Slums of Dubai are like an upper class neighborhood.
26: The slums of Dubai are Sarasota.
25: Yeah, exactly. Good things happening. But yeah, Junior Caminero, good things happening in Dubai.
26: Dude, that should be their slogan.
25: Have you seen pictures of it?
26: Dubai?
25: Yeah, it's like the sickest place ever.
26: You know what it is?
25: That I don't want to go to.
26: It's the Fast and the Furious city. It's like everything they try to make the Fast and the Furious look like, which I say without ever seeing any of those
25: movies. I've never seen one. I thought I was going to be veered for it.
26: No, the previews are enough for me to go, no thanks. I happen to like, you know, sometimes we just like leave it on a channel while you're doing stuff and then the next thing comes on. That happened to me once where it ended up being the Fast and the Furious and somebody was in a car and they were somehow in a car in a high rise building, right? Like way up in the high rise building.
25: See that?
26: And they drove, you know, listen, this is amazing and stupid all at the same time. They drove so fast through the building out the window that they then right into the other building.
25: Genius. That's what we all love to do with our vehicles.
26: I'm like, this is the dumbest thing. If you like those movies, what is wrong with
25: you? Well, you know I don't like the cars, fast cars going, whatever. I don't want to sound as soft as I'm about to sound. Dude, I saw a Waymo on the highway today. The one of those driverless cars.
26: Huh?
25: Do not like that. Because I'd seen them in San Francisco, and I knew they have the little spinny thing on the top.
26: Not every spinny thing on the top is a Waymo. You know that, right?
25: I think this is a Waymo.
26: That's what Google uses to do like Google Maps.
25: It was going slow in the middle lane, and I'm like, that looks like somebody.
4: They're charting. I see them all over when I'm over in Tampa.
25: They're charting? That's not
4: like they pay people to drive around very slowly and takes millions of photographs of stuff so that.
26: Oh, you're talking about the Google ones?
4: No. I'm talking about the Waymo. Car.
25: I think they're charting.
4: They map the cities. Like they're about to be in Tampa, I would assume.
26: They are in Tampa.
4: But not fully self-driverless, I don't think.
26: Yes, they are. They just started.
4: Oh, well, there you go. Aaron.
26: Yeah.
25: So I don't love that.
26: I'm in. I want to take one so bad.
25: I had multiple people reaching out to me yesterday, guys. And they sent a story to me.
26: Were they like, get back to work. It sounds like crap.
25: No. I had multiple people reaching out. And it was sending me a story from the local paper, local articles, whatever, online. And they're like, I was so worried this was you. There was a fight on a golf course yesterday, or Saturday, actually. Landsbrook Golf Club. There was a fight. The victim was a 15-year-old. The suspect, a 50-year-old. They were arguing.
26: What are we doing?
25: The guy, the 50-year-old, was arguing that the teen was playing too slowly.
26: Oh, my God. Like, if you're a 50, I don't care what the 15-year-old did. If you're a 50-year-old... And you beat up a 15-year-old, you are the epitome of a loser. Like, what is wrong with you, dude?
25: A felony child abuse charge.
26: Good.
25: The guy, Rhett Andre Drummond, which is, like, really interesting, basketball player, he, according to the reports, gave the teenage boy a bloody nose.
26: If it said he gave him a noogie, I'd be fine with it. You know what I mean?
25: If he gave him a noogie, that would be the greatest thing ever. If he got charged for anything for giving the guy a noogie, I would be so mad. There's nothing funnier than if a 50-year-old just grabbed a slow-playing 15-year-old and went, I'm giving you a noogie.
26: What if he escalated things to a wedgie?
25: That's too much.
26: That's too much?
25: Too far.
26: What if he hung him on the tree by his underwear?
25: Funny, but too much. But the noogie, nothing funnier than a noogie, more demeaning than a noogie.
26: Wet willy is more demeaning.
25: Oh, you found it. It's so true.
26: Maybe not, you know, but more demeaning for sure.
25: Apparently, the affidavit said they were both being disrespectful towards each other.
26: God forbid.
25: They had a truce. They separated. There was a truce. Short-lived. The suspect came back. You hadn't had enough. And the teen told police he tried to drive her away. But Drummond crashed his golf cart into him.
26: How many people listening right now? Aaron said that several people reached out to him and said, I was worried this was you.
25: Like they read the headline and thought it was me.
26: Yeah. So the question is, did you think Aaron was the 50-year-old or did you think he was the 15-year-old? He plops down right in the middle at 36, right?
25: Yeah.
26: He plops down right in the middle, right? But did you hear that there was this assault on the golf course and think, oh no, Aaron beat up a kid, or the flip side that he was the kid that got beat up?
25: This 50-year-old Tampa man, Drummond, he grabbed the teen by the shirt collar. This is when he went back after the truce. This is when the truce was done. He grabbed the teen by the shirt collar, threw him to the ground, hit him multiple times in the head and face.
26: What?
25: Why?
26: Dude.
25: I would never, like, you know me, I would never do that.
26: That, ever. I mean, that's messed up.
25: The responding officer noted the victim had a bloody nose and red marks around his neck, and Drummond did admit to his part in the altercation, charged with third degree felony child abuse.
26: Huh. What a schmatz.
25: Was not me. My name's Aaron Jacobson. I am not this Drummond character. Andre Drummond. Let's
26: I think you're,
25: right.
26: you're more right, like the Andre other character. Drummond. You'd be more like the other character.
25: Yeah.
26: The 15-year-old character.
25: Yeah, I don't know. Listen, guys, just be respectful on the golf course. Stop playing slow. Don't beat up people if they're playing slow. It's pretty simple stuff here.
26: Yeah.
25: Pretty simple stuff. And same thing with being a quarterback for a team and not going after your fan base, as Deshaun Watson in Cleveland is doing a little bit here. And
26: it's a genius.
25: The fans don't love Deshaun Watson. Deshaun Watson, who knows what he feels, but I don't think the fans really care what Deshaun Watson feels.
26: Well, we know what he feels because he said it. And the best part is, after he said, we're going to keep it how we feel to myself and my family. And it's like, no, you just said how you feel.
25: Yeah, like you can tell he feels disrespected by it. And here, you know, when you think about he gets a little lengthy into these comments, but here you go. Here's Deshaun Watson.
5: Man, I didn't have no reaction. I think the biggest thing is, I think you guys know too, and I think the whole world knows, it has nothing to do about the performance. It's a little bit personal than that. So I think that's it's a disrespectful thing. I'm going to keep whatever I feel with me and my family internally on how I feel about that. Just move on.
6: But don't you think, Deshaun, that winning and playing better would eliminate some of that booing?
5: Last time I played on this field, I tore my Achilles. And that same fan base, they cheered when I got hurt. So does that have to do with it? But does that have to do with anything about performance? When a person get hurt, especially for your own city, and they cheer.
6: Does any of that make you regret coming here?
5: No, I don't regret anything in my life. You know, I think the Lord put me through situations.
25: Hold on a second.
5: For a reason, so I don't.
25: Hold on a second.
26: He and Michael Vick are the same guy.
3: That's the same thing I said to my dad, Aaron, when we were talking about this. I was like, nothing?
25: Nothing? Like, if you say, I don't regret the contract, like, obviously, you just made a ton of money.
26: Yeah.
25: That makes sense to me. Yeah, they're fans. They're going to do what they want. For you to say, after everything that's happened in your NFL career, I don't regret anything, is crazy. Here's the rest.
5: I don't regret anything at all. But, you know, I had different thoughts on how it was going to be. But, you know, it is what it is. You know, sometimes, you know, the tables turn. And I'm patient enough because I'm a child of God to, you know, wait for that time to change. So I'm not tripping on it.
26: Here's my question to you, Aaron. He mentions at the very beginning that the booing of him is not about performance. It's more personal than that. That's what he meant to say. It's not exactly how it came out of his mouth. It's what he meant to say is it's more personal than that. Is that a good thing? Or a bad thing if you're Deshaun Watson, that it's more personal than that? Like, is it better that the fan base is booing you because they're pretty sure you're a pervert than because you suck at football?
25: I'm not so sure that's why they're booing him.
26: If it's more personal,
25: I think it's
26: what else is it?
25: Well, that's his interpretation of it. I think
26: so in his mind.
25: Yeah, but the reality is, do you think those Cleveland fans are booing him because and cheering him when he gets hurt because of the massage stuff? Or do you think it's because he hasn't done anything for them and has robbed them of their money?
26: Well, he's been injured most of the time.
25: Yeah,
26: right?
25: They don't care.
26: And that's not a robbery.
25: They don't care.
3: If you look at his numbers in just Cleveland alone, he's 9-10. So 19 games played, games started, with a 61% completion percentage, only 19 touchdowns, and 12 interceptions.
25: It's not good. So the money he's getting, like, they don't care if he's hurt or to them, they go, we're spending this much on you, you're not available, and to pile on, you're a crappy human being, as they alleged.
26: I'm going to tell you why I disagree. I've mentioned Cleveland Browns fans and why I'm impressed by them in the past. That team sucks out loud, And those fans still wear Cleveland Browns colors every day. They are a loyal fan base. They get behind their guys. And they've had a lot of players come through there and steal money, if you want to look at it that way. A lot of guys come through there and not live up to contracts. And I don't remember this kind of booing for all those guys. Not to say nobody's ever been booed, but the way Deshaun Watson's been booed, I think it's about more than performance. And either way, whether I'm right or wrong, or if it, you know, even if it's all about performance, in his mind, because he said it out loud, in his mind, it's personal. So what other reason do they have for it to be personal other than we're pretty sure you're a pervert?
25: Once again, like, the personal thing to them is the money. Like, you've wasted.
26: They didn't spend any of that money.
25: It's a, that's
26: and
25: not,
26: that would make it about performance.
25: This is not, yeah, performance and wasting the money. And they feel like they've been wronged by him. But I feel like if you went to most Cleveland fans that hate Deshaun Watson, they would tell you they hate him more because he's a crappy quarterback than a bad guy.
26: I bet it would be a lot of both.
25: I think
26: maybe a lot of both.
25: You're right. I think a majority, and I think the ones that say it's because he's a bad guy are just using it because it's an easy excuse.
26: Maybe
25: those same people that would say that if Deshaun Watson was tearing it up, lighting it up for Cleveland, they'd be cheering his ass and rooting for him every day and have a jersey with his name on the back of it and wear it without shame.
26: But he said, and it's like, let's take again what maybe the fan base may or may not think out of it for a second. I'm talking about his mindset. And he said, it's not about performance, it's personal. So if it's personal and it's not about performance, then it's not the money, because that is performance, right?
25: I think it's a lie he's told himself. Because,
26: but again, in his mind, is that better that you think they don't like you because you're a pervert or an alleged pervert, or because they think you suck at football?
25: They're both bad. They're both a bad place to be.
26: Yeah.
25: And that's why you just, when you've been through what Deshaun Watson has done, you just be happy that you have the money you have. Mm. Go work well. If you still want to be a great quarterback, go work and let your play do the talking. For you to say these things, you're not winning anything here. Nobody's going to like you after this. They didn't like you before. Mm. Now, if you shut up and you just played and you perform well and you led to some success for your team, they probably would turn the other way and like him.
26: Do you remember when some people thought Deshaun Watson would be a good successor to Tom Brady?
25: Me.
26: I didn't want to say you, but you are not alone. There were a lot of people that thought, hey, let's go get Deshaun Watson. And I said, we don't know how he's going to respond to this. He's been a media darling his whole life, ever since he got that house from Warwick done. He's been a story and a beautiful story, and everybody loved him, even outside of Houston, right? Like, that was a dude that we all were like, yeah, look at that guy. And then all of a sudden, it's a total 180. This dude might be a pervert, and everyone's going to, we heard the you sick F chants, and I said, we don't know how he's going to respond to this stuff, and it could end up being really bad. This is exactly what I was talking about.
25: You want a Gardner over Baker. Right?
26: Listen, I love Gardner Minshew, man. You know, and we hadn't seen enough of him, and I wanted to see the upside.
25: We all Absolutely. Get it wrong sometimes, okay?
26: Listen, I didn't say you
25: were
26: on
25: looking
26: purpose.
25: At me. You're like, I'm going to say it. You knew it was me. You knew exactly. Listen, some people, you knew exactly what you were talking about.
26: I would still take Gardner Minshew over to Deshaun Watson any day.
25: So would I. So would I. I just love that kid. I love Gardner Minshew. Shohei Ohtani, could we see potentially a Dodger team that loses Shohei Ohtani? What do we mean by this? Sam Cohen will tell us in today's top headlines next.
26: That is very interesting, but not as cool as what's going on over at International Diamond Center. 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
21: 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The Rays back in action in Detroit yesterday, picking up a 4-1 win. Mr. Consistency, Drew Rasmussen. He goes 6-5 punchies on the day, only 3 hits allowed, 1 earned run, no walks, which I know Aaron Jacobson loves to see.
25: The best.
21: Big win, back-to-back wins for the Rays for the first time in what feels like forever, gentlemen.
25: Yeah, but it wasn't that long ago they went on that 9-game road winning streak. So this is a team that, you know, because they don't lose in bunches a lot, when they do go on a streak like they have, where they didn't get swept by any team, they just had a couple, they weren't winning series for a couple series, Toronto or Baltimore been tough, but that's how good they've been all season long, is that it seems longer than it really has been.
26: I think you're right. I also think it's kind of a double-sided thing. Like, that's part of it. I also think part of it is what you feel as a fan when you watch your team go on a 9-game road trip out west and win all 9 games, which, as we all know, hasn't happened since 1977. Like, when you do something that hasn't happened in 50 years, you're thinking like, man, we're firing on all cylinders right now. And then you come home and you have a poor homestand after being great at home all season, go on the road and continue those struggles. It feels even more compounded because right before that, you felt almost unstoppable.
25: Definitely. Shout out to Johnny DeLuca. I think he's who doesn't get enough credit, obviously. Valade has been great when Mesa wasn't hurt. He was excellent for this team. But Johnny DeLuca stepped up in a big way. And also Manny Rodriguez. Welcome back, Manny Rodriguez, getting an inning of working yesterday.
26: Yeah.
25: That slider is filthy.
26: Yep, 3 strikeouts for Manny yesterday. Great to see him back in the lineup. I've said it before, but he makes me happy every time I see him, just because he's got the same name as a friend of mine that I lost when I was younger. So I always love seeing Manny out there.
25: And he worked out of trouble, too. He got into a little trouble there, and he worked out of that trouble. Yep. So I was proud of him, and it's never easy to come back from a major injury. So kudos to him. And you want to see a guy like Manny get confidence out of the gate. So you don't want him to blow anything right out of the gate. Gets that big strikeout to end the inning and full confidence.
26: To get what we expect to be once he's right and ready and back full, you know, like tilt to who he is, another fantastic arm and a bullpen full of them right now. Like,
25: he's so filthy.
26: Such an advantage.
25: He had a slider that didn't slide. It backed up on him, and it still was so filthy that he got the out.
21: Nice to have him back. Nice to always get more arms in the bullpen. You put him right there with Tyler Wells, who they brought over at the deadline, and the Rays are in a very good spot for the postseason when it comes to the bullpen. Somebody who might not be in a great spot come next season or shortly thereafter is the Los Angeles Dodgers. We've been talking on the show about Mark Walter, the Dodgers' majority owner. He's getting in some trouble with some insurance fraud / falsifying loans /
26: just a little fraud.
21: Closed loop. The whole situation's really confusing. For those of you that aren't familiar, Mark Walter, the owner of the Dodgers, he also owns a bunch of insurance companies, and he was loaning himself money in a closed loop, essentially. Really confusing either way, but he just sold the part of the Lakers, and now he might have to sell the Dodgers because he's being tried for not paying certain loans to himself. So again, really confusing all around. But when it comes to Shohei Ohtani, according to Bill Plaschke of the LA Times, he says it's a, quote, reasonable guess that Mark Walter will end up selling the Dodgers and that they will also lose Shohei Ohtani. He goes on to say, quote, unless new owners give Friedman a piece of the team, he could set off to build another dynasty elsewhere. And Ohtani has a clause famously included in his contract that allows him to leave the Dodgers if Friedman or Walter leaves.
26: Now, I think this may have been while you were out and Aaron and I were doing headlines with Derek DeBose here, but we talked a little bit about this, and there was reporting that, according to sources, Shohei was very unlikely to use that clause to get out of LA. So while it is something he can certainly do, those close to him at least are saying that he won't do it.
25: Can we talk about Andrew Friedman, who used to be with the Rays, who, if this happens, which I don't know, if you get a, from his origins to maybe getting a piece of a franchise, that seems insane to me. Already made a ton of money in
26: also
25: LA.
26: Feels unlikely.
25: Yeah.
26: Because this is just one guy saying they should do it or they could do it. I don't know that any new ownership group would.
25: No, that would, that, no, I don't think so either. But man, Andrew
21: Friedman.
25: You would
21: Friedman, if it meant keeping Shohei.
25: Well, does keeping Andrew Friedman mean keeping Shohei?
21: I mean, this came out, was it yesterday, from Plaschke? And I mean, he says, quote, reasonable guess that he would leave. The rest of the article, he goes on to say, if Walter goes, Ohtani could demand a new contract with terms that a new cash-strapped owner can't afford. Dodger fans should be afraid.
25: But that has nothing.
21: Afraid.
25: That has nothing to do with Andrew Friedman.
21: But the only reason I'm saying that is because it's in his contract that if Walter or Friedman leaves, but which I means think, he must love Friedman.
26: Yeah, I think the most important words in there are could, should be worried. It's one guy speculating that a bunch of stuff could happen that there's actually been reports to the contrary. So, like, it's like I can sit here and say, hey, the Bucks could lose Baker Mayfield next year, so they should sign him. None of that means anything's actually happening. It's just me speculating, and that's what this guy's doing.
25: How about the come up for Andrew Friedman? Come on now. I mean, incredible. Incredible. So many people in the Rays front office that have gotten big gigs and successful elsewhere.
26: Yeah.
25: Just shows you why they've been so consistent. They've had brilliant minds. You hope their minds never run out and Eric Neander stays here forever.
26: From looking like you're young enough to be Stu Sternberg's son and yelling at a Pat Donovan for using the owner's bathroom to potentially owning part of the Dodgers. What a story.
21: Well, Aaron, you talk about some of the brilliant minds in the front office of the Tampa Bay Rays. How about from Bob Nightingale? The Astros fired their general manager this weekend, and he put out an article talking about their new general manager search. And he said, quote, they will look for a full-time GM in the offseason, likely trying to hire someone from either the Brewers, Rays, or Guardians.
26: Oh, that
21: looks
26: makes sense.
21: Like they want to take the small ball approach or the low money approach, I should say.
26: Well, listen, you don't have to take the low money approach by bringing in somebody from one of these organizations. See Andrew Friedman, who we were just talking about. You can say, hey, these people are brilliant minds. They've been able to do it with less money. Now we can give him more money to work with. So just because they're looking at people from these organizations doesn't mean they want to go cheap.
25: We've seen it with Chaim Bloom. We're seeing it with Pete Bendix as we make deals with him in Miami with the Marlins. So, yeah, if as long as Eric Neander doesn't get poached, I think there's enough where the tutelage of an Eric Neander and company can filter on down to new people. But at some point, you only have so many horses in the stable.
21: We will see what happens with the Rays. Eric Neander, he's not allowed to go anywhere. Tampa fans say so. Want to give a shout-out to Bud Dupree, the Chargers linebacker. He's co-founding the, quote, Next Play Showcase, a new platform designed to provide college football players with verified evaluation from NFL talent and exposure opportunities. Cool little chance for college kids to get seen by some of the best players in the world.
26: I wonder, I'd love to see and hear more about how that's going to work, because there's so many platforms for them to do that already now. And we know NFL GMs and their staff are doing the deep dives to find these guys. It's why you get a guy like Ted Hurst, who you're like, who the hell is that guy? And then look at what he's doing. Like, these teams have been set up to look for these guys for a long time now. So what added exposure are you getting through this? It'd be interesting to see.
25: And if not, you just go back to college.
21: We will get to that certainly in the 8 o'clock headlines. Pat, the way I read it, the rest of the article from Ian Rappaport was essentially you think of really small college guys or HBCU guys in particular and giving them a platform to make the jump to high Division I level football. Not so much the college to pro jump.
26: Oh, okay.
21: Low college to high college jump. Much like Aaron and I's new best friend, Major Dillard, who transferred to USF from Norfolk State. He was incredible.
25: Yeah.
26: He's best friends with you guys, but not Nick? That's best.
25: He's best, man. Better Nick's friends guy than too. Nick.
21: Nick tried to send him an hour away for some barbecue.
25: He really did.
26: Nick's never been to Wicked Oak?
25: There was a lot of places close. I was like, dude, there's so many places close by.
26: Wicked Oak is so close to USF.
25: It is, yeah. We're going to reach out to him and tell him about some places. But yeah, he was talking about going to Clearwater. Tell him to go to Clearwater. I go, this is a college kid.
26: I'm not saying there's not good barbecue in Clearwater, but where is it?
25: And the kid was so nice. He's like, I like to drive. I'm like, listen, buddy. You're Major Dillard. You don't have to go anywhere for your barbecue.
26: You're 10, 15 minutes tops from Wicked Oak. Enough said. Enough also, said. Also, Station House Barbecue is right there in Seminole Heights.
25: Don't get so hyped up here.
26: Nick, what are we doing?
25: Get him all
26: what
25: worked
26: country
25: up.
26: Is he in? I need to call him right now.
25: They're all worked up. Where is Nick this week? I know he's on vacation. Do we know where he is?
26: Yeah, I don't know.
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26: Hey, that's definitely not an overreaction.
25: I was watching that Bucks preseason game, and I'm like, Sam Cohen is going to be
26: full. Oh, he's not alone.
25: Jalen Daniels. Everybody else as well. Jalen Daniels has looked fantastic. He's got the it factor as far as I'm concerned. But have we seen enough of that it factor to say Jalen Daniels is better than Jake Browning and should be QB2? That's how we lead off overreaction, underreaction next.
26: Is now the right time if you're considering being a first-time home buyer? Well, it might be. 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
25: Time for a little overreaction, underreaction. It's
26: Let's
25: Pat
26: boogie.
25: Aaron show. He's boogieing on the Pat and Aaron show. That's Pat. I'm Aaron Jacobson. Sam Cohen, the keeper of the reactions, and Pat and I will decide if that's an over or an under on the reactions. Sam Cohen, take it away. Give us more boogie.
22: Let's, what about a little blooper instead of a
25: All
22: boogie?
25: Right. Okay, we'll bloop. Yeah. We'll bloop over boog.
22: Hey, Ray's like a little bloop single from time and time again.
25: They do.
22: How about overreaction or underreaction? Jalen Daniels, better than Jake Browning, will be QB2.
25: That is an overreaction, guys. But here's the thing. Jalen Daniels may eventually be better and is more exciting than Jake Browning.
26: Yeah.
25: But right now, Jake Browning has more experience and is probably better equipped for this team as a backup quarterback, backup number QB2. Does not mean overall that Jalen won't be better and maybe in the near future, but right now as it stands, to me, that's an overreaction.
26: He's more exciting. It feels watching him like the ceiling is higher. But as I mentioned yesterday, what you want in a backup quarterback is a guy who can hold it down if your quarterback's going to miss two or three games. If he's going to miss an extended period of time, you're effed either way. But if he's going to miss a handful of games, you really want that veteran who can step right in. And that's why this is a massive overreaction, as much as I love the kid.
25: If it was Jalen Daniels is more interesting as a quarterback than Jake Browning, I'd say absolutely.
26: Infinitely.
22: Overreaction or underreaction, gentlemen. If the Rays don't win the division, they won't make it out of the first round of the playoffs.
26: Another massive overreaction, right? Like, I think they are going to win the division. I think they should win the division. But we just talked about all the bullpen arms they have. We know they've got great starting pitching. The offense is a little up and down. If it hits the playoffs on an upside, It doesn't matter where they're seated. They've got a chance. It's an overreaction.
25: It's an overreaction because their pitching is so good. I don't think their offense will just go dead because they find ways to manufacture runs with the small ball in such a good way, in such a big way.
26: We've
25: seen them go dead, but they find ways to manufacture those runs. And we've seen them go dead in wild cards and playoffs. So it's imperative to win the division. But I have to say that's an overreaction, that if they don't win the division, they won't make it out of the first round of the playoffs. I can't say that definitively, but it is so important for the Rays to win this division. It is of the utmost importance.
22: Overreaction or underreaction? Michael Van Buren named the starting quarterback at USF yesterday. Overreaction, underreaction? Brian Hartline should have told Nick and Aaron who was QB1. He knew.
25: That's an underreaction. Like, he doesn't owe us anything. We asked if we could be a part of it, and Rob Higgins, who's so great, you know, we love Rob. He's a good friend of ours. He was welcoming us. He was very happy to have us. We were happy to be there. So they don't owe us anything. They were nice enough to give us Hartline. But why would you hold that in? Who was it, Pete Thamel that broke it? Why are you holding that? You knew it. You looked at us and you said, I don't want to quote him because I don't remember exactly what he said, but he made it seem like a decision had not been made. At least that's the perception. That's what I took from it. If he had told us straight up, hey, listen, I know

0: Nick Martinez, second in the league, tied with Mizorowski, Sonny Gray, and who was the last one? Either way, another really good pitcher with 14 one-run or fewer allowed performances, only behind Cam Schlittler.
1: He's been incredible. How many innings was he going? Like, to me, Drew is a guy, how many times have we quality start? He's Mr. Consistency for a reason. And on top of that, he can get the strikeouts. He has games he can pile up the strikeouts. Nick Martinez is just a very good, effective pitcher who has found his stride at this age. But he's not overpowering you. To me, to be the ace...
2: Neither did Greg Maddux.
1: To me, he had the strikeout pitch, though. To me, to be the ace, you got to have the ability to shut down guys, but also have the put out. Like, Nick Martinez is having an unbelievable season. But there's a reason why Drew Rasmussen...
2: By the way, you mentioned the innings pitched for Drew Rasmussen. Nick Martinez has 7 more innings pitched.
1: It's pretty wild. The consistency that you're getting from Nick Martinez out there as well. But quality start after quality start for Drew Rasmussen. The ability to punch guys out, which, you know, Nick is great, but that's just not his strong suit right now.
2: Yeah. He's got way more strikeouts. He's got, 60 more strikeouts. Drew Rasmussen.
1: Nick Martinez has been incredible. Drew Rasmussen to me is the definitive ace of this staff.
2: I think overall he is, but I think if you just look at this season, Martinez is right there.
0: Overreaction.
1: If you had one guy to go, game 7.
2: It's Drew.
1: That's your ace.
2: Yep.
1: There you go. That's why it's not even close. You said it so quickly.
2: Because I do think overall he's the better pitcher, but if you're just looking at this year, Martinez's numbers are actually a tick better.
0: Lastly here, gentlemen, overreaction, underreaction. Aaron Jacobson more scared of Hartline than getting hernia surgery.
1: That's an overreaction because I really don't like going under, man. I surgery scares me. Hartline's intimidating. Like, I wasn't like, ooh.
2: I wish you were. That would have been very funny.
1: Brian Hartline, oh, it scares me. No, he's just like very, he's just intimidating.
2: Stiff?
1: Like, yeah, sure. Like, I guess you can call that. He's not my cup of tea as far as the personality.
2: Yeah.
1: But I don't care what, like, as a football coach, as long as you motivate the kids, who cares what you are? Like, I'm a weird guy. I like to talk about weird things. Hartline's not that, and that's fine. But, I'm scared to say the wrong thing about him because he is not loose. He's a little stiff.
2: I'll say the same thing about Brian Hartline that I would say about my high school coach. I don't want to hang with him. I wouldn't mind being coached by him.
1: Right.
2: Might even love being coached by him because in that area, like I'm football and I want all the football. But then like if it's a hang, like I want you to be a little loose.
1: Yeah.
2: And he's very tight.
1: I think I'd like a balance from a coach, and I'm sure there is. Like the guys seem to love him and say there's a different side to him.
2: I'd play for him. If I didn't suck.
1: Right. I'd play for him too. But I haven't seen that loose side of him yet.
0: That's overreaction, underreaction.
1: Making fun of Sam. Apparently, you got like the best part of him after he made fun of Sam.
2: We had a great conversation.
1: Yeah, you guys bonded, and that's cool.
2: We were even interrupted by our guy Opie that we met out there. But yeah, he was fantastic. I think part of it is we connected on our both of us having an appreciation for how bad Sam's jokes were.
1: Well, will the Bucks connect on defense this year after it was really bad last year and it was quite a big joke last year? It's the question mark. How good will it be? Plus your chance to win race tickets. That's all coming up next on the Pat and Aaron Show.
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1: Hour number three of the Pat and Aaron Show, and time for you to win a pair of tickets to go see the Rays and the Padres on Friday night. All you have to do, if you want to win, is be the first person to call 888-388-0957 and tell Sam what story that recently came out did people message Aaron about yesterday, concerned that he was one of the people in that story. What happened in the news, which led people to send the story to Aaron and go, uh-oh, is this you? 888-388-0957. The first person to call and tell Sam what story that was that people thought Aaron might be a part of. You're heading to see the Rays and the Padres Friday night right here at Tropicana Field. And tomorrow we'll have tickets for Saturday's game if you don't win today.
15: It was not me, I'll tell you that. Whatever the story is, it was not me. Not me.
1: Are you sure?
15: Yes.
1: I don't know. The names I heard the are story.
15: There. The names are there.
1: It sounded very, very much like Aaron Jacobson, but it wasn't. But some people thought it was. 888-388-0957 if you want to win tickets to see the Rays and Padres this weekend. And again, if you don't win today, we'll have another chance for you tomorrow and on Thursday for you to win Rays tickets. So we got our second to last preseason game out of the way on Saturday night, I should say. And now Friday night, we'll see the Buccaneers again. And the question Aaron brought up before the break, if we see similar results this year defensively, we've seen an entire offseason dedicated almost entirely to revamping this defense. Yeah, they drafted Ted Hurst, and there are some names. Obviously, they bring in a Kenny Gainwell to replace Rashad White. Like, there were some moves on offense. But the real focus this offseason was very clearly the defense. Some new faces on the back end, including drafting Keontae Scott. I mentioned Damarian Williams has been pretty good, who I think is going to make this football team. We've seen what Aiden Garnes has done, although he was an undrafted rookie free agent. A lot of new faces on the back end, as well as up front when it comes to getting to the quarterback, which is so important, right? With Reuben Bain Jr. and Al-Qadeen Muhammad and the return now of David Walker. You know, there's been a lot of new faces inside with Alex Anzalone and the drafting of Josiah Trotter. They brought Christian Roseboom in. There are a ton of new faces on this defense. And if they go out and they really struggle to cover again, we expect them to be better on the front end when it comes to the pass rush. If they are, if you're getting to the quarterback more often and you're still struggling to cover the middle of the field, whether it's the linebackers or you're struggling outside at corner, do we eventually have to ask if part of the problem is Todd Bowles and the system? Is he asking guys to know and to do too much defensively? At some point, if it doesn't work again this year, he's got to consider simplifying what they do back there.
15: Yeah, if he even has an opportunity to do that and makes it past this year, if it's that bad.
1: Well, no. I'm not saying wait till the season's over.
15: Oh, yeah, okay.
1: Simplify it. If you see 6 weeks into the season that you still suck out loud at covering the pass and you're getting more pressure up front, you've got to change what you're doing on the back end. You got to stop dropping guys in the coverage that don't necessarily need to be in coverage. You need to stop, with the off cover. He mentioned the other day, he thinks he's got some guys that are really good in press man coverage right now. Well, let's put them in press man coverage, because I'm tired of seeing guys way off the ball, allowing these receivers to have way too much of a cushion.
15: It's always been a problem with Todd Bowles' defense. And here's the thing. Sometimes it takes time for it to click. The only problem is, this isn't like years past. It's been so dire, this situation, that we're not going to give it, fans at least, and people watching this team are not going to give it that long. Because remember, when the Bucs won the Super Bowl, Todd Bowles coached defense. took them a while to get going.
0: By the way, that will be okay this year, too, if they finish the year strong like they did that year. Even if they don't win the Super Bowl. If the defense looks really strong at the end of the season and they just fall short, I think that's enough.
15: Remember, as spring training was going on and I started to evaluate this Rays team back in baseball, I started to get more excited. You guys were joking with me about how I always do this, yeah. And I was like, no, this year I... But this year I was like, all right, well, it's actually the pieces are starting to come together. I see this, that, the other thing. And the equation made sense to me. I'm kind of having that feeling right now with the Bucks, where more so on defense, aside from Mike Evans leaving, like, and what Ted Hurst could be, which I don't want to put too much pressure on that kid because it shouldn't be that. I believe in this offense.
0: Yeah.
15: When it's rolling, more so if the offensive line's healthy, I believe in this offense.
0: But they didn't do anything on Saturday night, Aaron.
15: Yeah, well, that offense, once again, not healthy. Not having Tristan Wirfs there is the key to the essential part of being healthy. So when I look at the defense, and if Rubin, there's a lot of ifs, but, and it depends on these young guys stepping up, and of course the guys they brought in, young and old, veteran and young. You get Rubin Bain becoming a monster out of the gate. Yaya Diaby gets helped out by that.
0: By the way, even if he's not a monster, he just has to provide some kind of pressure off the other side to help Yaya out, you know?
15: You get Al-Qadi Muhammad. You get Alex Anzalone stepping up now. You get Keontae Scott doing his job. Everybody steps up. Yeah, and working in tandem with a guy that, listen, we talk about you get that pressure, what that can do to help out the guys behind you. He's going to be he's worked with Rubin Bain his entire, during college, so he knows that. These young guys, I think if they can have that ascension at the right time, get better as the season goes on, if this defense is clicking and everyone's doing their job at the end of the season, it's clicking, that defense could be dangerous.
0: Yeah.
15: And you could easily win this division. And all you have to do is have a dangerous defense going into a playoff run and an intact offense that can produce. And I think this team has that.
0: Yeah, and I don't even think they need to be dangerous on defense. They need to be adequate. I've been saying that for 3 years now. Just give me adequate. Listen.
15: You got to be able to turn the football over.
0: I mean,
15: me, that's dangerous.
0: Yeah. You need to be advantageous when it comes to taking the football, away from the other team. I get that. But at the same time, if they're just adequate, because they've been atrocious so many times defensively in recent years, that if they're just good, if they just don't look bad, If they don't leave the middle of the field wide open all day long, like, that should be enough if the offense is doing what we think they can. And I do think they can be very good offensively. And I'm not quite worried yet about Tristan Wirfs and you know, everybody on the offensive line. It's obviously something they're going to need to be healthy come week one for us to have a lot of confidence. But maybe it's not fair at this point, but it's kind of my expectation is that they're good in week one, or like as far as healthy in week one, right?
15: What's your, like, when it comes to Tristan Wirfs, you seem not concerned at all. Why?
0: Because we haven't heard that it's a severe injury, and we know how cautious they're going to be with someone like Tristan Wirfs in the preseason. They're not going to risk it. I suspect, without knowing, that when we get to week one, he's going to be on the injury report, maybe as probable, but he's going to be good and he's going to play.
15: When you say we haven't heard any major injury from Tristan Wirfs, which you're right, lingering injuries are an issue with any player.
0: But we don't know if it's lingering. For all we know, he's good right now and they're just not going to test it.
15: It's hard for me with a team that we hear the head coach telling us a guy is day-to-day, week-to-week.
0: Mm-hmm.
15: Which we've heard from Todd Bowles.
0: By the way, every guy that's hurt.
15: But that's why when you say we haven't heard anything big, like, I really wouldn't expect to hear. They probably would be as mum as they could on it.
0: Well, he's not in a boot like Emeka Ibuka, right?
15: And he's trending in the right direction, being back. But the hamstring, those things concern me.
0: Absolutely. If it's something that, if he's listed as questionable week one instead of probable, as I suggested, I think he's going to, I'll be worried.
15: And I love that they're being cautious. You know me. Mm-hmm. I love it. But then the fear starts to creep in of, like, okay, love that they're being cautious. How hurt is this guy?
0: We don't know, but my expectation
15: I'm just telling you the worries in my head.
0: Right.
15: I'm like, I know we don't know.
0: Well, you're a safe man.
15: Yeah, and I get concerned because we saw what it is without Tristan Wirfs. It doesn't just like impact left tackle, which is the huge impact. They had to shuffle everything around.
0: I don't think they'll do that again.
15: They better not.
0: I don't think they'll do that again. I think you've got Benjamin Chukwuma, who can play over there if Tristan can't go. And worst case scenario, I even think they'd put Justin School over there before they would just go blowing up the entire offensive line again.
15: Both guys who couldn't go.
0: If they can't.
15: In the last week of preseason.
0: Again, if they're all hurt in week one, A, I'll be surprised, and B, I'll be very concerned. Until then, I think they're just erring on the side of caution because they dealt with it last year without Tristan being right basically all season long. So they're like, hey, we can stick him right out there in a preseason game and have him working in training camp and risk this being an all season long thing again, or we just shut him down for now, and when the bullets start to fly for real, we get him out there.
15: All right, good.
0: That's my expectation.
15: What I wanted you to say. I was just leading you into that.
0: Oh, yeah.
15: I needed to hear it.
0: And again, I don't know that's the case. This isn't me having inside information about the Buccaneers, and I'm just... No, I don't know.
15: But when you say it, it's pacifying.
0: Good, I'm glad.
15: I feel better.
0: But that's my expectation. I think we'd be hearing some whispers more so about their concerns, even if it weren't them coming out publicly and saying, oh, we're worried about Tristan Wirfs. There's some people, Rick Stroud, Greg Aumann, some others with very good sources. And I feel like...
15: They get to the bottom of it.
0: I feel like we'd know if this was a big concern. I do. And I don't think it is. Again, it's all speculation on my part. I have no information that Tristan Wirfs is good right now. But to me, it's every bit as likely that he's fine right now and they're just holding off until it matters than it is that there's something lingering that we need to worry about. If you think about a hamstring, for instance, not that it never happens to offensive linemen, but they don't pull hamstrings the way that guys who are running down the field do, right? It's just not as common of an injury for the big guys. So
15: what if
0: I suspect he's good.
15: What if worst case scenario, you're down 1, 2, and 3 left tackle and you're down to your fourth string?
0: Then you're going to have a very interesting game plan.
15: Do you just run the ball?
0: You run the ball a lot.
15: All the time.
0: I mean, obviously you're being silly. They're going to throw the football. But as I know, our friend Froggy was in here this morning. I mentioned this to you. And he's like, oh, the offense didn't look great. And I'm like, dude, Baker Mayfield threw the ball 4 times. Like, he threw the ball 4 times. And he's like, yeah, but they were all for like 2 yards. You know what I said to that? Good. Because that may have been the focus on Saturday night, is get Baker to get the ball out of his hands quickly. Because we talked about it last year. That was such an issue, especially with the offensive line being dinged up, where Knucklehead, sorry, Josh Grizzard, didn't ever get the ball out of his hands quickly. They weren't in the top half of the league in getting rid of the ball quickly, and the offensive line was in shambles. You would think with your offensive line a mess, that would be a focus. Hey, let's get rid of the ball quickly. So maybe, just maybe, that was Zach Robinson's plan on Saturday night, was it doesn't matter if the guy hits a 60-yard pass. I need him to get rid of the ball quickly. And that was the total game plan going into the game, for all we know.
15: Right.
0: So, well, I'm not going to concern me at all.
15: Yeah, once everyone went down, we saw on the first drive, hand the ball off, hand the ball, get Bucky going, and Bucky looked good. So that's a good way to get Bucky going there.
0: I'm really optimistic, when you mentioned Bucky looking good, of this entire running back room, but especially Bucky and Gainwell, when it comes to their ability to work within the widespread offense. And if you didn't notice it over the first couple of preseason games, or you haven't heard us talk about it all that much, it's a different, usually, and if you played high school football, you know this, or Pop Warner, anywhere, usually in most conventional offenses, conventional running attacks, you've got a hole that you're supposed to go to. Can you cut back if you see something? Of course. But specifically, you've got a gap. That's where you're supposed to be going. The spread offense, when they run that widespread running attack, it's really about getting the offensive lineman on the move, stretching the defense out vertically, and instead of having a specific hole that the running back is supposed to go to, now he's got the entire field in front of him open. If you've got a good offensive lineman, and we do, you're going to get that defense stretched out a little bit, and now there's going to be little gaps, and it doesn't matter if he's shooting between the center and the guard or outside, whatever. He's got all of the options, all the options open to him to where he can make the right move, make the right cut, and make the play more explosive than maybe it could have been if he had one determined hole he was supposed to go through and that guys were blocking for. So I think because of the style of back that they both are, we've already seen both of them in limited action, including in camp and in joint practices, which, by the way, we'll have this week, be able to use it quite effectively. I think they're going to be good in this run scheme a lot.
15: Do you expect Sean Tucker to be on this team?
0: I do. I know there's a lot of talk about people, you know, not thinking he might be, and the fact that Josh Williams has been in the games ahead of him.
15: It's weird, but I mean, in playing late too, it's a little bizarre.
0: I mean, listen, he's your third back or fourth back, right? And I think they'll carry four. I think all four of the guys we're talking about right now, including Josh Williams, probably make the team. They might not, you know, have four on the roster every Sunday, probably somebody that's inactive, but I do think he makes the football team. I think he's shown enough. They clearly don't see as much in him as the fans want to see in him, right? But I think they know who he is. They've seen a lot more of him than they've seen of Josh Williams, who got himself suspended last year, by the way. So I think
15: 6 games out, he was suspended last year.
0: Yeah. So, you know, you do a lot of things in the preseason that you don't see on Sundays. And even though Josh Williams is getting the nod right now in the preseason, don't be surprised if Sean Tucker's right back as your number three back again this year.
15: You'll save money if they cut him by next weekend.
0: How much?
15: It's a couple mil.
0: Yeah.
15: I mean, that can go a long way. If you believe in Josh Williams.
0: You're still going to have four backs. So if you cut him, you're going to go out on the street for somebody else. It could happen, right? But I think that they've seen enough from him that they're going to want him around. I know I have, and I think you have.
15: Oh, absolutely.
0: Most fans have seen, you know, the options, what he's done when he's been put in there as an option. I don't know what it is that they don't like about the guy.
15: Pass protection, probably.
0: Yeah, but you know what? I don't think Josh Williams is necessarily killing him in pass protection either, right? Like, I don't know that your third or fourth back, that's your top concern about what he can do. I think Josh Williams probably a more interesting special teams guy, maybe, than Sean Tucker, but I expect both of them to be on the team.
15: Somebody was texting earlier about Jake Browning, and we were talking about him, and somebody texted in that he's only good at getting sacked. That hit that Browning took, that lick.
0: Those hits. Yeah, there was a couple of them where it looked like he was going to get killed.
15: It's like, their offensive line was, he was getting killed. It wasn't
0: nothing you could do on those plays.
15: He couldn't even breathe before getting smacked. Like, none of that to me, especially the one that he got crushed, that's not his fault.
0: The issue of how fun Jalen Daniels has been is that people are turning that into Jake Browning sucks.
15: Poor Jake Browning.
0: I mean, the guy's a backup quarterback at best. I get it. But
15: has there ever been more hate for a backup quarterback in his first year with a team in preseason and camp?
0: It's hate or it's foolishness is what I look at it
3: Rock
0: as,
3: chalk,
0: you know?
3: Baby.
15: Like, I've never seen a third string have so much love, a undrafted rookie, so much so where a guy who's here for his first year as a backup, fans are down this guy's throat.
0: You should see the text we were getting yesterday. I mentioned to you, we did, you know, the back end of the 6 o'clock hour. We were talking a little bit about this, and we started getting some texts and a phone call. And I said, all right, we'll start the 7 o'clock hour with this. We'll continue the conversation. And it ended up being the entire 7 to 7:25 segment was phone calls, texts. And I mean, it's one thing to be like, I love what I see from this kid, and he's been a lot of fun, and I hope he can win the backup role. But then we got a text yesterday where the guy said, it's obvious that Jalen Daniels has a grasp of the playbook, and Jake Browning's, what did he say, his clock or something is in California time. And I'm like, what does that even mean?
15: What do you mean, half a second?
0: Like, what does that even mean?
15: I think what it means is, like, I think you know what it means, the internal clock of pressure. Where
0: is in California time?
15: 3 hours behind.
0: Is that, yeah, like, okay.
15: 3 hours behind. It's on delay.
0: Right.
15: Is what I think he meant.
0: Yeah.
15: Let's go to Don.
0: It's foolish.
15: Yeah,
0: either way.
15: I agree. Especially when you look at that game specifically, you're like, what would you want him to do? He could not get away if he tried. Donnie Christmas, what's up?
17: Hey,
3: morning, fellas. All right, two comments. One, Pat, great job describing the spread offense, man. I thought that was awesome.
0: Thank you.
3: But I do have to agree with Aaron. I'm really concerned about Tristan Wirfs, and let me tell you why. He's been injured every year, sometimes twice in the year. And here's my concern. He's already injured in training camp now already. And so my question is there some way that he's training or something that he's not doing? It just seems like he gets injured a lot more than he should. And the older he's getting, he's not getting any younger. So
0: true.
3: It's much more difficult to come back from injuries. And I'm just concerned because this guy is so amazing and he's such a big part of protecting Baker. And, you know, Baker, it's like his security blanket. And then Baker really feels more comfortable in the pocket. And to see him injured like this really concerns me. But otherwise, I'm stoked for what we're looking at. And by the way, I'm really stoked that the Rays are back on a winning train. And Brian Baker is so freaking fun to watch, man.
0: Okay, yeah.
3: I'll hang up, though.
0: Yeah. All right. Donnie, here's what I was going to say to you is, like, I don't love seeing this for Tristan Wirfs either. I don't want to just gloss over it like it's no big deal that he's gotten injured. And he has had things to deal with just about every year, to your point. That said, there's something about this time of year in Florida that I think might play a part in this, although we're seeing Mike Evans dinged up in San Francisco as well.
15: Substation.
0: But I was going to, did you see the substation tweeted it?
15: Yeah, it's great. Gotcha.
0: But we saw this from Mike Evans early on in seasons. It seemed like every year Mike was dealing with a hamstring or something when it comes to, like, you know, a lot of soft tissue issues and whatever it was. Like, Mike missed some games, missed some snaps, was dinged up early in seasons, but also is going to be a first ballot Hall of Famer, more than likely. If not a first ballot guy, he's going into the Hall. Despite dealing with some of these things early in years, a lot since I've been here, we've seen Mike deal with that a lot. Tristan, he did miss 5 games last year. He only missed a game the season before that, played in every game in 2023. So, yes, he's had stuff he's dealt with. And to your point, you don't get more durable as you get older, Donnie. So, I mean, nothing you said is crazy, but I also don't want to turn this into Tristan Wirfs is injury prone, and I think he's on the downside of his career, because I don't think we're there yet either.
15: No, I don't think we're there yet, but I have I'm over concerned with all injuries, but hamstrings especially. Yeah, the ones that aren't major ones, the hamstring always concerns me because it's such a lingering injury.
0: It's a pain in the ass.
15: Yeah.
0: It's a pain in the ass. There's no doubt about that, and that's, you know,
15: for effectiveness,
0: it's something to be concerned about because he's your best player, basically.
15: And when you're an offensive lineman, like, your hamstrings, your lower, low side of your body, your legs, your all of it, you use it so much through every single play. So the hamstring's essential.
0: Speaking of pains in the ass, the painted beard himself, Ryan Day, said he's got an interesting take about some of the players who may or may not be coming back to college football. That's coming up. Sam Cohen will fill us in during today's top headlines next.
15: Only a few days left in the month of August, which means every hit is a win for the month of August. 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
5: Some showers and thunderstorms throughout the area today, mostly sunny with a high of 91. Isolated showers tonight, partly cloudy with a low of 77. 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
6: They're brought to you by Howard Team Home Loans. The Rays were back in action in Detroit last night, picking up a 4-1 win. Mr. Consistency keeps the win train going. Back-to-back wins for the first time since the 9-0 perfect road trip. Had to have it. Got it. Framber Valdez, big offseason acquisition for the Tigers. He's been subpar, to say the least, for the Tigers so far this season, but glad he was subpar last night.
8: Probably the most irrelevant thing I've said all morning, and that's saying something. Am I the only one who thinks Framber is a really cool name?
6: Kind of sounds like a bad stew. Y'all, take some of that Framber, please.
9: Framber.
8: I don't know what it is. It's unique.
9: You got to say it a few times. Framber.
8: The more you say it, though, the weirder it sounds. Like, Road.
9: Road.
8: Road.
9: What is a Framber?
8: Is a Framber something? Framber is a starting pitcher for the Detroit Tigers.
6: Framber is a guy who crossed up his own catcher because he was bummed at his pitch calling and drilled him with a fastball on the chin.
9: Well, it makes it interesting. The origin, Framber means positive.
8: There you go.
9: Creative.
6: I'm positive he crossed up his catcher and drilled him in the chin with a fastball.
9: He doesn't look good right now. He certainly doesn't look like the consistent pitching that we're getting.
6: We'll take it. Rays with a big win last night, 4-1. Back in action tonight at 6:40, right?
9: Yeah, Drew Rasmussen sometimes gets stronger as the game goes on.
8: Yeah. Not a lot of guys like that, too. There's a handful over the years that you've seen where it's like, that early in games you see that. You know, there's the old saying with certain guys like ace pitchers that are just lights out. Like, if you're going to get them, you're going to get them early, right? We've heard that. But usually, like, once you get into the game a little bit, there are very few guys that look stronger in the fifth, sixth, seventh inning than they did early in the contest.
6: Well, Rays will have Ian Seymour on the bump tonight. Got to get a good one out of Ian Jackson Jobe, one of the former top prospects for the Tigers. He's on the bump. Hasn't pitched much this season, returning from injury. Only 14 innings pitched, so still fresh in the season for him. Hopefully the Rays can get after him early. He is pitching to a 4.5 ERA.
9: Shout out Chandler Simpson, 15-game hit streak.
6: Shout out Chandler Simpson, 12 multi-hit games in the month of August.
8: Shout out Chandler Simpson not getting hurt last night, which I totally thought he did on that play that took him a little bit to get up off the ground.
9: Very eloquent. We gave stats, and Pat's like, shout out for not getting hurt.
6: Shout out Chandler Simpson, his Players Weekend bat with the Simpsons all over. It was pretty sick.
9: So sick. With the clouds and everything, it was so sick.
6: Pretty sweet stuff. Not sweet is the Ohio State University and a painting on your beard. Not exactly cool. Ryan Day likes to do it, and he's a college football playoff title winner. Really interesting stuff we've talked the last couple weeks, whether it's Jack Pyburn, the gentleman from the Browns, who, of course, I'm drawing a blank on his name right now, who's returning to LSU after he was waived just a couple days ago. But they asked Ryan Day his thoughts on everything going on in the return of professional athletes to college football. Ryan Day went on to say, quote, if there are teams that have some players out there who are cut from NFL rosters that are going to be on other teams, we have to at least consider it and look at it. Do I like anything about it? Absolutely not. But we got to do what's right for Ohio State. So I don't like it, but I'm going to do it anyway.
9: And you were talking about Daquan Wright.
6: Thank you.
9: Going back to Daquan. LSU after he got waived by the Browns. It's just such a Pandora's box. I don't blame the kids for wanting to go back to college. You know, like, you don't make it in the NFL. You want to go back. If the door is open, And you can make more money going back to college, which is going to be the case for Daquan Wright here.
8: And potentially set yourself up to be in a better position in the NFL next year.
9: The only, I don't hate the player, hate the game. And the game is broken right now. They got to fix it. They got to figure it out. And it, of course, colleges are going to take advantage of it. Why wouldn't you? And for teams it's tough. I don't like it.
8: I think Ryan Day is full of crap. Like, come on, dude. Are there Heisman Trophy candidates coming back? Are there guys who are going to be top NFL prospects coming back? No, that's why they're coming back. So don't pretend at Ohio State you need those guys. If you feel so strongly about it, put your money where your mouth is and don't bring any of them in. You should be good enough at Ohio State that you don't need to.
6: It's exactly what Dan Lanning is doing. He said no one will play for his team that has gone professional just because he doesn't like it.
8: Yeah, Danny.
9: Can't wait for him to get one.
6: See, Dan Lanning seems like a guy of his word, and he just won't do it. Just out of, like...
9: You can't now.
6: Yeah, exactly. You said it. You can't do it.
9: Once you say it, you cannot do it.
6: The easy fix to me, and we say it's Pandora's box, and I'm with you, Aaron. I think it's a disaster waiting to happen. The second that we get something from either Congress, the NCAA... any individual conference where they set a rule and a limit on eligibility, that's where this will end. You would like to think, because most guys that are leaving school early for the draft, they're not going undrafted or getting cut from teams, right? They're going to be high picks. They're going to be first, second, third, maybe even fourth round picks. They're going to stay in the pros because they're probably going to make the roster. It's these fourth, fifth, sixth, seventh year guys who have these chances to go back. So once we limit the amount of years you have, right, you're not going to have to worry about it because the guy's leaving early. They're leaving early for a reason. So to me, that's the simple fix.
8: Yeah. Listen, I mean, this is only because of the pandemic anyways, so we shouldn't see this going forward regardless. They're not going to have an extra year just tossed on people's eligibility for no reason.
6: It wasn't just Ryan Day making comments about it either, though. The Southeastern Conference, the SEC, put out a statement last night, and it says, quote, or this, it was after a video conference of the presidents and chancellors of the SEC. They put out a statement saying, college athletes, not former professional athletes, have been at the heart of the SEC. SEC, individuals who choose to leave college athletics, sign professional playing contracts, and compete professionally should not then be permitted to return to college competition. There's a little more in the statement that's not as important, but I find it very odd that the SEC as a conference put out a statement when their very own LSU and Lane Kiffin is one of the biggest breakers of this situation.
8: I also think it's bold to put it on the kids. Aaron said it before. Don't hate the player, hate the game. The kids didn't do this. They're getting advice that personally I would take if I were in their shoes as well. And to demonize a handful of kids who want an opportunity to play football, to me, is silly. Fix what is broken. I said it years and years ago, Aaron, you remember this, when we talked about Reggie Bush and some of those guys that took money on the side. And I was like, look, it, the NCAA is as dirty as possible, right? And this whole system is screwed. And these guys are getting money from adults, and we're blaming the kid. Let's start blaming the adults. Like, I just, to me, you're talking about college students. They're demonizing them. But to me, that's what that statement does, I think, is stupid.
9: I gotta have Dan Lanning take a kid from the NFL. I have to have it. It's just so perfect.
6: Well, that is today's top headlines, brought to you by Howard Team Home Loans. John Howard, your hometown home loan MVP at howardteamhomeloans.com.
8: We'll look forward to the Rays looking for 3 in a row tonight in Detroit as we wrap up the program coming up next on the Pat and Aaron Show. But first, want to remind you that the Rays, they're in Detroit looking for 3 in a row tonight, and every time they get a base hit and every time they hit a home run, that's going to be a win right away for local charities, thanks to our friends at Suncoast Credit Union and their Every Hit is a Win program. 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
8: The Rays looking for their third win tonight in a row. That is, of course, against the Detroit Tigers. We'll have Ian Seymour on the bump for the Rays taking on young Jackson Jobe for Detroit. That should be a good one as the Rays again look to win their third straight. Crazy, sad story out of the NFL. This is pretty wild. Between 2016 and 2021, so a 5-year period in which the study was done, One in four NFL players who has passed away during that five-year period had CTE. One in four.
9: Oh, dude.
8: It is just unbelievable. We're going to learn more and more about this stuff.
9: That's how you want to end the show?
8: I mean,
9: you're ending on CTE?
8: It's, you know,
9: I mean, I saw it just popped up too. And you're like, you know how I'm going to make everyone feel really good about their day heading into 9 o'clock hour when they're listening to Dan Patrick?
8: Danny P will bring them back up. You know, he's a positive guy.
9: Like, we're going to bring him down on CTE to put that job on the shoulders of the heavyweight on Dan Patrick to bring him out of CTE?
8: Yeah.
9: Yikes. I mean, it's extremely sad.
8: It is. To me, it was just, it's big news. And I thought relevant enough to mention. Should we go to Enos Cantor Freedom instead?
9: No. No. No. No. No.
8: Sam asked me yesterday if he thought I should put it, he should put it in today's top headlines.
9: Sam, have you thought about doing that on your Saturday show?
6: It certainly crossed my mind. I also enjoy having my show, so I'm not going to do it, though.
9: Cross.
6: There was some big news yesterday about it. Didn't put it in headlines, though.
9: Good.
6: You can find it on the ESPN app, I'm sure.
9: Stay away from it.
6: Him. What's the other? Royce.
8: The guy changed his name to Freedom. How do you not celebrate somebody like that?
6: Royce White?
8: Loves our country.
9: It's not a. It's just a lose-lose topic. It's a. There's a couple lose-lose topics.
8: And they all come out of the same league.
9: Like in news radio, there's a couple. There's one specific. It's a lose-lose. I'm not even going to say it.
8: Oh, that, now I'm really interested.
6: That league, though, big news, not lose-lose. Angel Reese, I did see a WNBA record last night, most rebounds in a game.
9: What are we doing?
8: She's fantastic.
6: 26.
8: She is fantastic.
9: What are we doing?
6: That's a lot of rebounds.
9: Guys, I cannot come back after my vacation day. And we're ending on CTE and the Angel Reese
6: 26.
8: All right, you mentioned news.
6: That's a lot of rebounds.
8: Yeah, that's a lot of rebounds.
9: She's a giant. Nobody can. No, I'm not getting into that. No.
8: She's a
9: staying
8: giant?
9: Staying away. Angel Reese is a giant. Well, I'm not getting into the skills of the WNBA. I'm not getting into
8: it. You mentioned news talk radio, Aaron. I snuck into our news talk station this morning. Our friend Ryan Gorman does mornings over there. And we were joking last week as we were leaving the building together about, like, hey, take it easy on the Rays news talk guy, because we don't want this thing getting screwed up. And he's been pretty critical of everything. And I'm like, take it easy. All right. This impacts Aaron and I and our job security, for crying out loud. We can't lose the Rays. We might go right with them. Like, we can't have that. And so he's like, all right, I'll try to take it easy on them. So this morning I snuck in to the studio. I saw they were on commercial break and I was like, hey, this is the week you take it easy on the Rays and let this thing get done and don't try to screw it up for us. You didn't get to with us about it yesterday, that it's nearly a done deal.
9: Did he have a response to that?
8: Yeah, he said he was mentioning that he broke it all down, the pros and the cons. And
9: that's fair.
8: You focus on the pros.
9: We would like that, but
8: focus on the pros.
9: For his job, I guess, you know, it makes sense to look at both sides. That's what they got to do over there. But this is a big week. It's a big week. Hopefully the infighting and the political garbage is done. The Rays have worked hard. I know Tampa City Council, Hillsborough County Commission, Ken Hagan has worked his butt off for decades, literally.
8: Poor Ken Hagan, you know, he thinks he's got it all done. He says, hey, Tampa City Council, you got to vote first, because we know if anybody's going to F this up, it's you. And then all of a sudden we get two county commissioners getting a little weird, but that seems to be cleared up.
9: Yeah, there were a lot of Ken Babby did his job and reached out to those people, at least Christine Miller, from what I saw. So
8: he's the guy.
9: He's the guy. This is the ownership group that we wanted, that we needed. There's a lot of pages.
8: I didn't want them. I didn't know anything about them.
9: How many pages did you get into this? There's like 100, insane amount of pages.
8: I read every one of them.
6: 131.
8: Yeah, I read all 131 pages.
9: I saw the city council members and the commission members. They were combing through this
8: and
9: reading it. There's a lot there. It's So they're going to have to do their due diligence. I get that.
8: There's a couple things that still need to be worked out. We've been told the Rays do have some work to do, but they're not going to a vote unless they feel really good about it.
6: I just can't wait for Charlie Miranda's friend to give him the AI summary of the whole thing.
9: Oh, yeah. Oh, me too. And sticky notes.
6: It's his friend. It's not him.
9: This could be a historic week. We've come.
8: It will be. Say it will be.
9: It could be a historic week.
8: Damn you.
9: I feel really confident that it will.
8: It will be. Say it. It will be a historic week.
9: No, because every
8: week.
9: Time you get me to.

0: do this enough. What happened? You did shave your face a little bit. What did you do?
1: Yeah, it was a rounding error, if you will.
0: Interesting.
1: What do you think? Is it too weird?
0: It's like the bike strap.
1: I've done this before in the past, but I was younger and it wasn't all gray. No, it's not.
0: No, it's not quite, but it's getting there.
1: That's a thin line that goes all the way around.
0: You should
1: do that. It's not what I'm doing.
0: And have that looks stupid. A long, thin line.
1: That looks like I want to be a hip-hop artist, which I don't. I'm not going that guy. But yeah, that'll grow back quickly. I used to do this when I was younger, though, the little whatever you want to call it.
0: You know who you look like?
1: Who?
0: Derek DeBose.
1: Exactly.
0: It's a callback to last week if you're listening.
1: Styles G. White used to say we were twin brothers, so you just never know. That's all we have time for today. Thanks so much to the men and women who serve our country and our community and allow us to be morons for a living. Sorry, Mom. Not the rest of you.
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11: What's going on, fellow sports fans? It's Andy West. Let's look back on this day in sports history, August 25th. We'll start off in 1985. New York's Dwight Gooden became the youngest pitcher ever to win 20 games with a Mets 9-3 win over the San Diego Padres. Gooden, at age 20 years, 9 months, and 9 days, was 1 month younger than Bob Feller, who won 20 games in 1939. Jumping ahead, today in 2006, Alfonso Soriano became the 40th player in Major League history and the fastest ever to reach 200 home runs and 200 steals for his career. Soriano walked in the third inning of Washington's 7-6 win over Atlanta and stole second to reach 200 in that category. He already had 203 career home runs. And today in 2011, the New York Yankees became the first team in Major League Baseball history to hit 3 grand slams in one game, with Robinson Cano, Russell Martin, and Curtis Granderson connecting in a 22-9 pounding of the Oakland Athletics.
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8: Just before midnight on Saturday, February 19th, 2005, Danielle Imbeau and her friend Richard Patron left a crowded Philadelphia bar. 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
8: 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The FBI called it murder for hire.
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12: 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One of them was the target. 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
13: I think that whatever happened to my dad and Danielle was planned and orchestrated and thought out.
8: I'm Andrea Gunning. In this series, I dig into my own investigation to find answers for the families and get justice for Richard and Danielle.
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14: It's August 2023, a county government meeting in Pennsylvania's Lehigh Valley. A young woman, early 20s, steps up to the mic to speak.
15: My two-month-old son was happily drinking milk from his bottle when he quickly started choking, turned blue, and went limp. My boyfriend transported our son to the changing table as I grabbed an anti-choking device and my boyfriend began assembling it. Two pumps of the device and my son was conscious, gasping for air and coughing up milk.
14: They all went to the ER to make sure the baby was okay.
15: But upon arriving at Lehigh Valley Hospital, the diagnosis quickly became something so different.
14: One of the doctors had a theory.
15: She stated to my father and mother-in-law that we are young, first-time parents who got frustrated with our baby and violently shook him to make him stop crying, and a confession would only make things easier for us.
14: The parents were told to leave the hospital without their son, and he wouldn't come home for 7 whole months.
15: I'm a postpartum mom dealing with the grief and the trauma of my son being ripped from my arms. And I'm a mom who lost everything in less than 24 hours due to one doctor's misdiagnosis. Enough is enough.
14: And then the next person speaks. And the next one. The stories they tell form a pattern of parents walking into a Lehigh Valley hospital to get

0: help for a child, only to leave without them. And the same doctor's name kept coming up again and again, a pediatrician.
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0: 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From Serial Productions and The New York Times, I'm Diane Neary, and this is The Preventionist, a story about a doctor and the rise of a powerful field of pediatric medicine.
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11: What's going on, fellow sports fans? It's Andy West. Let's look back on this day in sports history, August 25th. We'll start off in 1985. New York's Dwight Gooden became the youngest pitcher ever to win 20 games with a Mets 9-3 win over the San Diego Padres. Gooden, at age 20 years, 9 months, and 9 days, was 1 month younger than Bob Feller, who won 20 games in 1939. Jumping ahead, today in 2006, Alfonso Soriano became the 40th player in Major League history and the fastest ever to reach 200 home runs and 200 steals for his career. Soriano walked in the third inning of Washington's 7-6 win over Atlanta and stole second to reach 200 in that category. He already had 203 career home runs. And today in 2011, the New York Yankees became the first team in Major League Baseball history to hit 3 Grand Slams in one game, with Robinson Cano, Russell Martin, and Curtis Granderson connecting in a 22-9 pounding of the Oakland Athletics.
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13: All righty, Nick Wise is on vacation. He's on vacation all this week. He deserves it. He does a lot of work behind the scenes. He's our program director here, and a lot of stuff that you guys don't see. So anyway, he's on vacation. So I am in here today, and there is a lot going on. Welcome to Lunchtime on WDAE. With me, he's back from a little mini vacation, a little vacation. He went back up to his native land in Massachusetts and in Maine. He is the executive producer of this fine Nick Wise program. That would be the one, the only, Tim Banad. And he is back in Tampa Bay, his home. How you doing, my man?
14: I'm doing great. What's up, Rock?
13: I'm great. I was wondering how it went. Matt is filled in yesterday.

0: and he's like, yeah, he went back home, man. He went just to get a taste of home. Was it did it rejuvenate you? It's good to get away. It is. Even if it was a short trip. What was it like?
1: Oh man, first things first, being able to drive with my window down and my arm out, AC, felt phenomenal. Phenomenal. But, God. Yeah, no, it was nice, you know, just being able to get around up there, drive up there. You know, I was just telling you before that, you know, we stayed at this place right on the beach practically in Maine. And the problem was, it was 68 and cloudy all weekend with a little bit of rain sprinkled here and there.
0: Boo-hoo.
1: But I can tell you this, being able to wear a long sleeve shirt and sweatpants felt great.
0: Oh my God,
1: it felt awesome. I didn't care that it was so cold, I'm like, or that I couldn't go to the beach. It just was like, thank you.
0: That is so nice. That is so nice. Up north, the fall was always my favorite time of year. Mm-hmm. It's a short window where the leaves have all the colors. It's too early, obviously, for that. You didn't see anything starting to turn yet? It's
1: not
0: too, a little
1: really.
0: Too early. A little too early. Yeah, it's still a little bit too early.
1: It's getting around that time, but yeah. Maybe you get like a couple leaves, but nothing crazy.
0: So there was a NASCAR driver, Dan Weldon, the late Dan Weldon, and he ended up passing away. It was a horrific crash. It was in Vegas. He's from England, but he loved St. Pete. And all the years that he would come here and he would be, you know, on the Firestone Grand Prix, and he loved it. So he and his wife, and I got to know him, and before they even had kids, she was his publicist. They dated. It got serious. They got married. And they love St. Pete. They're like, you know what? Why don't we move here? And they moved to the Snell Isle area. And I remember him telling me, he's like, wherever I am around the world, when I get back to TIA and I'm on that tram and it's taking me back to the main terminal and I see the palm trees and I hear the announcement and I just look out, he's like, I'm home. And he loved it. He loved, like, TIA is obviously, is it not the best airport, Tampa International Airport?
1: Oh, when I was a kid and my family and I would go to Disney, we would fly into Tampa instead of going to Orlando because we hated the Orlando airport. Oh, God, yeah. We're like, oh, it's an extra 45 minutes? Fine, let's do it.
0: And then, of course, you get out and you get in your car and then you feel, or however you get in your ride, and you feel the humidity. And you're like, okay, I'm back.
1: It's like a slap in the face.
0: It really is. It really, really is. So speaking of slap in the face, well, I really wouldn't call it slap in the face. What the hell is going on week zero? College football starts. This is it. This week, and here we are talking about the courts, talking about conferences, everything but football. Yesterday, we did give you the starting quarterback's name, Van Buren at USF, Philo, Florida Gators, Tennessee's going with a freshman. And so those announcements, at least we had something football related. But we can't ignore this, and I want to get you involved today. Just let me set the stage here. I'm on till 2 o'clock. This is the Nick Wise Show. We are going to get the very latest from the joint scrimmage between the Bucs and the Jacksonville Jaguars. Now, if they haven't finished yet, they're about to finish up. I did see at one portion when they went 11-on-11, I saw a tweet that the Jaguars offense was just chewing up the Buccaneers defense. It was not good. But again, that's just a little portion of it. You know, when you're following Twitter, it's up and down. It's real time. Tristan Wirfs did practice, put on the pads, and was in there for 11-on-11. That was good. I also saw several reports that Luke Getteke was just getting beat like a drum. But what we're going to do is, and also Jalen Daniels was getting more snaps than Jake Browning. So, you know, actions a lot of times speak louder than words. But what we're going to do is I got my people, my peeps there. And if they get a chance, one would be Logan Robinson of Bucks Game Day on SI. I've had him on a lot. He's been in here. He's there. So, again, they're doing press conferences now. They're talking to players. If he has a chance, he will jump on. We'll get the very latest. Also, at 1 o'clock is Eileen Nachik, and she was on the field for Saturday's game. She works at Channel 8, the NBC affiliate. She sits down with Bowles every week. She did it all last year. She also gives you the highlights on the big scoreboard. She was kind of kidding around with me. I said, how'd you do? She's like, well, we didn't have any highlights for the first half for that preseason game. Everything changed when Jalen Daniels got in. But she'll join us at 1 o'clock. Eileen Nachik from News Channel 8, WFLA-TV. She will be here at 1 o'clock. So we got that. We're not forgetting about the Rays. They look good last night against the Tigers. The Tigers are reeling. Oh, my God. I knew that they had lost quite a few games. I didn't know they had lost six in a row. They've lost 9 out of 10. They're falling out of the wild card race. But Rasmussen was so damn good last night. 6 strong. Jonathan Aranda pulled a home run. That would be nice if he gets into a groove. So, and Brian Baker, the 38th save. So the Rays and the Tigers again tonight, right here on 95.7 FM, AM 620 WDA, Ian Seymour against the right-handed pitcher, Jackson Jobe. Yes, Mr. Executive Producer.
1: Yeah, so you were mentioning earlier, we got players in their press conferences right now. Well, something just came out that I found fairly interesting.
0: Yeah.
1: Speaking to how Jacksonville was basically owning the Tampa Bay Buccaneers, Pewter Report tweeted out a couple minutes ago, Bucs quarterback Baker Mayfield says if today's practice with the Jags was a full game, he doesn't think they would have come out on top. He called today, quote, eye-opening, and said he thought they were, quote, out-physicaled, which you never want.
0: Wow. So wow.
1: That's very interesting.
0: It is. It is.
1: From the quarterback himself.
0: Yes. Yes. All right. So we're going to keep you abreast of that situation. You know what? Sometimes you need that, because they had played the Jets in the first preseason game. The starters did not look good in this second preseason game, but it was a small sample size. Everybody's talking about Jalen Daniels because he's the one that has provided the spark. And so now they go up to Jacksonville, especially with the defense going up against Liam Cohen. You know, Liam Cohen is a damn good offensive coordinator. Say what you will. He is very, very good. And then for the Buccaneers offense and Baker Mayfield to kind of saying overall that they just didn't play well. Good. Get a kick in the ass. You got another day tomorrow. Because there were one of the reporters I was talking to was like, sometimes he bets maybe they'll only really, if they get a lot of work in, maybe they'll cancel that second day. No, I hope not. I hope that they do have a second day and go at it. Because sometimes a lot of players will say they will get more out of these joint scrimmages, 11 on 11, and they're going at it. They are going at it.
1: This is the preseason game.
0: Yeah.
1: Not the actual game. The joint practices are the preseason game.
0: They really are. So the big story yesterday, and it was a big topic of conversation, even John Gruden. I will tell you this, T-Kraz did a good job, and with Gruden, his questions yesterday on the drive right here on WDAE, that was at 3:05, and I was driving back. It was great. It was great. And I was kind of surprised about what John Gruden, when T-Kraz asked him about Jalen Daniels, should he be the number two quarterback? And here's Gruden, and he basically was like, the kid's got some. I would say yes. How about that? So that was interesting to me. Tim, here's where I'm at. Here's where I'm at right now. If I'm the Buccaneers, I would keep 3 quarterbacks. I'm not ready yet to just hand the keys to Jalen Daniels yet if Baker Mayfield goes down game 1, game 2. Yet. I don't want to put him on the practice squad, because I believe he will be gone. He will be picked fast. So if you do go with 3, that's 1 roster spot. It could be a running back, could be a tight end, could be an offensive lineman. But you know what? I want to keep all 3 quarterbacks to start the season. That would be me. I didn't have a chance to ask you. You're in today. How do you feel about it?
1: I mean, Jalen Daniels really has to show that he's understanding the playbook. He's understanding how to read defenses and able to make calls at the line in order for him to get at least that third spot. Now, when I'm looking at the depth chart, I'm looking at the roster.
0: Yeah.
1: I mean, I feel that this team doesn't need more than six wide receivers. They don't need more than three tight ends. The one area that I feel like they should stack up on is cornerbacks, because
0: you said corner with a C, corner, right? I got you.
1: Because who the hell knows how they're going to play. But overall, keeping a third quarterback does take away a roster spot from some key positions. But for the most part, I feel that this team is we kind of know who's going to be on the 53-man roster come the end of the day. It's just quarterback and maybe an extra offensive line or an extra DB where, okay, that might take over. But other than that, yeah, I could see them keeping Jalen Daniels.
0: And, you know, the rules are different for a veteran with 4 years compared to a rookie. Like, they can't just put Jake Browning on the practice squad. They got to cut and release him. And if nobody around the league picks up Jake Browning and the Buccaneers, he would have the ability, if the Bucs would take him, unless he's really bad, they're like, we're done, we're totally done with you, then he could go back on the practice squad.
1: Exactly.
0: But he can't be a 4-year veteran, and he's past that. You can't just put him right on the practice squad.
1: So yeah, and if the Bucs were to cut Jake Browning, if it really were Baker Mayfield and Jalen Daniels as the number two, which I agree with you, Rock, I don't think he should be quarterback number two. I think at best he's quarterback number three, and I would leave him there for the full season, never putting him over Jake Browning. But if they were to cut Jake, I think he does get picked up. I think there are some quarterback needy teams that don't necessarily need him to start. They just need him to be the backup.
0: Do you now? I said yesterday, though, there are some things that you can't, analytics or whatever, when it comes to Jalen Daniels, like, there's something about an it factor. He kind of has it. Now, again, I know he's going up against threes, but he also has threes with him. And now John Gruden mentioned this on the broadcast, and he said this to Rondé. He's having a hard time getting the plays in. He's got to get these in faster. And then when Baker Mayfield was being interviewed during the game on Channel 8, and they were asking him about Jalen Daniels, what's the thing that he's got to pick up? He's like, get the plays in faster. So, I mean, that can happen. He's a rookie. He was different in college. He wasn't calling his own plays. He's looking on the sidelines. So that's something that he's very smart. And Bowles said twice, he goes, two games. He's come in. He's gone through his progressions. He's hit the right receivers. He's scored. He's helped us win. That does mean something.
1: Absolutely.
0: To me. He does have something. But I'm not ready to anoint yet. Oh, my God. Oh, my God. You know?
1: This is my favorite time of year, because we get to see everybody on social media, every single team, every fan base hype up that one late round undrafted kid who is performing out of their shoes. But at the end of the day, let's be honest, they're not status. They're not going very far.
0: All right. So it's August. I like the kid. I don't want to let him go. I think he's got something. I really do. And it's everything. Teammates love him. How he comes across, the energy that he has. Bowles said he's never seen look how long Bowles played in the NFL. Look how long he's been coaching. And Bowles said he's never seen a rookie with this much, like, juice as Jalen Daniels. When we come back, phone lines are open, by the way, 888-388-0957. And I want to there is breaking news today. I don't know if you heard about the Big Ten. You might have followed what the SEC did. These players going to college, going back to the NFL. We'll get into it next on WDAE.
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0: All right, the reports we're getting out of Jacksonville is the Tampa Bay Buccaneers did not have a very good day in this joint scrimmage. They will have another joint scrimmage tomorrow. We will, before 2 o'clock, we'll go up to Jacksonville. We'll get the very latest. But the Jacksonville Jaguars were the better team today in the controlled scrimmage. Basically, what it is they got referees. They go full 11 on 11, and they go. They'll do more with the ones than they will in these preseason games. So that's the situation. You got the final preseason game Thursday. Jalen Daniels was getting a lot of reps today after Baker Mayfield. So there is that. All right. Here are your numbers. 888-388-0957. Let's go. Let's start it off with Scott today. Scott is in Tampa. You're on WDAE. How you doing, Scott?
1: Hey, good. Thanks for taking my call. I was thinking back over the last part of the season where we basically lost all the games. And I think winning a couple games, even in preseason, kind of changes the culture a little bit and gives Bowles a chance to kind of put his new team and system in. So I think Daniels has contributed a lot because of that. And I think that's a big part of why we need to keep him around.
0: I agree. Now, what would you do with Jake Browning? Are you ready? Are you that confident in Jalen Daniels and say, you know what, we'll
1: neither
0: cut?
1: Jake Browning or the other quarterback were able to move the offense at all. So
0: true.
1: I don't think they're going to do anything. I think he's a commodity. I think you can go pick up another guy at any point that can do what he's doing.
0: All right. Thank you very much. And yesterday, I will tell you this, the majority of fans were in favor of Jalen Daniels being the number two guy. Now, we also had, and it wasn't a lot, but we had a couple of fans say that he is the quarterback of the future. And, you know, Baker Mayfield is going to be looking over his shoulder.
2: Couldn't be further from the truth.
0: Well, I agree with you there. It is way too early to anoint. Dan Lucas, who's been a sports anchor, reporter here for 20-some years, and he texted me yesterday. No, he hit me on social media. He goes, it's August. And I said, statement of the week. Yes, it is August. But you go on what you see. And that's what we're seeing. So, well, go ahead.
2: Sorry to cut you off, Rock.
0: No, go right ahead.
2: But a lot of the other thing, too, is can we all agree Jalen Daniels is extremely talented?
0: Yep.
2: Yes. That's not what we're talking about. We're talking about these situations that us as fans don't see. As you pointed out, John Gruden was talking about how he's got to get the play calls in faster. He's never done that before. Not to mention, too, when you're looking at these games, both offense and defensive play calls are extremely simplistic right now. They're not disguising a lot. The defenses aren't doing a lot to hide what is going on. So when you see a too high safety, more times than not, you'll see a cover two, cover four, cover six. And versus during the regular season when they have the starters out there, they'll start off with a too high safety, but then they'll drop one and it'll be a cover three cloud or whatever. So my point being is, Jalen Daniels has the raw talent. We've all seen that. But when it comes to him being able to understand what is going on the field in real time, being able to make those adjustments, I just don't know. And I'm okay with keeping him as a QB3, him being patient and getting his time.
0: All right. So I think I'm ready for him to compete with Browning at the number two spot. It's just that I just don't want to give away Browning just yet. That's me. You are right, because you know what Bowles said when he first came out at his press conference after the game? We're like, Baker Mayfield didn't attempt anything down the field. Why all the running? He goes, that was by design. They were down a third, possibly as a fourth string tackle, and they didn't want to get Baker Mayfield hurt. That's why it was run, and it was run, and he wasn't going down. So, and yes, you are also right. All the years that I've been covering the NFL, coordinators, even players, they would always tell me, they don't want to show the plays that they're going to use a lot in the especially against the Bengals. It's all about the Bengals. It's about game number one. They don't want to show what they're going to be bringing or doing. So it is very, very vanilla for these preseason games. But what Jalen Daniels has been able to do, it's impressive. The move that he put, the spin, he's able to get out on the run. That touchdown pass to Kokeef, a lot of quarterbacks don't make that, throwing on the run across their body over the middle. So, again, we're going to give you the very latest here before we hand it over to T-Kraz today at 2 o'clock with the latest from Jacksonville and the Buccaneers and the Jacksonville Jaguars. Good news is Tristan Wirfs was practicing, and it wasn't individuals. It was full pads, 11 on 11. So that's huge to know, as long as everything goes okay this weekend, he's going to be there for game number one in Cincinnati against the Cincinnati Bengals. That is going to be big. I also had a lot of people yesterday going crazy with the announcement in Cleveland. Deshaun Watson is going to be the starter over Shedeur Sanders. The Tampa Bay Buccaneers, that is going to be their first home game at Raymond James Stadium. Baker Mayfield, the Browns, wide Deshaun after him. Is that going to light more of a fire under Baker Mayfield? He's already got the fire. I don't think that is going to be a problem, but that is going to be interesting. And, you know, I also heard a lot of people yesterday that what the Cleveland Browns are doing, they're going to have Deshaun play the first two games because they're on the road and they're going to suck. And then when they come home, because the fans in the Brown in the dog pound, they boo him. Then they'll make the switch to Shedeur Sanders and it'll be the first home game and he will be, you know, he possibly could be the hero. Here's the thing. Todd Monken was here. I remember him here. I heard from someone that's very close to Todd Monken. He doesn't play the games of you think it's all this, that. He honestly is like, he is an old school, straight shoot from the hip coach. It's like, he must believe he's at every practice. He must believe right now Deshaun gives them a better chance than Shedeur Sanders. I really think that's how Todd Monken is. If you know Todd Monken, remember when he was the coach here and when he would have his press conferences? What was it, every Wednesday or Thursday? He's hysterical. And with Jameis questions, he tells it like it is. So I don't think that he's one of those guys, oh, we're going to do this, that. Oh, the fans are booing him. So if we put Shedeur, game number three, home opener, oh, that'll be good, blah, blah, blah. Let's see what happens there. But that is an entirely crazy situation in Cleveland. All right. We're getting a lot of texts. One here, guys, Sean King. Do we remember that local kid coming in after Trent Dilfer went down and King won two playoff games? Jalen Daniels wearing number 10 is bringing back some good memories. Yes, I have seen that. He reminds you of Sean King. He's not, they're different. Just like Raheem Morris is a different coach than Mike Tomlin. They were both here. They both were defensive backs coach and eventually defensive coordinators. Of course, they were head coaches. Just because they might look a little similar, they're the same. He is wearing that number 10. And when you look out, you're like, oh, it reminds me of maybe a little bit of Sean King. And Sean King did have that spark. No doubt about that. But I'm talking about right now, 2026. All right, we do take a break here, my man. We got four. Okay.
3: Yes, sir.
0: When we come back, I promise, we are going to tell you what the Big Ten did today. We're going to tell you what Jack Pyburn, I know he's not a household name, but he's with the Buccaneers. He's the one that possibly could go back to college and make a lot more money. It's crazy what's going on, but it's going on. And here we are, week zero. College football starts this week. All right, we'll continue. I'm Rock Riley in for Nick Wise. He's on vacation this week. T-Kraz is coming up at 2 o'clock. He always has a good show. Tim is with me, so we'll continue right here on this Tuesday on WDAE.
3: All right, class, tell me about your weekend. Leo?
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0: All righty, Bucks and Jacksonville Jaguars, the players have talked. We will be giving you an update. There will be another scrimmage tomorrow, Bucks-Jacksonville Jaguars. And then Friday night is the third and final preseason game. You know what? We got so much going on. There's another something else that I thought about, but I think I'm going to save that one. I think we got enough on the plate. Now, Tim and I have not had a chance to tell you, did you hear what happened today in college football? Yesterday, the SEC came out with a statement basically saying that they don't want kids that go to the NFL to come back and play. We don't like that. Basically, that was it. My question was, who's going to enforce this? What's going on with Lane Kiffin at LSU, because Cleveland Browns' DaQuan Wright was cut and New Orleans Saints' Xavier Harris, they are going back to college and they're going to play for Lane Kiffin at LSU. He's already got them on their roster. So today, the Big Ten is passing a rule today that does not allow players to return from the NFL and play for a Big Ten school. Anyone who has declared for the NFL draft and did not withdraw, appeared on an NFL roster, or signed a contract with a pro league cannot be on a Big Ten roster.
2: At least one conference is doing something about it.
0: So the Big Ten, if I'm reading this right, and they're voting this in, you can't play. You can't go back and play for a Big Ten team.
2: Correct. Right? Yeah, and that's what it should be. I don't need any strongly worded letters from the SEC. I was joking with Nick about this on Twitter. You know, I keep coming on here saying that the SEC is the strongest conference in college football, and I mean top to bottom. You know, I think the rosters are so deep in the SEC compared to any other conference. But if the SEC doesn't get their act together and actually put action into the words that they put out yesterday, then I'm going to have to rescind the strongest conference and give that to the Big Ten, because they did something about this nonsense.
0: Okay, so I'm going to ask you that are listening to Tim and I here today, if you were one of these players, based on what happened by allowing this is an official ruling, allowing a player with a fifth year of eligibility to go back. If you were, let's take for example, right here in Tampa Bay, Jack Pyburn. He was with the Gators. Last year he was with LSU, okay? He has a decision to make. He is trying to make, well, he's trying to make the 53-man roster. That ain't going to happen. He's trying to make the practice squad. He's with the Tampa Bay Buccaneers. He had 2 sacks against the Jets. He had a couple of tackles in this second preseason game. So we went over to his locker. It's one of those things now where you got the Buccaneers home locker room at Raymond James Stadium is one of the biggest I've ever seen. Okay, when they first made Raymond James Stadium, the locker room that USF uses now, it was smaller than the visitors' locker room. I don't know the architects. This is back in the day when Raymond James Stadium was built. And the Tampa Bay Buccaneers went with Sapp and Lynch and Brooks and all that. It was so cramped. It was so little. So they finally decided to build a big-ass locker room. And you've got all these lockers as soon as you walk in the door, and it's all these guys that are going to be cut. They got to make the cuts Sunday by 6 p.m. You're going to see a lot of players that are gone. And so they got their lockers there. Well, Jack Pyburn is there, and several reporters were all over there talking to him. And he's like, listen, I'm letting my agent kind of handle that. I'm learning how to be a pro. Looking back on it now, he didn't do enough in college. And now he's trying to, he goes, they used to talk to us in college, like at LSU or even in Florida, like, act professional, be professional. But he was a kid, and he goes, I just didn't get that. Now I get it. Now I get it. I'm trying to be a pro. And I am trying to make this team or this practice squad. Now, if he makes the practice squad, isn't it basically, Tim, roughly, if you're on the practice squad the whole year, about $250,000. Is that about it?
2: Exactly.
0: If he goes back to college based on his production, based on what he's done in the NFL, There was a reporter here from The Athletic. He checked with all of his people. He probably can make about $800,000 if there is a team that has the NIL, or they talk to a booster and say, look, man, because all the NIL, most of the money right now, we're week zero. Everything is taken into, you know, but things can happen. Look at LSU. Lane Kiffin found it. He's got 2 guys already and may take more. So if you're Jack Pyburn, what do you do? It used to be, man, once you got a shot at the big show, the NFL, even MLB, you won't use the aluminum bat. You won't stay in college. You'll get right to the pros. Let me play every day. I'm playing against kids from the Dominican, the best in the world. I'm going to the NFL, man. Now it's different. Now it's different. So what would you do if you were Jack Pyburn? If you were a kid his age, hoping you're going to make the practice squad, and if you, you know, about 250 a year, but you're on an NFL team. Mm-hmm. Somebody could get injured. You're in the show. Or, you know what? If I can make 800 grand or a million playing for Lane Kiffin or playing for an SEC team, maybe I go. Now I've learned. Well, look what I've learned here with these pros and how to act like a pro. What would you do? What would you do? And I'll ask you, 888-388-0957. What would you do, Tim, if you were in that position that Jack Pyburn is in?
2: I mean, for me, I think you should try your best to stay in the NFL. And the reason why I say that is because, number one, yeah, you're on the practice squad. Let's just say, for all intents and purposes, you get to the practice squad.
0: Okay.
2: Like that's yes. your, yes. that's what happens.
0: Yes.
2: You're on a practice squad, and now you're playing. You're trying to give it your all every single day, hoping that you get a chance to get a call up, which would obviously give you an immediate pay bump.
0: Yep,
2: no doubt about it.
0: By the way, the minimum NFL is like 880 grand. Again, he still might have a chance He might have a chance to make $1 million if there's a team that could take him. But anyway, go right ahead.
2: But if you go back to college, first of all, you're going back with less than a week of time to prep, to learn the playbook and all of that.
0: True.
2: And also, part of the reason why I think these kids want to go back is so they can help improve their draft stock from what just happened.
0: Well, boom.
2: If that happens, and you're playing, you're giving it your all every single play, every single week, practice and games, where you're not playing games on a practice squad. There's a very high likelihood you could get hurt, which could affect your draft stock even more, which could then leave you undrafted again and then not even make the practice squad the following year.
0: Very
2: so you
0: good
2: know what?
0: Point.
2: You're already there. You're on the practice squad. Just tough it out, basically, is how that sounds cruel, but I mean, you're in the show practically. Come on now.
0: So Dan Lanning, I don't know if you saw this yesterday, Dan Lanning of Oregon, he said, We're already in our planning for this season now. We're not going to look to take anybody that wants to come to us from an NFL roster. We're not going to do it. That's what he's saying. That's what he's saying right now.
2: Yeah, and that's good. That's what he should be.
0: All right, we'll continue. We'll take more of your calls. Don't forget, 1 o'clock, we have Eileen Nachik. She is a great sports reporter for Channel 8, the NBC affiliate here in Tampa. We'll also get a report for you from Jacksonville on what's going on, and also the Rays. The Rays, they beat the Tigers. They're back at it tonight. So there's a lot going on here. I'm Rock Raleigh in the air chair. Love being here with you on this Tuesday on WDAE.
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0: All right, I'm just trying to keep up with everything. My God. So, Chris Godwin, boy, he told it like it is after practice today. This is from Greg Allman. There's video. Chris Godwin said the Buccaneers did some things well, but we need, quote, to be able to pull our heads out of our asses and avoid the lull like they saw in the middle of practice today with the Jacksonville Jaguars. Hearing the defense didn't do good, that Liam Cohen and the offense and Trevor Lawrence were going up and down the field, and the Tampa Bay Buccaneers on offense weren't any good either. So again, we'll get the very latest here before 2 o'clock, before we give it to you from with T. Crass. Just had somebody text me here listening to the show, really believes that we're out in left field, that Jalen Daniels will be the number one quarterback for the Tampa Bay Buccaneers. How come we can't see this? We're not watching the same thing, Tim and I, in these preseason games. You got a comment to that, Tim?
2: I really don't want to get in trouble. I mean, like, listen, I get it. Like, we are watching the same game, but you have to understand, Jalen Daniels is an undrafted free agent quarterback. He's got all the talent of the world. You, myself, everyone who's watched the Bucs preseason game can see that, without a doubt. But to call him the number one quarterback over Baker Mayfield right now, let alone to call him the number two quarterback over Jake Browning, that's a little bit more debatable, of course. But number one, get out of here with that. I'm sorry.
0: So I still think that he does have a chance to be number two, but you're just starting the season. It's still a little bit too early for me. Another point that Bowles brought out after that game, he really liked what he did drawing the opponent offsides. And when we talk with Jalen Daniels, he said he looked across, he saw the guy, and he's like, I think we can make this guy jump. And this is his quote in the huddle. All right, guys, we got a third and one right here. We're going to try and be able to get them to jump off sides. And he did. And Bowles is like, good. The kid has got something. There's no doubt about it. But for me, for right now, I would like to keep all three quarterbacks just to start the season. All right, let's see where we go from here. Back on the college situation with the Big Ten today, passing a rule. If you sign a pro contract, you cannot come back and play in the Big Ten. SEC released a statement yesterday, but again, not enforced. Lane Kiffin already has signed two players, Xavier Harris and also Daquan Wright, and they'll be playing for Lane Kiffin at LSU. Here's a texter. This is a good one. He says he's an Ole Miss alumnus, not because it's Lane Kiffin and LSU, but for the integrity of college sports, the NFL needs to take the Big Ten statement and go further by policing college football. No one is doing it. College football is a free minor league system for the NFL. It's their responsibility at this point. Now, I don't think it's the NFL's responsibility. I think college football in general needs someone to really be setting rules that stick and overseeing it, because it is big business. I know that the commissioner of the SEC said it's still amateur sports. These are college athletes. It is a professional business with the amount of money that you are paying these kids. They deserve to get paid. I agree with Gerald McCoy. I played you that the other day. He was in his car and he's like, don't blame the kids. Blame the system. If you were in their shoes and you got a chance to make maybe $500,000 or $600,000 more, and you're 21 years old, you can't tell a kid that he shouldn't be able to do that. It's a free country. But again, when the NIL started, it was out of control. Now it just seems like, okay, here we go. It's eased a little bit, but right now what's happening is with allowing them to go play in preseason games, now come back, and it's week zero. It's week zero. And Tim is right. Not every big-time university has NIL money available, although it's not a problem for LSU and Lane Kiffin, you know?
2: Yep, and you know what no one talks about? Shame on these judges for giving out these TROs like their pharmacist handing out pills. I mean,
0: explain TRO for our fans.
2: It's just an injunction that the judges give out in order to delay the case, basically allowing the player to play that, you know, fifth year. And so and then the case will be talked about will be litigated at the end of the season. So it's useless, which again just bothers the crap out of me that everyone's either blaming the schools or the players. No one's talking about the judges, which I think need to be discussed.
0: Here's a texter said, Rock, the NCAA is between a rock and a hard spot. Every time they turn around, somebody is suing them. The Big Ten probably will get sued. Oh, there will be. Oh, there's going to be. Now, based on this ruling today, you're going to see some more lawsuits.
2: 100%.
0: Definitely. All right. We got a couple minutes here. What, 2 minutes, 3 minutes, 2 minutes? 2 minutes. Okay. We didn't have a chance to even hit on this, and we will after we talk with Eileen Nachik. We're not going to ask Eileen to comment on this. Did you hear what happened to the San Francisco 49ers owner, Jed York, yesterday? So Jed York was arrested. He actually got arrested on Sunday, but the news came out yesterday at 9:35 a.m. for allegedly he was trying to pay a woman $140 for sex. It was in East Palestine, Ohio. Now, the DeBartolo family, York family, they're from Youngstown, Ohio. I was telling my wife, she goes, what are they doing in East Palestine, Ohio? They're from Ohio. He was arrested in a mobile home park. Now, from what I understand, it was an undercover sting. And when they pulled him over, he turned in. It happened to be in a mobile home park. But all the memes, all the jokes, he's paying $140 in a mobile home park for sex. It just so happened that he was in the mobile home park. Now, his family is worth $8.5 billion. York, according to the police, responded to an ad on Sunday. It was on a prostitution website. He was charged to have sexual activity with a female in exchange for $140. He thought he was on his way to meet a sex worker, and again, sting operation, and it just.

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11: 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Pandora was still trying to be kind of like radio in a way. 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Apple's 0.7, YouTube Music 0.7. Spotify pays 0.4 cents per stream, same as Amazon, and then Pandora's down to 0.1. 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

0: To go, a lot of news today, a lot of news concerning college football. We've got the Rays. They beat the Tigers. They're back at it tonight. But joint scrimmages between the Bucks and the Jacksonville Jaguars. They had one today. And boy, we're hearing Baker Mayfield said, boy, we can't play like that. Chris Godwin said, we got to get our head out of our asses. But again, it's a scrimmage. You got another one tomorrow, and then the final preseason game is on Friday night against Liam Cohen's Jacksonville Jaguars. All right, let's go to our hotline. She is an award-winning journalist. She is the lead sports anchor and reporter, does a great job at WFLA-TV, the one, the only, Eileen Natchuk. How you doing, Eileen?
1: Oh, my goodness. What an intro, Rock. I might just stay here the whole hour. You keep talking like that. Thank you. It's good to be here.
0: You deserve it. No doubt about that. So, I love your interviews. I saw you down. You were on the sidelines. I've seen you do the highlights package inside Raymond James Stadium. Seen you over at practice. You've been around the Buccaneers. Just overall, Eileen, what is the vibe that you have seen from this team this offseason so far and what you're seeing in preseason? What kind of vibe are you getting?
1: I think the guys are focused, locked and loaded, ready to go. I think obviously bad taste in their mouth from last season, you know, not making the playoffs. But look, I mean, you and I are both there. You know, we see, and it's hard, at least for us, for media, you know, to not acknowledge all the drama with, Baker's contract, and then obviously Vita's, which was solved. So that's great, right? One check off the list. But I think as far as it goes for the Bucks themselves as a team, I mean, they understand all of that is a business. You know, they've got outside distractions happening all the time. I really don't think any of that has actually affected them mentally or on the field. So I like the vibe. I mean, obviously this is a new team, a lot of big changes going into this season, you know, no Mike Evans, no Lavonte David, you know, how do you feel the void in those areas? You can't replace a Mike Evans. I mean, we've talked about this all off season, but as far as your question, Rock, I mean, I really don't think, I think they've got a good head on their shoulder heading into week one. And of course the preseason finale against the Jags.
0: Yeah. You know what, Eileen, I always say this, like fans will think it's such a distraction, and yeah, it's a distraction. We got shows like this and we talk about these topics or, right, you know, but when players go out there on the field, the last thing that they are actually thinking about is, oh, is Baker Mayfield going to get another year or extension? Or no, they're trying to stay in the league. It's NFL, not for long. And even Baker Mayfield, I have not seen, when I see him out on the field, I think the last thing he's actually thinking about is his contract. Do you agree?
1: Of course. And, you know, we all know Baker plays better with a chip on his shoulder. We all know that. We all understand that. And I know there's been rumors and talk about, oh, do you think the Bucks did this to make him play even harder? Why would they do that? Like, why would they do that? Like, that's just, you know what I mean? Like, that's, I don't think that's the case at all. I think Baker plays the way he plays, you know. But yeah, I mean, He's a franchise quarterback in my eyes. I mean, this is his team, you know, and I think, you know, joint practices today, things didn't go too well, but that's why they have preseason. That's why they do these joint practices. It's a measuring stick to see where the team is. And I know you and I have both been looking on Twitter.
0: Right.
1: We're both here in Tampa and seeing all the things.
0: Right.
1: Quote Baker. Yeah, he said the Jags played like they had their hair on fire, I think was the quote. Mm-hmm. And he said if it was a game today that they would have lost. But again, you know, the team knows there's a sense of urgency to get better. They know there's a sense of urgency in general because they don't want to finish how they finished last season. But again, measuring stick, you know, they've got another joint practice of scrimmage tomorrow, as you mentioned. So we'll see.
0: What do you think about Jalen Daniels? Do you think
1: that
0: he's got the it factor for me, but again, so early. You know what I'm saying? I would say keep all three quarterbacks for now. You know, where are you at with that?
1: I think it's pretty obvious he's QB3, right? With the battle between him and Connor Bazelak. We get that. We know that. Okay, cool. He's QB3. I know there's a lot of talk about, is he good enough and to be backup quarterback? And that's what's also fun about covering sports, right? And that's what's also fun about sports in general, because there's chat about, okay, could he take Jake Browning's backup QB spot? No one's safe in this league, dude. You know that. Nobody's safe in this league. And that's the fun of it, is you can have a guy, an undrafted rookie, come out of college, and all of a sudden, every time he steps on the field, he gives the team a chance to win. He brings a different energy. He brings a spark. He brings, efficiency. And he beats out a guy who has been in the league for 5-6 years,
0: Mm-hmm.
1: But to answer your question, I mean, obviously Jake Browning's the safe choice, right? Because you can't replace experience. Obviously Jalen Daniels doesn't have experience as his first year in the NFL, but Jake Browning does. I think Jake Browning stays backup quarterback, okay? But I love Jalen. He is just such a joy to interview too. I mean, even if he doesn't play well, does play well, he has such a great vibe about him. He's always smiling ear to ear. He does his job when he goes in. And like we said, he brings a different vibe when he steps on the field. Bull said he gives them a chance to win, which, I mean, that's huge for him in his resume.
0: This is Eileen Nachik. She is with News Channel 8. Does a great job over there. Sports anchor, sports reporter. Vita Vea. Now, when Vita Vea requested a trade, said he wanted a trade, and he was holding in, he was going, but he wasn't practicing. And I think a lot of fans at that time, Eileen, like, we're seeing him every day standing there, and it was getting kind of annoying and this and that. After he signed his deal, the Buccaneers gave him a contract that he agreed to and he seems happy with. He kind of said it was business. All along, I don't believe he really wanted to leave. And you know him. He's kind of playful. He'll take your camera or he'll take your mic flag. And, we've seen the videos and the things that you post. And he's kind of like a ball buster. He's a fun-loving guy, though. You know what I mean? And the teammates like that. Did you ever think that he really wanted to leave here? And how important, in your mind, was getting Vita signed to be here on this defense?
1: It's very important because they center the defense around him, and Todd Bowles said that. So how are you going to let a guy go when your literal whole defense is built around one guy? He's captain. He's, he's all these things that the Bucs value. And do I think it was going to happen? I don't know, Rock, because I didn't think Mike Evans was going to happen.
0: Yeah.
1: I didn't think Stammer was going to leave the Lightning. You don't ever actually know. It's a business, like you said, like Vita said. So I don't know. However, I don't think he ever actually wanted to leave Tampa. I don't think the Bucs ever wanted to let him go, but could have it ended in a different way? 100%. You just never know. And we've all had our hearts broken with, guys that have went to other teams because the nature of the business. Vita, he's got the best personality, right? He's like kind of quiet, dude. And then all of a sudden he'll grab the camera. Like he was grabbing a photographer's camera before the game on Saturday. took the camera, was taking pictures of everybody, grabbed my mic. So obviously, as he said, his back is feeling a little bit better. The whole timeline with that was interesting, right? Because he wasn't at OTAs. He was at mandatory minicamp, but like you said, it was a hold in, and then training camp, it was his back, but also Holden. I don't know. We don't know. The end result is he's staying in Tampa. He's getting paid. He's happy. And that, like we said, huge check off the list. But, he's a massive piece to the Bucks in the team, not even just the defense, but the team in general, right? Like, he's a leader. And also, I brought this point up. This is actually a good point. With him sitting out, Rock, I actually think that was a positive thing, because he is in all of those younger guys' ears, telling them, hey, you know, this is coaching up Benjamin Morrison. He mentioned that him and Vita have a really close relationship. He was in the ears of these rookies. Like, that's just as important as him being on the field, being in, you know, letting these guys know, hey, this is what I would do here. This is what I would do there. You know, this is what you should do. Like, he was a coach, essentially.
0: That was, you know what? It is a good point. And those guys are getting reps. They're learning from him. And I saw Vita today in the footage. He was out there. He's practicing with the pads on. That looked good. It also looked good to see Tristan Wirfs, even with 11 on 11. If you're just joining us, he was full go today. That was good news. Before I let you go, and I want you to plug everything that you're doing, Eileen, I'm sure you've been following the college football craziness with the Big Ten today, and they passed a rule, if you signed a pro contract, you cannot come back and play in the Big Ten. Now, the SEC had a statement, but, you know, is it really enforced? I don't know. For our listeners, Eileen played volleyball at ECU. Are you set at Channel 8? Or are you thinking about going back to play volleyball at ECU, Eileen?
1: Listen, I've already made some calls, and I'm rolling into the fall enrollment.
0: I knew
1: it. It's insane. It's insane. And here's the thing. It is what's going on right now. I got no idea. The Wild West, right? That's what we're calling it, the Wild West of college sports. However, I just know, when I was in college way, way back when, obviously it was so different, but I also think it's so, you know, great for players. And I'll speak on female athletes, because that's what I was. I was never a male athlete who played football in college. I think it allows, at least for female athletes, and Livy Dunn has talked about this her entire college career, when it comes to professional sports with women, I mean, you don't make a ton of money. So with the NIL, this is giving female athletes a way to express themselves, a way to make money, a way to have maybe a career after college when it comes to athletics or influencing and not professional sport. Like, it just, at least for females, it gives them such a way to promote their brand and promote themselves, and I'm truly all for it. Obviously, it's a little crazy right now with all the stuff that's going on, but I'll speak to, you know, the female athlete realm. I wish I had it. I wish it was a little bit of a thing when I was in college. I always joke, I walked so they could run, because that would be getting in trouble for things that, you know, people are getting paid for now, you know. So it's I think it's a positive when it comes to female athletes. And I'll just speak to that because that's what I was.
0: Very good. But you are going to stay at Channel 8. You're not going to go back to ECU
1: play volleyball? I'll stay. I think 30. I know they've got like 26, 27, 28, but I 28-year-olds playing football. But I think 30 is where we it's the cutoff, right?
0: It's just a number.
1: And you got to be an adult.
0: Age is a number. That's what I always use. All right, tell us what you've got going on, your coverage, your station. You go for it, Eileen.
1: Yeah, we do have a pregame special on Friday before kickoff. Obviously, you watch the game on News Channel 8, your official Buck station. We've got that coming on Friday, and of course we got our Bucks bonus show that we do every single Sunday. We recap everything you need to know about the Bucks and offense, defense, all four quarters, all the good stuff. So yeah, and it's great too, because I feel like now with social media, so many people are involved with commenting and giving feedback on like my TikTok or Twitter, and like I always think it's so fun when viewers are like, yeah, I loved your show or this or that. So definitely love our viewers and appreciate our viewers, and Rock, of course, appreciate you having me on today. It's always a joy talking to you, whether it's on the radio or on the sideline.
0: Back at you, Eileen. All right, we guess I got to let you go, because on deck is your buddy Logan Robinson. He's with Bucks Game Day on SI. Yeah, he's in Jacksonville, so we're going to go from Eileen to Logan. So, Eileen,
1: tell him I said hey.
0: Will do. Thank you again. Thanks, Eileen.
1: Thanks, Rock.
0: All right, there you go. Hey, we'll have more. We're going to go to Jacksonville. We're going to give you the very latest on the Bucks and the Jaguars with Logan next.
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1: Oh, yeah, 121, let's go. We're going to go up to Jacksonville, Duval country. Yeah, let's talk with my man. He is Bucks Game Day on SI, the one, the only, Logan Robinson, live from Jacksonville. How you doing, Logan?
2: Doing good, Rob, doing good. Just leaving the facility here at the Jags, and not a pretty day for the Bucks. I know we'll talk further on it, but first day in the wraps. We've got another one tomorrow.
1: Okay, so great. I'm glad we have you, and you were there. You saw it all. I'm seeing these tweets, and it's like, wow, the Jacksonville Jaguars offense is just going up and down the field on the Buccaneers defense. And then we hear Baker Mayfield, and he's like, if this would have been a game today, we would have lost. And then we heard Chris Godwin say, we got to get our head out of our asses. So what was it? Was Jacksonville just that much better, or was it kind of lethargic with the Buccaneers, in your opinion today, Logan?
2: Well, you know, it started right off the bat, and I went over to watch the defense first, and our guy River went to go watch the offense for the Bucks. But defensively, it was pretty funny. Liam Cohen takes a shot with Trevor Lawrence going deep to Brian Thomas Jr. and gets the grab in the corner of the end zone over Zion McCollum. And that kind of just created some kind of momentum wave for the Jags right off the bat. And there was some splash plays all throughout against the secondary of the Bucks. And on the other side, for Tampa Bay, the issue was they couldn't find the end zone. They rarely couldn't really find a first down. I'm being honest with you. It was the ugliest I've seen them look in a long while. They did not have Emeka Egbuka out there. Jalen McMillan is still sidelined, too. You had Tez Johnson back. But it's really just been kind of the Cam Johnson, Ted Hurst, and Tez Johnson show right now, with a handful of your guys being out. Chris Godwin was involved, though, which was good. But there was only one touchdown scored today, only one from the Bucks, and it was a Ted Hurst corner shot that the ref said that he was out of bounds, but a lot of us there right there said he was in bounds. But just not a lot going there. I'd say the offense was probably your most disappointing part from the first day.
1: Now, this is Logan Robinson, Bucks Game Day on SI. He's there in Jacksonville. Was it one of the, like, was Baker, was he under duress? Was he not able to get the ball out quick enough? The O-line not doing a good job? Or was it just overall the offense was not in sync? Or is Jacksonville, they were better?
2: Well, I think it was a mix of everything, Rock. Like, the energy just didn't feel like it was there. That, you know, it kind of felt like things were starting off hot just because you had Tristan Wirfs back, fully dressed. He got into some drills, some team drills for the first time in camp. So the vibes were starting off good. But, yeah, I mean, miscommunications with Baker and some of his wide receivers. So what they did, Rock, at the end of practice, they had a kind of like a two-minute drill, and they gave Trevor Lawrence and Baker Mayfield the same amount of, you know, time, put them on the 33-yard line and try to go get some points out of it, a field goal or a touchdown, whatever that might be. The Bucs defense is actually able to make a stop there, which was great to see by Aiden Garn's PBU. But on the offensive side for the Bucs, Baker Mayfield throws an interception and total just no communication. I didn't even see a wide receiver near Baker, and he'll tell you the same thing. I mean, that's practically what he said in the interview afterward. But the ball just goes nowhere, goes right into the Jaguars' hands, and would have been a potential pick six, if I'm being honest with you. So two interceptions on the day from Baker. We don't usually see Baker throw a lot of interceptions, so just ugly, just not pretty.
1: All right, see, Logan is telling us the truth. What he saw was not a good day. They are going to come back. They are going to practice tomorrow, because some of it were saying, oh, maybe they'll only have one day of practice. They are going to come back and go at it again tomorrow in Jacksonville, Logan?
2: Yes, same time, 9:30 start. They actually had the fans in the stands today, but tomorrow they won't have any fans, so it's just strictly going to be team, no kind of audience there to watch. And yeah, the team, they got to bounce back. I mean, like you said, Chris Godwin had a strong quote saying that they got to get their heads out of their asses. Yeah, I mean, I think a lot of overthinking. Tristan Wirfs wasn't fully into team. He had a few plays Rock, but he wasn't throughout 100% on that, and they're still lacking having Wirfs not out there. And we saw that kind of course, in the preseason game last Saturday night. You know, it's not their tackle situation behind Gedeki and Wirfs isn't the prettiest, and then Chukwuma is out still. So it's just they're going to want to bounce back. And I think the defensive side, like the pressure from the defensive line, I thought Yaya Diaby had a really good day. He had a couple sacks on Trevor Lawrence, and also too, Reuben Bain got home. I would say your defensive line and the pressure on the interior is what brought the juice today.
1: Now, you were more concentrating on the defense, your coworker River Wells on the offense. I'm curious. I saw a couple of tweets saying that Jalen Daniels was getting even more snaps than Jake Browning. Can you confirm that, or it was hard to see that?
2: So hard for me to decipher it, as I was watching primarily the defense today. Now, I did, you know, kind of look over a few times, see Jalen Daniels utilize his legs a lot more and found a lot of open areas, which would have been for some big gains, but really wouldn't be able to confirm how many reps or if he got more with Browning.
1: Again, Logan Robinson, Bucks Game Day on SI. I saw a video of Big Vita Vea. I saw him go through some of the drills. Did he play at all on 11-on-11, or was he just going through some of the drills? At least he had the shoulder pads and the helmet on.
2: Yeah, no, here we go. I mean, I caught Vita right off the bat. You know, he wasn't in warm-ups, you know, stretching, but I caught him and Liam Cohen actually chopping it up. He was putting on the pads and everything, and then he goes out. He leads the drills, you know, with Kalijah Kansi, and then he actually got a good amount of reps today and team. He actually had some one-on-ones, too, so I love this part of training camp, and I know you do, too, Rock, is whenever you get to go over, see the offensive line, go against the defensive line, certainly in a joint practice. Guys are more chirpy. They're excited to hit new people, and Vita Vea got into the mix there. He looks at it. This is by far the best shape Vita Vea has been in. He looks really, really good, and there's a reason why he was able to go ahead and jump into some team 11-on-11, all that kind of stuff, because of the shape that he's in. And so that's a really good sign for the Bucks. I think he's gonna be fully ready to rock in week one against the Bengals.
1: All right, great job. We'll let you get to your stuff. I know you had a busy day. Logan Robinson, Bucks Game Day on SI, does a great job. Thanks for that in-depth report from Jacksonville. We really do appreciate it, Logan.
2: Thank you, Rock. Have a good rest of your afternoon.
1: All right. We'll continue more. All right. Baker did not have a good day. A couple of interceptions. The offense was bad. Defense did get a little bit better. All right. It's practice. Practice? It's just practice.
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26: I just instantly started freaking out, yelling to the world, "What's going on?" 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
10: 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Blood Trails.
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27: Swing a line drive down the left field line towards the corner. This one, it's gone! It's gone! Evan Longoria has just hit the Rays to the American League wild card.
0: When Tampa Bay sports happen, talk about it here.
1: All right, boy, there's a lot. There's a lot going on today on this Tuesday. Fine Tuesday. How you doing? I'm Rock Riley in the air chair on the Nick Wise Show. Nick Wise is on vacation, well deserved. Besides doing this show, he does a lot behind the scenes. He does a fantastic job, so he deserves to take a little bit of time. We do have some baseball. We're not forgetting about the Rays.
28: Sorry to cut you off, Rock. Just want to make this.
1: Oh, yeah, please, go right ahead.
28: As of a few minutes ago, Pete Thamel tweeted out that the Big Ten rule banning NFL players from playing at the Big Ten has been unanimously approved by Big Ten ADs, and there's a Big Ten far vote in process to formally establish the conference rule. So it's all but certain that what we talked about is official.
1: Tim feels strongly about this. This is more than a take for Tim, so he was happy to get that in. So it is official. The Big Ten will not allow any player that has signed a professional contract. If you've appeared on an NFL roster or you signed a contract with a pro league, you cannot come back and play college football in the Big Ten. That is official. Now, the SEC said they don't like it. They don't like it. But they haven't gone quite as far as saying you cannot allow these kids to come back for a fifth year of eligibility, because Lane Kiffin at LSU has already allowed former Cleveland Brown DaQuan Wright, former New Orleans Saints Xavier Harris. He said, okay, you can come and play for me this season at LSU. That is where we are. Also, we got the Rays. You can hear this right on 95.7 FM and AM 620 WDAE tonight. It is the Rays and the Tigers, Ian Seymour against Jackson Job. All right, let's go to our phone lines and let's go to Rays fan Gio. Gio, what's happening on this fine Tuesday?
29: All right, got a question for you. If a player in the American League currently has 31 home runs and 101 RBI, would you consider him to be in the hunt for the AL MVP?
1: At this point, Yes.
29: That's the Rays right fielder stats if you combine all three of them. That's crazy. Valade and DeLuca. That's nuts, dude. They've been playing so great. And I'll tell you, a team that's becoming dangerous, they made a couple of moves. They got Adele and Nate Lowe. Don't sleep on the Cleveland Guardians. I'm telling you, they're a dangerous team. Now, we probably wouldn't play them until the ALCS, but you put Messick and Gavin Williams at the beginning of that rotation, they become extremely dangerous. But I'll tell you what, Rasmussen, I'll take him against anybody in either league in game one of the playoff series. That dude is a stud, Rock.
1: Same, Gio. Same for me. He has been like this. Seventh straight start win for Drew Rasmussen. He's closing in on Blake Snell's record. I believe it was 9 straight. Drew Rasmussen last night, 6 strong. 3 hits, 1 run. His fastball, his movement, his sinker, his slider. That one slider last night looked almost like a stinking screwball where he got the swing and the miss and the strikeout. Rasmussen is 14-5 right now. Now, tonight against the Tigers, they're reeling. The Tigers have lost 6 in a row. The Tigers have lost 9 of 10. Ian Seymour is on the hill. Ian Seymour, 9-4 with a 4.17 ERA, going up against a right-handed pitcher, Jackson Jobe, 1.01, 4.50 ERA. Thing about Ian Seymour is, what have you done for me lately? His last outing against the Blue Jays, 3 runs, 6 hits. I think he went 3 earned, but he gave up 3 ding-dongs. He gave up 3 home runs. He did have 8 strikeouts, so we need a more consistent Ian Seymour tonight. Brian Baker got his 38th save. Jonathan Aranda went deep, and he pulled it. So the Tigers are reeling. Rays, start stacking them again. Start stacking them again. Feel a little bit better. So baseball, playoff baseball is on the horizon. All right, we're getting back to football. And I mentioned this briefly, and I just couldn't believe it last night. It was actually during this show. Now, Tim is back from his vacation, Massachusetts and Maine. He had a little getaway. Mathis was in for him yesterday. And Mathis said, "Hey, we got some breaking news. Did you hear what happened with the 49ers owner?" And I said, "No." And he was reading it to me, and I almost couldn't believe what I was hearing. So 49ers owner Jed York, he already has been having marital problems. He filed for divorce, but he does have kids. And anyway, 49ers owner Jed York was arrested Sunday morning at 9:35. He was allegedly trying to pay a woman $140 for sex. He was arrested, though, at a mobile home park in Ohio. Now, his family is worth $8.5 billion. From what I understand, he wasn't looking for sex at the mobile home park. It was an undercover sting. They were watching him. They followed him. And when they put their lights on for him to pull over, there happened to be a mobile home park there, and he got pulled over in the mobile home park. So I don't know if you saw it, Tim, but I did a little bit more investigating. Right away, the mobile home park owner came out with a statement. This is not what we're about. He actually said in the statement of the mobile home park, it's called Wheat Hill Mobile Home Park. And the owner said, "This is not the type of place Jerry Springer would ever find people to be on his show." That's what he put in the statement. Did you see that?
28: I was going to say, are you sure about that?
1: No, that's what he
28: said. I don't know. Just being funny.
1: That's what he said. So Jed York, who is the San Francisco 49ers owner, is the son of Eddie DeBartolo, York's son, Denise DeBartolo, and John York, the whole York DeBartolo family. York reportedly responded to an ad on Sunday in the morning. He was on a prostitution website, and he was looking to have sexual activity with a female in exchange for $140.
28: And then, that number to me is just, oh. I mean, don't get me wrong. I'm going to be upfront. Like, this is a terrible situation. Like, it's, you know, bad on so many levels, but you have a guy who's a billionaire. He's going to pay $140. Like, I don't know. That's just, it's just funny to me.
1: Oh, it is.
28: The numbers.
1: Oh, it is funny, and it's embarrassing.
28: It's totally embarrassing.
1: I saw a video, and I laughed, I chuckled. Last night, I saw there was a video of a car just, boom! And it was like, Deshaun is saying, you're only going to cost me $140, like he was heading to the mobile home park. And then I don't know if you've seen the pictures of his mugshot, and then it's superimposed on at the mobile home park. It's got to be embarrassing for the 49ers.
28: Oh, it's embarrassing for everybody. Like, what is it with it? And correct me if I'm wrong, but it seems like the owners who are the initial owners, so like, you know, not Eddie DeBartolo, but like the Mars, the Rooneys.
1: Yep.
28: You know, Ursay is a great example.
1: Yeah.
28: You know, Jim Ursay's father, while an interesting character for sure, his son, when he inherited the team, was an absolute wreck outside of the Super Bowl in 06.
1: Yeah.
28: You know, outside of lucking into Peyton Manning, one of the top three quarterbacks in NFL history. You know, it's... I don't know why it just seems like the inheritance doesn't always make for good decisions.
1: So York is 46 years old. He had filed for divorce a couple of months ago. So it was kind of shaky. It wasn't going good, his marriage anyway. And they share two sons. In Youngstown, Ohio. It's got to be embarrassing for the kids when they're going to school. Like, it's got to be embarrassing.
28: Awful. To be in that type of environment, awful.
1: Oh, my God. All right, we'll continue. We'll give you the very latest. We have some more news coming out of Jacksonville with the Bucks and the Jacksonville Jaguars.
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1: All right, we're getting the substation jokes and all that with the San Francisco 49ers owner, Jed York. $140, the mobile home park. Tampa Bay Buccaneers did not look good today against the Jacksonville Jaguars. They'll have a scrimmage again tomorrow. And then, of course, the Rays and the Detroit Tigers. The Tigers are reeling. And we got that game for you right here on 95.7 FM and AM 620 WDAE. All right, if you want to get in, now's a good time. T-Kraz is getting ready at 2 o'clock, 888-388-0957. I saw him he's in the bullpen. T-Kraz is in the bullpen, so he's getting ready. All right, let's go to, Mike in Los Angeles. Mike, what's happening, buddy?
25: What's happening, Drew? I'm sorry, Rock.
1: That's okay.
25: They put my surgery off tomorrow because my sodium was too low.
1: Oh, okay. Because when I saw your name come up, I said, no way he's coming out of anesthesia and he's talking to us.
25: No. But, I'm nervous. So listen to you guys, it helps relax me. Thank you.
1: Good,
25: hey,
1: buddy.
25: I got one question about the Rays, buddy.
1: Yep.
25: And thanks for taking the call. Okay, so when we make the playoffs, which we are, and when we win the division, which we will,
1: okay,
25: they're gonna if they get a bye, of course we don't have to worry about it. But let's say maybe they don't, and so they got to play a 3-game series. We know who our starters are: it's Rasmussen, Super Nick, and Sugar Shane. But if we go to the divisional championship or the league championship, then we're to best of seven. So who's the fourth starter? Is it Seymour, the lefty, or who do you think it would be?
1: I mean, I know some people were mentioning maybe Griffin Jacks, but I don't think so. I guess it would be an Ian Seymour right now. It gets a little dicey, you know?
25: Yeah, I don't trust Jax for some reason.
1: I don't either. I don't either.
25: I'm sure he's a nice guy and everything, but he's kind of iffy, isn't he, Rob?
1: Yeah, no, he is, and he's working his way back. I know he was thrown off the mound to live hitters, and he looked good, and that's good. But you know what? The way I look at him, Mike, man, it's all hands on deck once you get to the playoffs. You know what I mean? And
25: yeah,
1: we'll see. We still got a little bit of time. They got to get there first, though, Mike.
25: Yeah, I got you. I wish we had Pepio around. I really do. But anyway,
1: so do
25: thank
1: I.
25: you, Rock. All right.
1: Good luck
25: you,
1: to
25: brother.
1: You. We got you. We got you. We're pulling for you. All righty. 888-388-0957 if you would like to get in here. What else did I have today? So here, just in a nutshell, with everything, okay? Ian Seymour's pitching tonight. Tigers are going with Jackson Jobe. Tigers have lost 9 of 10, but you know how baseball goes, all right? So there's that. Rays 4-1 over the Tigers last night. Hopefully they're getting that mojo back now.
28: Absolutely. And sorry, Rock. I don't mean to cut you off. I just want to say is I am so glad the Rays won and beat up on Framber Valdez, because I cannot stand that guy.
1: After he
28: one-upped his catcher, his third-string catcher back in Houston last year.
1: I think I know where you're going. And mm-hmm. I saw the video. Tell our listeners what you're commenting about.
28: Yeah, him. So last year, pretty sure it was last year, Framber Valdez on the mound for the Astros, his third string catcher, who was playing because the other two guys were hurt, was telling Framber, hey, for instance, let's throw a curveball. So Framber shook him off. And catcher's like, no, throw a curveball, dude. Framber said no. And so the catcher's like, all right, and gave him the fastball sign. He threw a fastball right over the hat of the plate. Bam. It was hit for like a 2-3 run home run. And the very next pitch, he didn't let anybody basically set up. He just wound up, threw the ball. The catcher was totally unprepared, and he just wanted to one-up his catcher. Even though he was mad the ball was hit for a home run that Framber wanted to throw. So he is a bum to me, and I'm just glad the Rays got the win and was able to get 3 earned runs against them.
1: I got you. I think he was like a .500 pitcher I saw, you know, stepping on that mound last night, and they got to him. We did have a texter. Thank you very much, because sometimes I forget. Fastball Freddy Peralta. That's another guy that I'm not that confident yet. I'm not. He had a good outing, and then his last outing, he did go, I think he went either 6 or 7 innings, so that was good. But early on, those hitters were getting the barrel of the bat on the fastball. So Rasmussen, Nick Martinez, and as long as Sugar Shane is healthy, he's got the stuff. But after that, we will see. So we got a little bit of time, but there's that. Also, college football today, it is week number one. It is the, what do they call it? Zero week. Here we go. I know Belichick's North Carolina Tar Heels are playing at noon in Dublin. And I was telling Chris Mathis this, like, last year at this time, it was all Jordan Hudson, Belichick. You don't hear anything, which is a good thing, about Jordan Hudson. Now, Mike Lombardi, the general manager, he got suspended, and there's that. But Belichick was like, these are his guys. He was able to recruit. So I'm going to keep an eye on the North Carolina Tar Heels. I'm really curious to see if Belichick can get this done on the collegiate level. So you got that. FSU is also playing. Nobody's been talking about FSU. We will on Thursday. Now, tomorrow, it's a day game, so we are preempted. So we won't be here for you tomorrow. I'll be back Thursday and Friday, noon to 2. Nick Wise is still on vacation. T-Kraz is coming your way next, so he's all set. Let's see what he's got. And then, of course, it's official. The Big Ten did pass. They voted. Tim told you about it. Unanimous vote by the Big Ten. It will stop players returning from the NFL for playing for any school in the Big Ten. They will not allow it. Any player who has declared for the NFL draft and did not withdraw, if you appeared on an NFL roster or you signed a contract with a pro league, you cannot be on a Big Ten roster. Now, it's not the same for the SEC. because two players, Cleveland Browns, they cut him, DaQuan Wright, and the New Orleans Saints, Xavier Harris, they have left the Saints. They're done in Cleveland. He's done it. Wright is done with the Browns. They have signed to play for Lane Kiffin at LSU. And we didn't even get to Lane Kiffin, but he basically was saying that there's a lot of misinformation that these players, when they signed to be on NFL rosters, they didn't think that they would have the ability to come back to the NFL. So there's that. All right, T-Crass is coming your way next. Tim, you did a fantastic job.
28: You too, Rock.
1: Great job. And we'll talk to you on Thursday. T-Crass is next.
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17: 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We're live inside the Rood Air and Water Studios of WDAE on this beautiful Tuesday across the bay and beyond. Great to have you with us. Executive producer Christopher Mathis II on the other side. And you there. 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
18: 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Let me check.
17: I'm on the phone for 3.5 hours. I may let you start and finish. What a show we've got planned for you. It's Tuesday. That means 2 for Tuesday. Take it or leave it coming up at the bottom of the hour. The Bucks are the favorites to win the NFC South. I think that's probably a given. You're going to take it or you're going to leave it. The Bucks can make it to the NFC Championship game. Are we putting the cart before the horse? Take it or leave it. That is coming up.

0: at the bottom of the hour. And then in the 3 o'clock hour, at some point, a mystery Rays player will join us from Comerica Park in the Motor City in Detroit, where last night the Rays took the series opener behind another stellar outing by Drew Rasmussen. So, which player will join us in the 3 o'clock hour?
1: None yet.
0: Oh, I gotta love it. A Rays player will be with us at some point. You know, if the Rays win tonight, stop me if you've heard this before, we might have a winning streak if the Rays can get it done tonight and make it three in a row. But a mystery Rays player at some point in the 3 o'clock hour. My names have been submitted. And I'm not going to tell you who those names are.
2: Jack Mayhoffer.
0: Jack Mayhoffer is not one of them.
3: Slapdick Prospect.
0: Slapdick Prospect. No, last check was not one of the names. But we're going to let you know who will join us when we know. Really appreciate our guys over at the Rays, Elvis and the boys, helping us out every Tuesday, getting us a Rays player so you guys can hear about what's going on inside the locker room. Rays in first place. Yankees were off yesterday, so they gained the half a game. Still three games up in the loss column, 3.5 overall, but the loss column is really where you need to be fixated on. But the Rays got Ian Seymour tonight. We'll talk to a mystery Rays player in the 3 o'clock hour. Then at 4:05, great friend of the program, one of the great football minds that I know, and he's a heck of a nice guy too, and he's got a new gig. Trevor Sikkema, now with NFL Media, will join us at 4:05. We'll talk to him about the Bucks and all things NFL. Can't wait to talk to my guy, Trev. You know, I ran into his parents at Noble Tavern a couple of months ago. Great people, by the way. And we'll talk to Trevor Sikkema. He will join us coming up at 4:05. Can't wait to talk to him there. Then at 4:30, Blank will lead the league in sacks for the Buccaneers. Fill in the blank is coming up at 4:30. It could be a number of guys. It could be Ruben Bain. It could be Yaya Diaby. Could it be Kalijah Kancey? Remember when Kalijah Kancey said, I think it was two training camps ago, if I stay healthy for 17 games, that I think I can lead the league in sacks. I think he said something along those lines. He just needs to stay healthy. Because if he's healthy, this Buccaneer front seven will be a force to be reckoned with, I think, moving forward. They weren't today, however. Up in Jacksonville, Buccaneers and the Jaguars with a joint practice. How did it go? And is there a chance something gets done with Baker Mayfield before the season begins? Buccaneer talk is the theme of our opening drive here on a 2 for Tuesday.
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0: So the Buccaneers are in Jayville, and they're mixing it up with our good buddy, and I use that term loosely, Liam Cohen and the Jacksonville Jaguars. And it did not go well today for the Buccaneers, and the Buccaneers admitted as such. There were a couple of interceptions by Baker Mayfield, and Chris Godwin had some interesting comments. Now, the sound quality is not great when it comes to what Chris Godwin said, but he said something to the effect of the energy was down and we need to get our heads out of our you-know-whats. And coming from Chris Godwin, that is an eye-opening statement. Now, he is one of the elder statesmen on this team. With Mike Evans gone, obviously, he's taking on more of a leadership role. And today, this is what leaders do. When the team is not doing what they're supposed to be doing, when they're not bringing the energy to the practice field, when they're not showing what they're all about, they're not being fast and physical, they're being outplayed. Nobody wants to get embarrassed out there, and that's what these joint practices are. You're going up against another team, and there are a lot of people watching, and you know there are a lot of reporters out there tweeting, live tweeting from practice. Nobody wants to get shown up. But today, the Buccaneers got shown up a little bit. They were outworked and out physical by the Jags. To the point where Chris Godwin came out and said, listen, I don't know what the hell we just did out there, but it's not good enough by our standards. And it's got to get better. And I commend Chris Godwin for coming out and making those comments. And once we get a cleaner cut of that audio, we're going to play for you a little bit later on. But that's what leaders are supposed to do. And sometimes you need a practice like this. Look, it's practice, right? It's not a regular season game. You still have 2.5, almost 3 weeks to go before the real games begin. September the 13th at Cincinnati against Joe Burrow, Ja'Marr Chase, T. Higgins, Dexter Lawrence and company. But it did not go well today, and I'm hoping that the Buccaneers can bounce back in a big way tomorrow. Here's Baker Mayfield. He talked about what went wrong today on the practice field, and he just said the Jaguars were just flying around, and we weren't.
1: It's tough. I thought, you know, they gave us some good looks. They were playing with their hair on fire, I'll say that. We definitely, if this was a full game, I don't think we would have came out on the winning side of it. So just a little eye-opening. Got to get back and watch the tape. You know, it's never as good or as bad as you think it is, but I think from my standpoint, they out-physicaled us, and that's never what you want to have.
0: A blunt assessment from Baker Mayfield. And he is one of the leaders on this team, obviously. So you have two of your leaders stepping up and saying, hey, whatever happened out there was not good enough. That's not what we're all about. Now, the good news is it's just a joint training camp practice, and we've seen many of these. You know, they practiced against the Jets a couple of weeks ago. There was a few fights in there in between, which, you know, you don't mind necessarily, but it's kind of frowned upon by the coaching staff. And DeMonte Capehart took part in one of the scuffles earlier in practice where I guess some punches were thrown. That's a rookie, you know. Rookies get out there, and what rookies have to understand is there's a certain way to conduct yourself. There's a certain way how to practice and how not to practice. So somebody's got to get a hold of him, and they need to explain to him, whether it's somebody in the coaching staff, whether it's Todd Bowles, whether it's one of the players. And Vita Vea was out there practicing, by the way. So I think it's incumbent upon Vita Vea to go to this kid and say, hey, that's not how we practice around here. That's not how we do things. Because if you do that during a game, it's a 15-yard penalty and you set us back. And then guess what? Your ass is coming out of the game. So there's got to be a little bit more discipline, kind of rookie mistake. If you're going to make a rookie mistake, do it in a training camp practice. Do it in a joint practice. So that you learn from that mistake. So when you get an opportunity to play in a real game, you got to play focus. You got to play within yourself. You got to play with some sort of restraint and discipline. So hopefully he'll learn from that. But Vita Vea did practice. And I got to say, from the video that I saw, what a miraculous recovery from the back injury. Damn. His back didn't look tight at all out there today up in Jacksonville. I can tell you that for a fact. So it was good to see Vita Vea getting out there practicing because, look, you got to get this guy in football shape. And, look, I think two and a half weeks until the opener, he's already in good shape, which is good. Now we just got to get the practice reps under him. And, look, he's a veteran. He knows what it's all about. And I think he's going to be good to go as long as nothing gets tweaked between now and September the 13th. All right, so we promised it to you. We have it. Ladies and gentlemen, listen to Chris Godwin. This is a clean-cut piece of audio from after practice with a scathing assessment on how his team did today against the Jags.
2: I think we have some good things going on. I felt like we started to practice offensively. We started to practice pretty good. I felt like we finished it pretty good, but we had like a bit of a lull in the middle. And I guess like you expect when you're going up against a good team that there's going to be some back and forth. So like nothing too concerning, but like sometimes you just got to have like more energy and like we got to bring it. You know what I mean? We have to generate our own energy, especially when we're on the road. Because like in a situation like this, if it's a game, it's going to be a hostile environment. So we got to be able to like pull our heads out of our asses sometimes and get back on track.
3: No. You insulted him a little bit.
0: You need a little bit of yourself, but he was right. And he talked about going to a hostile environment. Well, guess what? That's going to be the case week one in Cincinnati on opening day against a high-powered offense. And the Buccaneers will likely have to keep up with Joe Burrow and company that day. I am expecting the defense to be much improved over a year ago when I'm looking on that side of the ball. And I saw Liam Cohen. He had some comments like, their defense is fast. And he was talking about the Bucs, especially the front seven. He was very complimentary of his former team, Liam Cohen was. But he had a lot of great things to say about the Bucs defense. He had a lot of great things to say about his good buddy, Zach Robinson, who's now the offensive coordinator. Zach Robinson and Liam Cohen, very close friends. And I think if there are going to be concepts incorporated into this offense from the Liam Cohen offense back in 2024, where Baker had an incredible year, then I think the Buccaneers will be on the right track. But look, no sense in panicking or being concerned or whatnot. It's the dog days of training camp. And you're going up against another team, another set of players, another scheme. And today, the Buccaneers got outworked. That's today. If it happens again tomorrow, you don't want to see that, certainly. You want to see some bounce back. And hopefully it happens tomorrow with the preseason finale scheduled for Friday night up there. Todd Bowles, by the way, said after practice he's not sure if any of the starters will play in that preseason finale on Friday night. I'm guessing no. But the good news was Tristan Wirfs was there practicing and Vita Vea was there and practicing. So two very big players, figuratively and literally, to the Buccaneers' hopes for 2026 were back out there and practicing. So you want to see those guys get back out there, get back into the swing of things, get some good work in, with all eyes centered around September 13th. Because Friday night doesn't matter. It's September the 13th. You got to get ready mentally and physically for that date. And they'll play the last preseason game on Friday night. A lot of guys will be playing for their jobs. And then they have the one and only cutdown date, where the Buccaneers will have to get down to 53 by Sunday. So a lot of big decisions will have to be made. I don't expect the starters to play on Friday. I expect a lot of the young guys to play, the guys that are on the bubble. That's who I expect will play on Friday, as the Buccaneers will try and figure out, for instance, and we talked about this yesterday, how many receivers are we going to keep? Is it six? Is it seven? If it's seven, who's the seventh guy? If you're six or seven, you've got to be able to play special teams. Right now, from my count, number six is Cam Johnson, because he is big in the return game, and you saw him the other night against the Chiefs. He can catch some balls. He's really good in terms of the jet sweeps, the screen game. He's got some quickness to him. He can return kicks. So if you're one of the guys toward the end, like the fourth linebacker, the sixth or seventh receiver, the fourth running back, you better be able to play special teams. You better stand out on special teams for Danny Smith and company on Friday night. Because if you don't, you're probably not going to make the team. Now, there are two guys that we've been talking about that we think will make the team. One is Aiden Garnes, an undrafted free agent out of Arizona, the defensive back. I think he's been fantastic. I think he has earned his way onto this team. Kudos to him. And the other is Jalen Daniels, undrafted free agent quarterback out of Kansas, who's been very good throughout the summer. He's been very good in the first two preseason games. I see a lot of people overreacting, though, on social media in terms of what this kid should be for this Buccaneer team. I think at the very least, you've got a developmental quarterback who's vying for QB2. And I saw some people say, well, you should be QB1. I mean, are you out of your mind at this point? We played two preseason games. Let's slow down on that. Has he made the team? Yes. I think the Buccaneers will have to carry three quarterbacks, which means one less position elsewhere. And it's going to come down to the kind of work that takes place this week and in Friday night's preseason finale. Like, if Jalen Daniels goes out there on Friday night and does it again for a third time, then you could make the case that he could be quarterback too. And you heard John Gruden on the show yesterday. John feels like he's won that job. He has, according to John. And John has been raving about Jalen Daniels up until this point. And Jalen Daniels has done some great work. And what people also need to realize, the ones that are saying he's already locked in at two, he's going to be threatening for one, which is just nonsense at this point. It's the preseason. And nobody is gearing up to stop him. There are no game plans here. It's very vanilla. Everything's being held back. So let's just pump the brakes on Jalen Daniels. Maybe QB2 at the very least. Maybe he can stop. Stop with that. Speaking of QB1, Baker Mayfield. We had John Gruden on the show yesterday. And I thought John said a number of really interesting things. In case you missed it, 957WDA.com. We talked to him about the broadcast that he had with Rondé Barber over the weekend. I thought John did an exceptional job there. We also talked some Buccaneer football. High hopes and aspirations for this team. And I also asked John about Baker Mayfield. He and Rondé talked to Baker during the broadcast. Baker, obviously, in a contract year. We don't know if anything's happening behind the scenes. Now, Jason Light was on this here show, and I asked him, look, is it possible that maybe you go back to Baker's agent at some point? And Jason wouldn't rule that out. But here's John Gruden, and listen to what he says about Baker Mayfield and a possible deal perhaps before the season. Does John know something here?
6: I can't speak like I have any inside scoop, but I will promise you this. They're not very far away. And I would assure Buccaneer fans, this is no distraction for Baker Mayfield whatsoever. This guy is on the rock, man. He is on the bullseye. This guy is really focused, dead set on winning here with Tampa Bay. But I do have a lot of confidence in Jason Light. The Glazers, I think everybody, every party included, wants to get this done. And I think they're a lot closer than people realize, but I would expect it to get done indeed.
0: Wow. John Gruden from our show here yesterday. They're not far apart. They're closer than you think. Is there dialogue taking place? It wouldn't surprise me. Now, Baker has said, look, I don't want to talk. You talk to my agent. So whatever happens will happen between Jason Light and Baker's agent. But it would not surprise me to see the Buccaneers maybe have a last-ditch effort at doing it. And it's got to come from them, right? It's not going to come from Baker. Baker's already said he doesn't want to talk. It's not going to come from his agent. If there's going to be some sort of last-ditch effort in order to try and get Baker secured and have that squared away so that he can concentrate on football and his vengeance tour for 2026, that move has to be made by the Buccaneers in this negotiation, not by the employee. Sometimes, you know, there's an offer, and then there's a counteroffer, and then it's up to the employer to go back to the employee. And I think that's where we're at. Not just with Baker, by the way, but that's where we're at. 888-388-0957. So I just thought that was interesting out of John. John also had some other things to say. We know about his love for Jalen Daniels, Chris Mathis. Play that cut. John Gruden thinks Jalen Daniels is a keeper.
6: This kid gets in the game. I see him audibling at the line of scrimmage. Granted, he had a couple false starts that I always put on the quarterback in the New York game. I also saw a couple fumble exchanges that are a problem. I put that on him in the Kansas City game. But if you're basing everything on performance, I think this kid has won the job, provided he closes it out in Jacksonville with another solid performance.
0: I like that. John Gruden from our show yesterday. So John obviously is a quarterback guy. He's an offensive guy. You know, the fumbled exchanges, the offside, certainly on the quarterback. And look, that's what the preseason is for. He's an undrafted free agent. He's a rookie. Nobody drafted him. And that's remarkable to me that nobody drafted this kid after he played a lot of football, 49 games at Kansas. He started 45 of them, threw quite a few touchdowns. Completion percentage for his college career was around 61%. I mean, if you're going to succeed in the NFL, that number's got to be 64-65%. So there's still some room for improvement, but the raw ability is there, and he displays a tremendous amount of poise as well for that position. And from the moment he stepped on that field, he galvanized the team. That was completely evident on Saturday night against the Chiefs. And you also love the fact that, you know, he thinks outside of the box. Remember, he drew Kansas City offsides on that third and short opportunity, which got the Buccaneers a first down. And he talked about that after the game. He's like, look, I told my guys in the huddle, let's do a hard count here. Let's get them to jump offsides on the other side. Get a first down. And that's exactly what happened. I love that moxie out of him. I love his energy. I love his enthusiasm. He's got a live arm. There's a lot to like out of Jalen Daniels. And he's absolutely competing to be the QB2. And right now, if I were to handicap it, I think he's got the slight lead over Jake Browning. People just need to be careful about, you know, anointing him as the next guy, because we are playing in the preseason and nobody is really gearing up to stop you. No one's game planning against you. Let's see what he does Friday. If you make it 3 for 3 on Friday, then you've got yourself a serious case. He's already made the team. I think the Buccaneers are going to have to carry 3 quarterbacks because of his emergence this summer. And if he does it on Friday, 3 for 3, then he may very well be QB2 when the season opens up. All right, great to have you with us here on The Drive on WDAE. 888-388-0957. Text at 82945. So there you have it. Chris Godwin with some eye-opening comments. Baker Mayfield agreed. It was great to see Tristan Wirfs and Vita Vea back in the practice field. The Jags got one on the Buccaneers today in joint practice number 1. They will have another joint practice tomorrow, and then the preseason finale Friday night. We'll talk to Trevor Sikkema, NFL media. He'll join us at 4:05. We'll talk to him about his new gig. We'll talk all things Bucs, about Baker, about the deal for Vita Vea. How good can the Buccaneers be in 2026? Trevor Sikkema will join us at 4:05. We've got fill in the blank later. Don't forget, in the 3 o'clock hour, in the next hour, a mystery Rays player will also join us here on the program. Who will that be? We'll talk more about the Rays in a matter of moments. On the way back here on The Drive, great to have you with us on this 2 for Tuesday. The Buccaneers will win double-digit games in 2026. Take it or leave it. That is coming up next year on The Drive. 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
0: All right, great to have you with us here on a beautiful 2 for Tuesday. 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
25: The different color noises, white noise, brown noise, pink noise. Brown noise is deeper, has lower frequencies, it's got more bass, minimalizes that higher frequency. Mm-hmm. And I didn't really know this, but apparently you can liken some of these to sounds in nature. And apparently brown noise is more akin to like a river rapid or a heavy rainfall or thunder.
26: Because there's also white noise and pink noise, you think brown noise is just named after the color brown. Wrong. There was a scientist named Robert Brown from Scotland.
25: White noise is used, aside from just sleeping, a lot of times with like noise-canceling headphones and stuff, mm-hmm. masking other sounds.
26: Pink noise is a little different. It's kind of like the compromise between white noise and brown noise.
25: As far as which one is best for sleep, there have been some very middling studies over the years. But at Oxford in 2017, they said that they fell asleep 40% faster listening to white noise, but their overall sleep was about the same.
26: Okay.
25: There was a study in 2017 from Northwestern of 13 older adults, and they said pink noise provided deeper sleep overall and improved ability to recall words.
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0: Will you take it or leave it, T-Crass?
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0: I'm leaving it.
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0: It is time for Take It or Leave It, 2:30 on your ride home on this Tuesday, and it's Take It or Leave It with our guy, Chris Mathis.
7: Well, Tom, you teed me up and teased everybody before the break. Would you take it or leave it that the Tampa Bay Buccaneers would win 10 or more games this upcoming season? What would you say, Tom? Will you take that, or will you leave that be?
0: I'm going to take it, and this may or... or may not come to a surprise to some of you, but I think the talent is there, and they got the Vita Vea deal done, and Baker Mayfield, we know, is going to be playing like his hair is on fire. I know he said that about Jacksonville today at the joint practice, but I think he's motivated. This is a really talented group. The only problem is the health. Because I think now Todd Bowles has got the kind of guys he wants on defense to make it work and not have to blitz and send four, five, six guys. And look, this team always starts out well, and then there's always a lull. Last year it was, you know, 7 of 9 to end the season, which left them on the outside looking in when it comes to the playoffs. There are no more excuses. I think this team in this division with that schedule should win 10 games, provided that there are no catastrophic injuries, you know, knock on wood. I think they're a double-digit win team. I think they're a 10-7 team, in my opinion.
7: There's been a lot of hype surrounding this team and a lot of different facets of the game here, Tom, including the position you were just talking about, the quarterback position. Would you take it or leave it as of today, August the 25th, that Jalen Daniels has already done enough to lock up QB2 over Jake Browning?
0: I think he has the lead. I'm not going to give it to him right here, right now. So I'm going to leave that. And as I mentioned in the open, what he's done has been exceptional so far. What he's doing on the practice field, the live arm, the mobility, the poise that he plays with. And you saw it on Saturday night, you know, rallying the team, coming from behind, making some big plays with his arm. The rollout, the touchdown to Co-Keefe was very impressive. I mean, that was the only spot where he can fit that ball in. Down in the red zone, it gets congested down there. So he's done a really good job. I want to see him do it. If he makes it 3 for 3, if he plays well, and he's going to play a lot on Friday night. I don't think Baker's going to play at all. If he does it again on Friday night and makes it 3 for 3, then this kid will likely put himself as QB2. And look, Todd Bowles has said it's an open competition. If he does it again Friday night, he is the QB2. He's not there yet, though.
7: Not quite. We're going to find out here against the Jaguars on a Friday night. Now, no matter what direction they go as far as who's QB2, who's QB3, the Tampa Bay Buccaneers should absolutely keep three quarterbacks on the 53-man roster. Taking it or leaving it?
0: No, I'm going to take that. And because Jalen Daniels has absolutely played his way onto the final 53, you need at least one guy in that room behind Baker that has some experience. Now, if Baker goes down, let's be honest, okay, you're screwed. The hope is that none of those guys behind Baker gets to play meaningful snaps. If they're in there at some point this season playing meaningful snaps, then we're in a lot of trouble. That's just the bottom line. You hope that you don't see these guys. It's kind of like insurance for your house. You know, you never know when you're going to need it when you need it. You hope you're not going to need it. I know we're getting into the height of hurricane season, and right now it's quiet, and hopefully it stays that way. But that's kind of like what the backup quarterback position is. You don't want to need it. You just want that security blanket there, but if you're forced to use it, that means something has gone terribly wrong.
7: Tom, let's say you are Todd Bowles and or Jason Light. You're looking here at the Bucs running back room.
0: Yeah.
7: You're like, okay, we got Bucky Irving. I also see Kenny Gainwell.
0: Yes.
7: Sean Tucker's in the mix, too.
0: Uh-huh.
7: Josh Williams, a running back that Baker Mayfield told me last year was making noise in camp. And then, of course, got the suspension.
0: Oh.
1: He's trying to stir
7: shit up. I'm just recalling. He spoke highly of Josh Williams.
0: He did.
7: I thought that was interesting. Then he gets in trouble. So, would you take it or leave it that if a team comes calling, you should absolutely move away from Sean Tucker, a talented running back, Tom, but there's been something here in terms of reps that he's getting. It's been inconsistent his entire career in Tampa Bay. Plus, they played him in the fourth quarter of Saturday's preseason game against the Chiefs. If a team comes calling, the Bucs should deal Sean Tucker for something in return. Would you take it or would you leave it?
0: I would take it. I would at this point because running backs are a dime a dozen. And I know Ashton Jeanty out in Vegas is fine. It looks like and sounds like, according to Ian Rappaport, it's more of a low ankle sprain than a high ankle sprain, which I think is good for him. But we didn't know how severe that injury was. And obviously John Spytek, and I'm just connecting the dots here. John Spytek is there. He and Jason Light are close. I think the Buccaneers have an extra running back to maybe dangle if somebody else needs a running back. If another running back goes down, in one of the preseason games this week or in practice or whatnot. The Bucks have four guys that they like. I think they like Josh Williams. And Josh Williams would come very, very cheap, whereas I think, what was the number, $2 or $3 million that the Buccaneers gave as a restricted free agent tender to Sean Tucker? It was eye-opening. When I saw that come down, I was like, damn, man, that was a lot of money.
7: 3.52 for this year.
0: Are you kidding me?
7: 3.52.
0: There's no question that he is absolutely on the trade block. And if somebody offers Jason Light, like, it's going to be like a day three pick. You're not going to get anything. Obviously, not a one, not a two, not a three. It's probably going to be like a fifth or a sixth round pick at best for a guy like Sean Tucker. But $3.5 million, you can save that money against the cap for a number three or number four running back. Absolutely. I think there's a chance that could happen.
7: And if I'm an opposing team and I need that running back, I think that's intriguing for a fifth or sixth round draft pick to get Sean Tucker.
0: I think he's good. And he showed a couple of years ago when they had to go to New Orleans, he was the NFC Offensive Player of the Week when he got a chance to play. We know he can play. So he put some good reps on tape, and I think the league is aware of that.
7: And last season, I think up in Buffalo, he had a good game there too, if I'm not mistaken. Two rushing touchdowns, if I've got that right. On to Baker Mayfield in particular. Would you take this or leave it, Tom, that Baker Mayfield does not need to play another snap this preseason? Let's just let him stay healthy and get ready for week one.
1: You're just trying to stir shit up.
0: I would not put Baker out there because I don't think you're going to put Tristan Wirfs out there on Friday night. And you saw what a fourth string left tackle, the Buccaneers, you saw what Zach Robinson did in terms of his play calls. He called a lot of running plays and he called quite a few screen passes where the ball gets out of your hand real quick. So you don't want to endanger Baker in a game that means nothing. It's all about September the 13th at Cincinnati. So I don't think Baker needs to be playing in the preseason. I'm going to take that he doesn't need to play.
7: Would you take this or will you leave it that the biggest takeaway aside from Jalen Daniels regarding this football team throughout preseason has been that maybe there's more quality depth than we thought there would be coming into the season? Maybe not quantity, but quality depth, Tom.
0: I'm going to take that. I think there is quality depth. I mean, you look at the edge rusher position where the Buccaneers had guys like Hassan Reddick there. And by the way, I saw Jordan Schultz report that Hassan Reddick is getting some action. There's interest in him and that he may sign soon with somebody. Good luck with him. But I think the edge rusher room, I think there's really good depth there. I think they've got guys at inside linebacker. They've got guys at running back. They got guys at wide receiver. Some difficult decisions have to be made there. Absolutely, the depth has been improved, and that's a testament to the job that Jason Light did in the offseason.
7: Moving on to the Rays and Rays baseball. The biggest concern surrounding this baseball team heading into the month of September isn't the pitching. It isn't the health of the pitching staff. It's the inconsistency of the offense.
2: Though you mother everything we do.
7: Or leave it, Tom. Thanks, Kevin.
0: It's so weird to me because the Rays are number five in on-base percentage, number one in team batting average. Now, they're getting more singles than you would like to have. I'd like to see a little more slugging. I'd like to see some extra base hits. I'd like to see some home runs, and we saw one last night. We'll talk about that coming up in a matter of moments. I think the pitching is starting to fall off a little. Like, over their last 10 games, and that's where this slide really started, over their last 10 games, the team ERA is 4.90. So, to me, it's about pitching, it's about defense. I'd like to see the pitching come around a little bit more. And Brian Baker closed it out again last night, but, you know, it was a little dramatic at certain points during that ninth inning. Now, he got the job done, which is great. He's been one of the best relievers in baseball this season. But I'd like to see the pitching tighten up a little bit moving forward.
7: If the season were to end today, Tom, Rays have won two in a row, right? They finished with Baltimore. That series winning on Sunday. And then Kevin Cashier, Rays won again yesterday against Detroit. Up in Detroit, if the season ended today, Kevin Cash is your American League Manager of the Year.
0: Without question, 100% taking that. And I think right now, he's the favorite for Manager of the Year. Now, if the Rays gag this away and don't win the division, then maybe, you know, there could be somebody else that emerges out of that group. We'll see. But I do believe that right here, right now, Kevin Cash is the heavy favorite for Manager of the Year. It would be the third time that he's won this award, in case some of you in the back don't realize, like, what that means and what he's done. The people that want to run him out of town, like, every game or every time that they lose a game. Jeez Louise.
7: The return of Manny Ramirez, and yesterday he made his appearance.
0: Manny Rodriguez?
7: Oh, sorry. Yeah, Manny Rodriguez. My apologies.
0: Manny Ramirez played here for about 5 minutes, I remember correctly.
7: He got his cup of coffee.
0: Yeah, it was a cup of coffee. It was a very cold cup of coffee, if I remember.
7: It was. With Manny's return to the bullpen, Tom, will you take it or leave it that the bullpen is good enough to carry this Rays baseball team through the month of October? Because now you got that piece back, right? We've talked highly about him for months now, hoping he'd be healthy once again.
0: I think they're good enough. Yes, I'm going to take that. And I was watching Manny closely last night. The velocity was there. The slider was there. He missed his location a few times, and he got out of the inning unscathed. But in terms of his velocity, he was up there 95, 96. His slider was at 90, and the guys could not come around and hit his slider. He got some swing and miss on that action. So it's going to take him. He's a little rusty. He hasn't pitched in over a year. So you got to give him maybe another week or two. But the bottom line here is, if everyone stays healthy come October, I kind of like the way the bullpen looks. There's some depth. There are some guys from the right-handed side. They've got guys who can throw hard. Brian Baker's been one of the best closers in baseball. Kevin Kelly's been really good. Garrett Clevenger's kind of been up and down. Cam Boozer's been better. Honestly. So you got two lefties out of that bullpen. You got Kevin Kelly with a weird little arm angle. Now you got another power arm in there, Manny Rodriguez. I think the Rays have enough back there in order to win. I do.
7: I'm going to leave you with this one. I'm going to save the best for last, per se, if you want to look at it in that regard. Others might say, man, you're challenging Tom here as you close out. Take it or leave it on a Tuesday. Would you take it or leave it, Tom, that if the Rays get the new Tampa Stadium across the finish line this week, that is equivalent to winning a World Series right here in Tampa Bay?
0: Oh, wow.
7: It feels more realistic now. It does.
0: It feels realistic, but it won't quite feel like winning a World Series, but it'll be close because of how long we've been looking for this. It's like searching for the Holy Grail, and it's been going on now for 20 plus years. It'll feel like winning a World Series, but not quite like winning a World Series, if that makes any sense. It's gonna be euphoric. If this thing comes to a head, and we had Ken Hagan on yesterday, Tampa City Council votes Thursday, Hillsborough County Commission Friday morning at 9 a.m. I don't think these votes would be set up if they felt like they didn't have the votes. Barring something unforeseen, I think this is about as close as we've been. Although, like, the St. Pete Stadium at the Trop, I mean, that was approved, and then the hurricane came, and then the Rays got cold feet. That was the previous ownership, and they backed out. I kind of feel like this is going to happen, and when it does happen, it's going to feel almost like winning a World Series, but not quite.
7: And there you go. Take it or leave it right here on The Drive, Tampa Bay.
0: Good questions, Chris Mathis. Very good.
7: Well, you know, I left the show early on Friday. I had to make sure, like, all right, I got to come at him swinging today. Well, look, I got to deliver, you know?
0: You know what? You think you're Al Michaels all of a sudden, and now you're leaving the show early on Friday, and then you're ducking out Thursday and Friday of this week.
7: Yeah, I know.
0: Who do you think you are, me?
7: Oh, man, but we're back. We're doing it today. We're doing it tomorrow after the Rays game. And then you're going to close out the week, Tom, so we're loaded.
0: Yeah, I'm very excited. 888-388-0957. Text at 82945. Coming up in the 3 o'clock hour, a mystery Rays player will join us live from Comerica Park.
1: I don't know.
0: In Detroit. I don't know either. We submitted some names, and hopefully we get one of those said names. When we come back, Rays talk. Nice win last night by the Rays. What was my biggest takeaway from last night's win over the Tigers? I'll tell you about it next.
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8: Swung on and hit high in the air to fairly deep right field. Over and back and toward the wall, and watching it sail on out of here is the right fielder for the Tigers, Zach McKinstry. Jonathan Arondo with just his second homer in the last couple months, and it's his 16th of the year, and the Rays extend their lead to 4-1.
0: Neil Solon's with the call last night right here on your home for Rays baseball, WDAE. Jonathan Arondo with a big home run last night, which was much needed, and the Rays went on to beat Detroit 4-1 as we welcome you back. 2:49 in your ride home on this 2 for Tuesday, The Drive with yours truly. Great to have you with us. So we'll take you up until 5:30. And then it's our coverage of Rays baseball. Ronnie Lane with the day off. Chris Mathis has got a slow pitch softball coming up at 5:30 to get you set for the Rays and the Tigers with Ian Seymour on the mound tonight. Now, last night, Drew Rasmussen was phenomenal. Again. And I tweeted out, I think after the game, it's like, the Rays have set themselves up really well whenever they do get to the playoffs, and they will be there. They will make the playoffs, hopefully, as a division winner, bypassing the wild card round, which would be a huge advantage, by the way, so you can set your rotation up just the way you want it. Game one, game two of any playoff series, you're going to have Rasmus in game one, Nick Martinez in game two. Martinez doesn't walk anybody, was really good the other day. He's been phenomenal this season. And Drew Rasmussen, man, he's a horse. He threw over 100 pitches last night. And I was looking at his pitch count when that game was unfolding. And look, the Tigers were extending some at-bats. They were fouling a lot of pitches off. That's what ran his pitch count high. But Drew Rasmussen was able to strike out five, one run, three hits over six innings, no walks. ERA down to 2.95, got his 14th win. Clevinger had one really good inning with two strikeouts. Good for him. He's kind of been up and down. Manny Rodriguez had a walk and a hit in that eighth inning, but he struck out three guys. So he made a season debut tonight, last night. And I like his velocity, and his slider looks like a good pitch. He kind of missed location on some of his pitches, but I think with more practice, like riding a bike, once he gets back into the swing of things and gets back into the routine, the arm talent is there. So that was a plus. And then Brian Baker struck out too. How about that changeup to get Torkelson? He kind of showed up Torkelson a little bit. And look, we know that Brian Baker gets really animated in terms of his post-game celebrations. Torkelson just kind of looked at him a little bit like, yeah, you might be, you know, putting the mustard on that hot dog there a little bit too thick, I thought. But that's just the way Brian Baker is as he records his 38th save. But the big takeaway for me was Jonathan Aranda and going deep. And you heard Neil Solons mention it. His last home run before last night was August the 7th at Seattle. And he told Ryan Bass in the postgame last night, like, hey, you know, that was big for me because, and we were talking about this yesterday, I don't think he looks very confident at the plate. Hopefully that gets him going. But that home run was big, and after the game, Kevin Cash talked about Jonathan Aranda going deep and what that meant for the team and for Aranda.
6: Yeah, I mean, look, we got to get him going. He knows that, and hopefully that's a good sign of some things to come, because when he gets hot, he can carry a huge load for quite some time. So happy that he got enough of it to carry it out, and now let's build off that.
0: Let's build off it. Let's do that. Chandler Simpson, by the way, hitting in the eighth hole, had two hits last night. His average is up to 312. How about that from our guy Chandler Simpson? Getting the job done. You're going to bat him ninth tonight or what?
9: Yes, sir.
0: I hope not.
6: Yeah.
0: Yeah. No. No. Let's move him up a little. Eighth? Eh. He did drive in a run, too. I mean, he's had a wonderful year. Another infield single, by the way. He chops the ball on the ground like that. Good luck. And you can see the infielders. I mean, it panics. I mean, they're in a state of panic because they know who's running. And the Rays force you into uncomfortable situations with the kind of speed that they have and the small ball that they play. Chandler Simpson continues to impress, man. Guy's hitting 312 on the season. But I think Aranda, my biggest takeaway was Aranda, home run, looks more confident. I think a load off of his shoulders after that big home run last night to propel the Rays to a 4-1 victory. Tonight, Ian Seymour on the mound against Jackson Job. Of course, all the action begins with Chris Mathis at 5:30 with Home Run Derby or whatever that show's called. Let's take a quick phone call. A mystery Rays player, by the way, will join us in a 3 o'clock hour. It's not going to be you, Eric Neander. Dave is calling from LaBelle, Florida. I think that's outside of Fort Myers. What's going on, Dave? Are you getting us on 95.7 FM down there or what?
10: We can get either one at times. So I'm actually driving down there. I have a house in Longboat Key and then one down there. So I'm on I-75 right now.
0: Gotcha. Gotcha.
10: Enjoying your show, and I like watching you on TV also. A couple things I agree with you on. Jalen Daniels, I think I was at the game Saturday, and I stayed the whole game just to watch him play. I like him because he's a lot like Baker, and I think he's be a great number two because the game plan would work for him as well as Baker because they have a similar style. I like him under pressure. That was something Kyle Trask wasn't good at when he got pressure, whereas Jalen handles the pressure well. And then another reason I like him as a second is I don't like Browning. I just think he's a typical career backup, and he's not going to take you anywhere, whereas with Jalen, I understand he's not that experienced, but neither are the number one draft picks when they play. So I agree with you there. A couple things I see a little bit different. Sean Tucker, to me, is an important player for the Bucs. I just think he's somebody to keep. I think he's a good back in case somebody gets hurt. And then the last thing, on the stadium, I disagree with you there a little bit because getting the stadium is a 35-year win for Tampa, whereas a World Series, I mean, it's great and everything, but it's kind of a flash in the pan, whereas the stadium would be for the rest of my life anyway. So
0: yeah.
10: Enjoy your show, and Thanks for listening.
0: Well, thank you, Dave.
10: Oh, I got one other thing. I got one other thing.
0: Okay.
10: Do you think they will cut Chris Braswell?
0: Yes.
10: On Sunday.
0: I do, and I appreciate the call, Dave. Be careful on the roadways. You said you got a boat, a Longboat Key there. I was just at Longboat last month.

0: too many guys that I would keep in front of him in that edge rusher room at outside linebacker. I think Jason Light's going to try and trade him and get something for him, but good luck with that. It's going to be pennies on the dollar, if anything. That's going to be one of those trades where they swap seventh-round picks and Chris Braswell's involved. Or they trade a seventh and Braswell to get a six. That's the kind of trade we're looking at right now. From a second-round pick to that. Rough. All right, 1 hour down. We got 2.5 hours to go on this Two for Tuesday. Coming up in the 3 o'clock hour, a mystery Rays player will join us from Detroit. Can the Rays make it 3 wins in a row tonight? Also, a ringing endorsement for the new Buccaneer offensive coordinator. And what happened to the Buccaneers up in Jacksonville today? The scoop next.
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13: This whole surviving life thing is pretty tough. 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
12: It's tough. I thought, you know, they gave us some good looks. They were playing with their hair on fire. I'll say that. We definitely, if this was a full game, I don't think we would have came out on the winning side of it. So just a little eye-opening. Got to get back and watch the tape. You know, it's never as good or as bad as you think it is. But I think from my standpoint, they out-physicaled us, and that's never what you want to have.
13: Baker Mayfield and the Buccaneers did not look great today in that joint practice up in Jacksonville against the Jaguars. There'll be another joint practice tomorrow, and then the preseason finale Friday night to close out the preseason, and then it's on to Cincinnati. Good afternoon, Tampa Bay. Welcome back. 3:05 on your ride home. 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Chris Mathis on the other side. 888-388-0957. Text at 82945 on the Bartow Ford DAE text platform. At the bottom of the hour or thereabouts, we're going to take you to Detroit and Comerica Park. A mystery Rays player will join us here on the program. Rays looking for their third win in a row tonight. That should be interesting. Yankees are in action, by the way, after an off day yesterday. The Rays win last night gave them a little bit more ground. They're now up 3.5 games, but 3 in the loss column. The loss column is where you guys need to be looking. A lot of you guys, and you're lucky you got me here, because a lot of you guys don't know what you're looking at. I can tell by some of the texts. You freaking people, man. I've had it up to here. But a mystery Rays player at the bottom of the hour. And then our guy, Trevor Sikkema of the NFL Media, just got a new job. Really happy for Trev. We'll talk to him about it and talk all things Bucks and NFL with him. Trevor Sikkema, 1 hour from now at 4:05. And then at 4:30, fill in the blank. The Rays will blank tonight in Detroit.
14: None yet.
13: Can they make it 3 wins in a row? We're on the air to 5:30, and then I don't know either. Ian Seymour on the mound for the Rays tonight. First pitch will be at 6:40. Our coverage will begin at 5:30. Chris Mathis has got it. He's got Suicide Squeeze coming up at 5:30.
15: Really? I got that show tonight too, Tom. Man, I forgot.
13: Yeah, you got Suicide Squeeze. And then like Fridays when you're back doing your high school football, you've got Post Pattern coming up or whatever that show's called. Oh, gosh. The Buccaneers did not come out looking great today. You heard Baker Mayfield, he talked about it. They were out physical and everything else. You know, really chaps my, you know what, is the people text again blaming it on Ted Booth. It's his fault. Shut up! People want to blame Todd Bowles for everything. It's up to the players to go out there and make sure that that guy in front of you isn't whipping your ass. Has nothing to do with the coach. Know the game or get out. Pick one. Clowns. It's a freaking clown show. With clown suits, too.
0: That's a clown suit. That's a costume. With a big sign on it that says arrest me.
13: A lot of you should be arrested for stupidity in the first degree. Stop blaming Bowles for everything. Is he on the hot seat? Yes, he is. But because the Buccaneers did not look great, they were out physical and outworked, doesn't necessarily come down where it's going to be Bowles' fault. You keep your mouth shut. Freaking ignorance.
5: You'd keep your mouth shut if you knew it was good for you, buddy.
13: Clowns. That's what I'm dealing with, clowns. With your floppy feet and your big red nose, go juggle in the circus or something. Football ain't for you. Now, with that being said, scathing remarks made, and this was all on the players, okay? Listen to one of the more respected players in that Buccaneer locker room. Listen to what he had to say about what took place on the practice field today. Wide receiver Chris Godwin was not happy.
6: I think we had some good things going on. I felt like we started to practice offensively. We started to practice pretty good. I felt like we finished it pretty good, but we had like a bit of a lull in the middle. And I guess like you expect when you're going up against a good team, that there's going to be some back and forth. So like nothing too concerning, but like sometimes we just got to have like more energy and like we got to bring it. You know what I mean? We have to generate our own energy, especially when we're on the road. Because like in a situation like this, if it's a game, it's going to be a hostile environment. So we got to be able to pull our heads out of our asses sometimes and get back on track.
13: Wow.
14: No. You insulted him a little bit.
13: You get a little of over to yourself. Insulted him a little bit. For Chris Godwin to make a comment like that, that should get your attention. And honestly, I applaud him. I do. Because with Mike Evans and Levante David gone, yeah, there's a leadership void, but Chris Godwin is taking the bull by the horns. He's stepping forward. He's saying a few things. Baker Mayfield is saying a few things. Like it's up to the players. Like the guy in front of you is beating your ass. That has nothing to do with the coach. That's incumbent upon you to know what you're doing and getting out there and getting the job done and not getting embarrassed. So it was not a great day for the Bucs today. They've got another joint practice tomorrow, and I bet you they bring more energy tomorrow because I'm sure the coaching staff will be on these players, and the players should be on themselves. You got to be self-motivated these days. Like if you need your coach to motivate you because a guy whipped your ass, then there's something wrong. Honestly. There's something wrong there. But I expect the Buccaneers to put forth more of a concerted effort at the joint practice tomorrow. Look, sometimes you got to get beat up a little bit in order to get better on the back end. Remember Goodfellas? Remember the movie where the scene where Henry Hill, when he was a kid, you know, he was cutting out of school and he was going to work for the wise guys across the street there. And then his dad found out about it. You know, his dad is walking up to him, you know, Henry Hill's kind of like, I think he's putting mayonnaise on like a sandwich or whatever. And then his dad's going, hey, did you have a good day at school today? You learn a lot? You want to tell me about this? It's a letter from school. It says you haven't been there in months. In months! And then he beats the crap out of him, you know? And then Henry Hill says, listen, sometimes you got to take a beating. We all take a beating every once in a while.
16: Oh, come on. That was another ridiculously useless movie quote regurgitation from T-Kraz.
17: That guy's an asswipe.
13: Shut up. Get back to school, you little punk. And stay in school.
18: Stay in school and use your brain. Be a doctor, be a lawyer, carry a leather briefcase. Forget about sports as a profession. Sports make you grunt and smell. See, be a thinker, not a stinker.
13: The words of the immortal Apollo Creed for you kids getting back to school. Get back to school. A lot of you are out of school now. Maybe you're driving home. Maybe you're in the back seat. Your parents are in the front seat. Stay in school.
19: Get those nerds!
13: Nothing wrong with being a nerd. Right, Chris?
15: Oh, come on. That was good.
13: I didn't say anything.
15: Hey, I think we all are nerds, though. I mean, we talk sports every day. We're nerds for sports,
13: yes,
15: man.
13: Yes, we're kind of nerdy here in some way, shape, or form. I think the Buccaneers definitely got an atomic wedgie today at the hands of the Jaguars. You know? they had their pants pulled up way over their heads. That's the atomic wedgie.
19: Yeah.
13: The Bucs were George McFly and the Jaguars were Biff Tannen today. Hello? Hello? Oh, anybody home? Think, McFly. Think.
16: Come on. And that was another ridiculously useless movie quote regurgitation from T-Kraz.
17: That guy's an asswipe.
13: Shut up. Oh, boy.
15: That was fun. That was fun.
13: There was a couple of positives from today. First off, Tristan Wirfs and his big ass, he was back at on the practice field today.
14: No. We insulted him a little bit.
13: I love Tristan. He's a friend of the program. By the way, I think I told you this yesterday or the other day, whatever it was, Chris Mathis. I got an Instagram notification. Tristan Wirfs started following me, so he's on my case. Tristan Wirfs. Good dude. But he was back at practice today, so that was good. Also, Vita Vea and the miraculous recovery from his back injury. Vita Vea was out there practicing. I think Benjamin Morrison might have been out there, too. That guy's been on the side of a milk carton for, 8 weeks or something. But he was out there practicing somewhat. Don't play it again because you played it like 45 times already.
15: That's why I pulled back. I didn't do it, Tom.
13: And I'm rooting for Benjamin Morrison. We talked to him, I think it was last week at camp, and he's a good kid. I think he's talented. Just this injury thing, I know, has got him frustrated, and he talked about that at great length. And he talked about how Vita Vea, of all people, has been one of his mentors, has been one of the guys in that locker room that he goes to for some advice, for some inspiration and everything else. And Vita Vea has kind of taken Benjamin Morrison under his wing a little bit, which I think is great. That's what leaders are supposed to do. And Vita Vea is one of those leaders. But it was good to see Vita Vea back in the practice field today, as well as Tristan Wirfs. I do not expect those guys. Those guys will not play on Friday. No, thank you, Tristan. Those guys will not play on Friday, nor should they. Todd Bowles said after practice today, I don't know. I don't know if these starters will go on Friday. So I don't think the starters will go. I think they got some work done today, sort of, and they're going to have another joint practice tomorrow. Hopefully that one goes better than the one that took place today. And I think Friday will be the last opportunity for a lot of the young guys, a lot of the guys that are on the bubble, to make a case for themselves to make this team. And look, even if you don't make this team, there are 31 other teams that are watching. So every team in the NFL has scouts scouring around the league, watching all these preseason games, because everyone's looking for talent. And they're going to be watching the Bucs, because the Bucs do have some pretty good depth at outside linebacker, inside linebacker, along the defensive line of the wide receiver room. We talked about the running back room with Sean Tucker at that $3.52 million RFA tender, which is not guaranteed, by the way. Greg Allman of Fox Sports was educating people on Twitter about that. So, I mean, it's, if he gets cut, then that doesn't happen. And it would not surprise me to see a trade. I think the Buccaneers like Josh Williams, and Josh Williams obviously, you know, making the absolute minimum as an undrafted free agent. That would not surprise me. I mean, it is taking a little bit of a risk, but, you know, I think Sean Tucker is certainly the more proven of those guys. But do the Buccaneers want to carry him around at $3.5 million? That's money you can save against the cap, because you just paid Vita Vea. You're going to give Vita Vea $6 million this year. I wonder where that came from. And there could be, maybe, a deal with Baker Mayfield. And you're going to hear what John Gruden had to say about that in a matter of moments. But I want to play for you, if we could, Liam Cohen, Jaguars head coach, a former Bucs offensive coordinator. He's very close friends with Zach Robinson, the new Buccaneer offensive coordinator, and Liam Cohen with a ringing endorsement for his good buddy Zach Robinson after practice today.
19: Yeah, Zach's diligent, detailed, works at it, knows the game from a quarterback's lens, obviously has a strong rapport already with Baker. I think what Zach does, he works extremely hard at situational football, putting guys in positions to be successful, utilizing motion to an advantage. Went to Atlanta and got a little bit more of the wide zone stuff and was able to get people running, getting Bijan in positions to be an MVP candidate.
13: That was Liam Cohen with some high praise for his good buddy, Zach Robinson, the new offensive coordinator of the Buccaneers, who obviously was the OC in Atlanta the last 2 years. So unlike the guy who was calling the plays last year for the Buccaneers, it is a guy with more experience. And I think that's what the Buccaneers need at this point. And if this offense is going to look like anything like the Liam Cohen offense in 2024, and these two guys, they exchange ideas all the time, then maybe the Buccaneers could have something offensively. Like, I'm not saying they're going to be like the greatest show on turf and, you know, putting up 30, 35 points per game. But look, in this league, you've got to put up 25 points per game if you're going to be a playoff team. That's just the way it is. Like 18, 19, 20 points, it's not going to cut it anymore. Not in this league. You've got to be in that 25, 26, 27 point per game type of range. The great teams in this league will score 28 plus points, bordering 30 points per game. But if you're the Bucs, you got to be in the mid-20s. And they have a chance to do that because their O-line is healthy. And you heard John mention yesterday, we haven't seen that with the Buccaneers, with Cody Mauch returning and, you know, Tristan Wirfs being healthy. Remember, he wasn't at the beginning of last year because of a knee injury. He sat out the first couple of games. But if the O-line is healthy, and that's where it all starts and ends, is up front, then you've got the skill position, guys. You've got a quarterback that is very motivated, obviously, who's about to embark on a vengeance tour in the final year of his contract. And in case you missed it, here's John Gruden. If you remember, he joined us yesterday. We talked to him about a number of things. Listen to the comment he made when I asked him about Baker Mayfield and whether or not the Buccaneers can come to an agreement with him.
20: I can't speak like I have any inside scoop, but I will promise you this. They're not very far away. And I would assure Buccaneer fans, this is no distraction for Baker Mayfield whatsoever. This guy is on the rock, man. He is on the bullseye. This guy is really focused, dead set on winning here with Tampa Bay. But I do have a lot of confidence in Jason Light. The Glazers, I think everybody, every party included, wants to get this done. And I think they're a lot closer than people realize, but I would expect it to get done indeed.
13: Interesting comments from John Gruden. In case you missed our talk with him, it was entertaining. At 95.7WDA.com or through the iHeartRadio app. So I thought John was really good yesterday. He likes the Bucs as long as the O-line stays healthy. He was raving about Jalen Daniels as well and the poise that he displays along with his physical ability. There's certainly a lot to like there. I think a lot of fans are getting a little carried away about Jalen Daniels. I think he's been very impressive. I think he's made the team already. And I would think that he's in the lead right now for QB2 over Jake Browning. If he does it again on Friday in the preseason finale, he's going to play a lot because I don't think Baker plays at all. I don't think the starters play. But if Jalen Daniels goes out there on Friday and does it again and makes it 3 for 3, then he's going to be QB2. But you have to carry Jake Browning too. You need at least one guy who's got some experience behind the starter. Now, if we see any of those guys, Jalen Daniels or Jake Browning, playing meaningful snaps this year, we're in a lot of trouble. We are. So hopefully those guys don't get a chance to play a whole lot during the regular season. Because that would mean Baker is down for whatever reason, and yeah, it would not be a positive development for anybody. 888-388-0957. Text at 82945. So is Jalen Daniels a real deal? And why did he go undrafted? That's one of the questions I have for our guy, draft guru, Trevor Sikkema, NFL analyst. He got a new job. He's with NFL Media. Trevor will join me at 4:05. And then at 4:30, it's fill in the blank. We're on the air to 5:30. And then it's our coverage of Rays baseball. The Rays are in Detroit tonight. Speaking of which, when we come back, can the Rays make it three in a row? Ian Seymour's on the mound. We'll be joined by a mystery Rays player. Who will it be? Who's joining us from Comerica Park? We'll have that for you, hopefully, coming up next.
1: How about the Rays? I want to know about the Rays.
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34: 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How did my father become the scheming mastermind? Was he like this with everyone? And is it possible, after all these years, he's actually changed? 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
5: Really? Hey there, I'm Jason Alexander, and this is my dear friend, Peter Tilden.
6: Hey, Jay. By the way, the script says best friend.
5: 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Anyway, Peter and I met over 25 years ago and became really good friends.
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5: Mm-hmm, because we had two things in common. Number one, we like to argue about everything. Driving, food, music.
6: No, we don't. And number two, when things annoy us or they perplex us or just don't seem to make any sense, whether it's something in the news or in our personal lives, we go, really, no, really.
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6: 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Jerry Seinfeld wondered why they refused to make the stall door go all the way to the floor in a public bathroom, but he didn't get an answer. 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
5: 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Really? 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
6: 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How about that?
5: Really? No, really?
6: 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So we spoke to some of the biggest champions of the hot dog eats hot dog world of competitive eating to get the answer. And those are just a few of the things we'll explore on the Really Know Really podcast with Jason Alexander and Peter Tilden.
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13: Runners lead at first and third. Here comes Baker home. Strike three called. Ball game is over. The Rays win it in Detroit. And they've now won two in a row on the road trip. And the Rays, with their 78th win of the year, eclipsed their win total from all of last year. That's Andy Freed. He had the call right here on your home for Rays baseball last night. We are 95.7 WDAE and AM 620. Brian Baker with his major league leading 38th save. As he comes on in the ninth, closes the door, and the Rays win two in a row. Can they make it three in a row tonight? Rays and the Tigers from Detroit. Of course, you can listen to the game right here after we're off at 5:30. Welcome back, Tampa Bay, 3:31 in your ride home. Great to have you with us here on The Drive. Yours truly, T-Kraz, Tom Krasnicki with you. More of your calls and texts coming up an hour from now. Fill in the blank coming up as well. Ladies and gentlemen, let's go out to Detroit. Comerica Park, where the Rays will play game two tonight. He's with us on the WDAE hotline. He got the last out last night in quite convincing fashion. He is Rays all-star closer, Brian Baker, and he's back with us here on The Drive on WDAE. Brian, welcome back to the show. How are you? Congratulations.
8: Hey, Tom. Good to be here, man. Thank you very much.
13: Hey, thanks for having us. A very animated, obviously, celebration last night. So walk me through that at-bat and the changeup, which was a beautiful call, third strike to end that game. It's kind of like a game of chess between you and the opposing hitter, isn't it?
8: Yeah, definitely. Yeah, I would rather not be getting the tying run up to the plate in that situation, but knew I had to go right at him and getting that first pitch. Kind of challenge fastball fouled off at the top of the zone, kind of set me up for the rest of the at bat, and was able to get him looking on a couple change ups to finish it.
13: Yeah, you certainly were. And I was Spencer Torkelson. You struck him out looking to end the game. That was a big win for you guys. And you've won two in a row. Tell me about what was going on. The West Coast swing, you guys went 9-0, and then you came back. You had the 2-5 homestand. I mean, is it just the typical peaks and valleys of the Major League Baseball season? A lot of fans want to know.
8: Yeah, I think it's we were obviously pretty pleased with the way we played on the road trip, and then kind of coming home and not playing the way we wanted to. I think just getting back into the swing of things here, getting a couple wins in a row, and hopefully finishing off this road trip strong will be good for getting us rolling here into September and getting back at home and playing in the Trop again.
13: Rays All-Star closer Brian Baker is with me here on The Drive. Rays and the Tigers tonight from Detroit, game two of that series. Tell me about Drew Rasmussen. He won his seventh straight start. I mean, the guy goes out there and he's absolutely nails, like yourself, an all-star. They needed a big performance. Just tell us what he looked like last night on the mound, what he's been doing really all season long.
8: Yeah, it's more of the same, man. It's he's become a kind of a model of consistency as a starting pitcher. And you absolutely have to have guys like that on your team if you want to have success long term. You know, just having that every fifth day, you know, you're getting the type of professional approach that you get out of Drew and the way he attacks the zone, and obviously with three or more plus offerings and changing speeds, locations, and he kind of does it all, and it's he makes it look a lot easier than it is. So it's fun to watch every fifth or sixth day, and getting to come in behind him and seal wins is also really fun.
13: What was also fun last night, Brian, was the return of Manny Rodriguez. We haven't seen him in more than a year. The reports down at Durham during his rehab stint was good. The velocity is there. The slider is there. He struck out three last night in that eighth inning. And I know he's just, you know, trying to work his way back into shape. But what did you see out of Emrod last night in his return?
8: Yeah, man, we're excited to have him back. He's such an awesome dude and goes about his business, and he's great addition for us. And yeah, it was great to see him get back into the action last night. You know, kind of a big scenario. You know, it's a 3-run lead in the eighth inning, and lead off hit, and kind of got him into a little bit of adversity. So for him to be able to face that in his first time back in a while, and get those three strikeouts, which is amazing to see. And like you said, yeah, you got to see the stuff. And it's going to be fun to watch down the stretch here, kind of see him get into a groove, and finally get to see him up close and personal. It's been fun so far.
13: It sure has. And you know, when you look at the bullpen, and Garrett Clevenger was really good last night, you got Manny Rodriguez back, Kevin Kelly's been fantastic, you've been a stud the entire season. You know, Tyler Wells, I mean, all 6'8" of him, a former teammate of yours, he's a teammate of yours again. I'm telling you, between you and him, we got a pretty good front court going, you know, with the bullpen there. What do you think?
8: Yeah, it's good. It's good to be back. Good to be back. Teammates with Tyler, and he's another addition, like you said. It's kind of shaping up to be a well-rounded machine out there in the bullpen with us, and having Tyler back, and the versatility he provides, he's already shown, is going to be fun as well down the stretch. And it's great to have him as part of the bullpen.
13: Rays All-Star closer Brian Baker's with me here on The Drive. Tell me about your game, because you look so much more confident this year. The changeup obviously has been a big difference maker for you. You're going out there, you got 38 saves. It leads all of Major League Baseball. What has been the big thing? Have you had a chance to maybe take a step back and kind of realize the kind of year that you've been having so far?
8: Not really, to be honest. I'm having fun with it, obviously, and just kind of rolling with whatever's kind of thrown my way. And I think that's kind of served me best. Just kind of take it one day at a time, and we'll probably look back on it another time, maybe when this is all over with. But it's just been great getting to settle in. And get to know everybody better over here, and kind of get into the system, and really use these resources that this organization provides, especially on the pitching side. And then you combine that with just a great relationship with the catchers we have here, and really working with them, it's with the pitch clock now, it makes things really difficult to kind of game plan all on your own and think really quick between pitches. So I credit the catchers and the staff behind that, kind of keeping us ready for whatever situation we're in or whatever count we're in, where, you know, I don't really have to think too much while I'm out there, and it's more so just kind of go with the game plan and try to execute. And I think that's served me really well.
13: It sure has. Now, here you guys are at 78-53. You're in first place. You're headed towards October. October baseball is what it's all about. I'm sure you're really excited about playing playoff baseball. Do you guys have what it takes in terms of the pitching, the starting pitching, the relieving, what you're doing? Manny Rodriguez is back. Do you have what it takes to make a deep playoff run?
8: Yeah, I mean, I think we got the pieces that, you know, it's really hard. It's really hard to win games at the rate we have, and we've got kind of all the pieces that we need, and it's just a matter of playing our brand of baseball and kind of everybody, you know, knowing their role and executing. And I think, you know, over the long haul, that's really going to work. And like you said, we've got some really, really good starting pitching and pitching coming in behind them. So when you got that and the defense working in your favor, you're going to keep yourself in a lot of games and give yourself a chance to win most every night. So that's it's been really fun to be a part of. And I think we can keep things rolling and make a push here.
13: Are you guys doing any scoreboard watching? I know the Yankees are 3 out. You got the Red Sox, they're 6 out. We're getting towards that time of year, into late August, into September, the pennant chase and everything else. You want to win this division, obviously. And bypassing that wild card round, that's got to be a big thing for you guys. That's got to be the goal, isn't it?
8: Sure, yeah. I mean, we'd love to, you know, maintain this lead that we build and keep playing good ball and set ourselves up as best as we can, you know, going into the playoffs and beyond. So, the plan obviously is keep winning and keep this lead and, you know, maybe not pay too much attention to it and you know, take it one day at a time. But I think if we just keep the pedal to the metal and keep playing the way that we can, I think we're going to be in a good spot, you know, come the end of the regular season.
13: All right, I'll get you out on this because I know you're busy preparing for the game. You know, Freddie Peralta just got here, and as a new pitcher who comes to the Rays, obviously, Kyle Snyder is going to work his magic in terms of accentuating your strengths and minimizing your weaknesses. How long do you think that process will take for him? How long did it take for you in order for you to get to where you are right now?
8: Yeah, I mean, I think you can, it really depends on the situation. I know for me, it was probably at least 2-3 weeks before it really kind of, you kind of had to alter the way you go about it sometimes. And it might come all the way down to your routine or just even simply pitch calling or just sequencing in a new way or, you know, adding a mechanical change or whatever it may be. So it's just kind of different timelines for different guys, but, the thing I feel good about Freddie is, you know, the track record. He's already proven he can do it, and I think he's really just one step away from really becoming that caliber guy again. And we've already seen glimpses of it here, and just the great personality and mentality that he brings into the clubhouse alone is already kind of showing. And you know, everybody's pulling for him, and we know the talent we have there. So it's going to be a fun end of the year, kind of see him get going and see if some of these changes he can implement and kind of get rolling again.
13: Yeah, we're all excited about it. He's Brian Baker, leading the league in saves. He had another one last night. Listen, continued success, Brian. Continue with the animated celebrations. We love it back here in Tampa Bay. Best of luck tonight. Stay healthy, and we'll talk to you soon.
8: All right, Tom. Appreciate you, man. Take care.
13: Appreciate you. That's Brian Baker, all-star closer of your Tampa Bay Rays. Great stuff there. You got a couple of more for your little library there, Chris Mathis. Brian Baker.
8: Hey, Tom, good to be here, man. Thank you very much.
13: I love what he said about Freddie Peralta, because as a new guy coming in, and everyone just expects, you know, Kyle Snyder to wave his magic wand, and then he's going to be the guy from Milwaukee last year that won 17 games, striking out 200-plus batters. I mean, it's a process. And I think you're seeing some positives and you're seeing some things that he needs to work on. And what I saw over the weekend were guys jumping on the first pitch. So I think there are more positives there than you would see through the naked eye. And I think on August the 25th, he's not where he needs to be. But you're hoping mid-September he kind of hits his stride and he becomes that pitcher that we all know he's capable of being, because we've seen it. 200-plus strikeouts the last 3 years heading into this one. The Mets kind of screwed him up a little bit, but that's what the Mets do. They screw up a lot of people, although the Mets are playing pretty good baseball. They're actually here next week on the next homestand, the Padres this weekend, and then the Mets next week. That should be kind of interesting as we go from August into September. But Brian Baker, man, he's a stud. He comes into the game, and you feel pretty good about it. You feel like this one is all but over when he comes into the game. How many now? 24 consecutive save opportunities that he has converted. He's got 38 on the season. That leads all of Major League Baseball. I think it's like 24, 25, somewhere in that range. When he comes in, you're like, we got this one. Pretty much. He's been fantastic. 888-388-0957.
1: And what's cool about him is you look at him and the energy he plays with, Tom, but when he's on the air, he's just cool, calm, composed, collected, even keel. And then when he gets out there and he's dominating, doing what he's great at, he flips a switch.
13: He does, man, because he gets into the game and he's very intense. He's very focused. You know, fastball, 97. The changeup has really been a wipeout pitch for him. And a wipeout pitch for a lot of guys on this staff. And, you know, Shane McClanahan's utilizing it. It's working for him. It's working for Nick Martinez. That's been one of his best pitches. The Rays throw the changeup more so than any other team in Major League Baseball. And you're going to see a guy tonight, Ian Seymour, is utilizing that changeup too. And he's striking out a lot of guys as a result. So can the Rays make it three in a row tonight? I'm guessing yes. Look, the Tigers have lost six in a row. In the six-game losing streak, they're averaging 2.5 runs per game. So they're really struggling. They're struggling offensively. They're struggling with their pitching. Four runs. That's the key. If the Rays put up four runs tonight, I think we're good, to be quite honest. And I think they're more than capable of doing it. I think Jonathan Aranda, maybe that's the sign of things to come. He got a home run last night. Maybe that'll get him going a little bit. The Rays can get him going with Yandy, you know, Junior. I'd like to see Junior hit one out of the park. Chandler Simpson is just on fire, man. Hitting .312 after two more hits last night. He's been amazing.
9: Yes, sir.
13: Yes, sir. Keep it up tonight, buddy. Are your calls and texts coming up? Don't forget, Trevor Sikkema at the top of the hour. We'll talk more about the Buccaneers and what they're doing. And ladies and gentlemen, when we come back, more football news. A Power Four conference puts their foot down on some of these NFL players wanting to go back to college. How bad is it? We'll get into that next.
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13: Great to have Brian Baker back on the show. Fantastic as always. And maybe the Rays have something going. Can they make it three wins in a row? 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
36: They say it started at a small Christian school in Louisville, Kentucky.
37: He would say, like, if you love me, you'll do this. So I thought it was normal.
36: One girl said it happened in the hallway of a public high school.
38: How do you know how to hunt those girls down? Like, you know the ones to target.
36: Another behind the closed door of a middle school office.
39: And he would tell me that he was going to adopt me out of foster care so that I could live with him and we could be together and not have to hide.
36: They say it happened over 18 years at least four different schools at the hands of the same two men, Ronnie and Donnie Stoner. Those men, trusted educators, football coaches, and twins, are now facing more than 50 charges related to alleged child sex abuse. So why did it take so long? This is a story about a group of women who say they survived the abuse, who took matters into their own hands and are still fighting for the girls they used to be.
0: I don't know anything about this. No one ever came forward.
36: They're telling their story in a new season of Dig, coming soon from the Kentucky Center for Investigative Reporting.
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13: Great to have you with us on this Two for Tuesday. I want to thank Rays All-Star closer Brian Baker for calling into the program. You know, the way it works, we give the Rays like a list of players. And, you know, obviously because of how well the Rays are doing, they're in first place. I don't know if some of you realize that. You've been away a long time. They didn't go up there and tell you. Rays are in first place, despite what some of you are saying on social media and some of the clowns on the text platform. But sometimes, you know, getting some of these guys, like the higher end guys, is difficult to get. Brian Baker said, I would like to talk to Tom and the Drive. That's the third time I think he's been on this show, Chris Mathis. So apparently we're having a positive effect on him. Yeah, we're the reason why he leads the league with 38 saves. I don't think so. He leads the league with 38 saves because he's freaking good. And he's a menace on the mound. So we appreciate Brian Baker.
17: Hey, Tom, good to be here, man. Thank you very much.
13: Oh, thank you, man. Thank you for coming.
17: All right, Tom.
13: All right, Tom, thanks a lot. College football. Oh, my gosh. What a mess. So now we have two players that were in NFL camps that are going back to college, and they're joining Lane Kiffin over at LSU. That would be Daquan Wright, a tight end who is with the Cleveland Browns, and a defensive back with the Saints, Xavier Harris. Both of those players played for Lane over at Ole Miss. And now they're getting these temporary restraining orders to go back to college to exercise their fifth year of eligibility. The players can regain their college eligibility if they terminate their pro contracts and repay any pro earnings. The NCAA said in a statement that the court rulings which grant fifth-year eligibility are having, quote, a destabilizing effect, unquote, on college sports. Now, the Big Ten came out today, and they passed a measure that will stop players from returning to the NFL from playing for one of its schools. So the Big Ten has already said, you can't play for any of our teams. They've already passed it. Now, the SEC, you know, they're discouraging this sort of thing, but Lane has already made the moves with these two players. They've already rejoined or joined LSU because they're going to get a heck of a lot more money than they would as an undrafted free agent who might have a chance to make this team or any other team. And we mentioned the other day, those practice squad players make like $247,000 or thereabouts. These players, I'm sure, are going to be making a lot more, $400,000, $500,000, $600,000 through NIL by going back to college. What a mess. There's nobody in charge, folks. That's the bottom line. There's nobody saying, okay, this is it. I mean, the Big Ten came out today and said it, but there's no one, you know, governing body that can make that call in college football. Everyone is doing basically what they want to do.

0: don't overreact. They'll probably turn up, unless they don't, in which case you should get someone besides the police to look into it. All this is my way of saying, if the police took missing persons cases as seriously as they do, say, bank robberies, I wouldn't have had to do this podcast in the first place and end up chasing a violent criminal halfway around the country. I'm Neil Strauss, and you can hear the full story of To Live and Die in L.A.
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4: This kid gets in the game. I see him audibling at the line of scrimmage. Granted, he had a couple false starts that I always put on the quarterback in the New York game. I also saw a couple fumble exchanges that are a problem. I put that on him in the Kansas City game. But if you're basing everything on performance, I think this kid has won the job, provided he closes it out in Jacksonville with another solid performance.
5: Former Bucks coach John Gruden was on with me yesterday. Number of really interesting tidbits coming out of that, and that was John being very, very complimentary with some high praise for undrafted free agent Jalen Daniels out of Kansas, who has really opened up some eyes this summer and through the first two preseason games. So, could he be quarterback two behind Baker Mayfield once the season starts? And why and how did he go undrafted? Welcome back. Good afternoon, Tampa Bay. 4:05 on your ride home. 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Great to have you with us. At the bottom of the hour, by the way, more of your calls and texts coming up. At the bottom of the hour, fill in the blank. Blank will lead the Buccaneers in sacks in 2026. Todd, I don't know. Is it Reuben Bain? Is it Yaya Diaby? Is it Kalaja Kansi? Buccaneers had a little bit of a rough go today with their joint practice up in Jacksonville. They have another one tomorrow. And then the preseason finale Friday night in Jacksonville. So how does this Buccaneer team look? New deal for Vita Vea. What about Baker's deal? Ladies and gentlemen, let's go to the WDA hotline. We are honored to have him back here on the program. He's got a new gig, and it's well-deserved. Our guy, NFL draft analyst, NFL analyst, host of the NFL Stock Exchange, a great podcast, as well as the newest member of NFL Media, Trevor Sikkema, is back with us here on The Drive on WDAE. Trevor, congratulations on your new job, my man. Welcome back. How are you?
6: I'm doing great, T-Kraz. Thank you. I appreciate it. And no matter what my job title has been, I always love coming on the show. So I appreciate you having me, my friend.
5: I'm telling you, man, when you get big and you're getting big, just make sure us little people, every once in a while, you throw us a crumb or a breadcrumb or a cookie every once in a while. By the way, it was a pleasure meeting your parents a couple of weeks back, a few weeks ago. I met him down at downtown St. Pete over at Noble Tavern. Great people, by the way.
6: I appreciate it. I'll definitely relay it to him. And that's not the first time I heard about that interaction, because my dad immediately got home and called me. He was like, hey, we saw T-Kraz and we were hanging out with him a bunch. So trust me, it made their day as well. I always love when the people in my life get to, you know, worlds collide a little bit like that. So that was awesome.
5: Worlds collide like George Costanza, but this was in a very good way, though. It was an awesome pleasure meeting your parents. I can see what kind of respectable young man you became. And I then met your parents. I'm like, okay, that makes a whole lot of sense. You heard John Gruden. He was on with me yesterday, and I talked to him about a number of different subjects. You heard him have high praise about Jalen Daniels. I want to ask you, Trevor Sikkema, the draft analyst. I've been, you know, racking my brain about this for the last 2 weeks because I've been out of camp. I've been watching Jalen Daniels, you know, the dual ability, live arm, you know, played in 49 games at Kansas, started 45 of them. How did Jalen Daniels go undrafted, Trevor? Can you answer me that?
6: Yeah, look, I've been a huge Jalen Daniels fan for years now. I remember, boy, this is 2-3 years ago. I had him as one of my top 5 quarterbacks when we were going through summer scouting. I think it might have been for the 2025 draft. But unfortunately, since then, he's dealt with a lot of injuries, specifically a back injury. And, you know, you've covered this sport long enough. We've seen this, you know, whether it's been, you know, some Bucs quarterbacks as well as quarterbacks around the league. When you get back injuries, man, that's not good in this game, especially for a position like quarterback where you got to put your body, specifically a lot of your upper and lower back, into what you do. And so with Daniels, he missed time due to that back injury. And I think there was a lot of worry that, hey, does he still have that juice in his arm, you know, now that he was healthy and now that that back was good to go? Because when I saw him, I think I was watching him as like a sophomore, like an underclassman. I remember looking at him go, same reaction that a lot of Bucs fans are having right now. Dual threat ability. The kid's got a cannon. I mean, look, he's undersized for the NFL, you know, 6'1", it's 14th percentile to about 220 pounds. It's 43rd percentile. So you get a quarterback who's a little bit shorter. The NFL already doesn't like, you know, betting on quarterbacks who are small. And then you got the back injury that forced him to miss some games over the last couple of seasons. So I think those two things were enough for very clearly every team in the NFL to just say, eh, not a priority for us. If we can get him as an undrafted free agent, cool, but we're not going to use a draft pick on him. Obviously, it's to Tampa's advantage because he's been able to come in right away and showcase, in my opinion, the ability that he showed 2-3 years ago, really before all of this back injury stuff started. So to me, it's never been a talent question with Jalen Daniels. I felt like he has always had the talent to be able to showcase his stuff at the pro level. It was just, hey, is he going to be healthy? And then, you know, there are some tendencies where he was a little more aggressive than he needed to be in college and just making sure that he's not putting the ball in harm's way. But in terms of him earning this QB2 job, yeah, I think that he's right there, if not fully earned it already with one preseason game left to go.
5: Wow, that's incredible. And he's had quite the summer. The Buccaneers are going to have two undrafted free agents, Trev, that make this team because Jalen Daniels is already there as QB2 or 3. And Aiden Garnes, a kid out of Arizona, also went undrafted, has been turning heads throughout the preseason and training camp, had a pick six against the Jets. I think he's made the team too.
6: I think so too. I don't think there's any question about it with him making the team. If you ask me, it just kind of comes down to, hey, is this somebody that you can actually put in there for some meaningful snaps once we get into the regular season? Because, you know, I've been on a lot of podcasts, and of course, being an NFC South and a Bucs guy, they asked me, hey, you know, like, what do you think about the Bucs' chances this upcoming season? And honestly, you know, if the team is fully healthy, there's a lot to believe in, right? The defensive line could be revamped, and everything that they have, you know, going for them, the combination potentially of Yaya Diaby and Ruben Bain and Kalijah Kancey and David Walker and Vita Vea, I mean, like, that's just an incredible combination. You could just throw so many different things at teams in a way where they couldn't last year. You know, I look at, okay, if the offensive line stays healthy, I still think they got the receivers. If Baker kind of bounces back a little bit, Bucky's looking good. The big question mark, T. Kraz, and I know you guys have talked about this plenty yourself, it's the secondary, mainly at the cornerback spots. They know that they've got a good one in Jacob Parrish, but Parrish was sort of a, hey, we'd love for him to play in the nickel. We love how he operates in space, but we're in a situation where it looks like he's going to have to start as one of these outside corners, and somebody's got to take the bull by the horns and start opposite him on the outside. So they've got obviously a couple of names that they can go to, guys who have started for them before, guys who they have faith in that they can get it done at the pro level in the regular season. But Garnes is another one of those players who he is playing so well right now in a depth chart that will allow somebody to climb all the way up to maybe a starting spot. He's another undrafted free agent story that, yeah, I don't think it's just a matter of him making the team. It might be he's playing meaningful snaps, maybe even starting at some point this year. That's how good it feels like he's playing.
5: Trevor Sikkema now with NFL Media is with me here on The Drive on WDAE. The talent is certainly there for the Buccaneers. I think they're a 10-win team, Trev. I like their schedule. If they stay healthy and the O-line is back to being, you know, a dominant type of version of itself, I think it's 10 wins for this team. What say you?
6: Yeah, I think it's most likely that they're somewhere between the 9 and 11 win range, if you ask me. Now, can things go off the rails? Yeah, of course, you get injuries, and, you know, if Baker doesn't have a great year, then obviously he can go a little bit less than that. But I think that when you look at this Buccaneers team, they feel like the highest floor team in the division, right? I think people will talk about, you know, what the Saints could potentially be. Some people think that of the Panthers as well, although the Panthers are already racking up all sorts of important injuries. But I think that the Buccaneers are one of those teams that has the highest floor. So, you know, if it's not going to be this high-speed race to the finish with, you know, 12, 13 wins, I think it just becomes more and more likely that Tampa ends up winning this division again. I just think that they're too talented, they're too experienced, and if you got the right chemistry between the coordinators and both sides of the ball, the rosters are there for them. And I think they did a really, really nice job addressing most of the concerns that you would have had from this team, albeit away from, you know, injuries that they dealt with last year. I think the roster is just really solid. There's not really a lot of holes or major question marks on this team that haven't already been proven in other years that they've been in Tampa Bay. So, yeah, I think that something around that 10-win mark to me is most likely for this team. And I really do think that 10, 11 wins the division again this year. So we'll see if that's Tampa.
5: Yeah, absolutely. What did you make of the Vita Vea deal? It seems like a sound compromise. You know, they gave more money for this year and they got him for one more year next year. I don't think the Buccaneers were too comfortable going too much beyond that. But considering everything else, I think the Buccaneers did a nice job of extending him under their terms. And Vita Vea seems to be happy because they threw him some guaranteed money.
6: Yeah, 100%. And look, you know, the Mayfield situation, contract situation too. I mean, you could throw both of these into the same bucket, in my opinion. The team went about this exactly the way that they should have. And, you know, I think that a lot of fans, you know, they'll listen to the players when they're talking. You know, it doesn't feel good whenever they're holding out or they're, you know, in front of the microphone saying that they're not happy with the team, especially when you know that they're going to mean a lot towards the success moving forward. But the business part of this, you know, where people say like, you know, sometimes business is hard in this business of the NFL. Sometimes it has a little bit to do of you got to play the game. And I think that the players and their agents appropriately played the game to try to get, you know, public perception on their side and really put some pressure on the organization. But I think the Buccaneers went about this with both of these players exactly the way that they should. I never felt as though that Vita Vea was ever going to get traded. He's too important to this Todd Bowles defense. He's too important to this team winning a division. And he knows that too. And, you know, when you get these players that speak so highly of, you know, the organization and whether they're drafted there or not, which it always feels like the Bucs are trying to do their absolute best to take care of their homegrown talent because they've done a nice job of that over the last, really throughout Jason Light's entire tenure. You go to Vita, and Vita's, you know, he's not really somebody who's ever, you know, talked down to Tampa or on things like that. And so it's very strange. You know, when contract time comes around and all of a sudden they're speaking, you know, unhappy things about the organization, you go, all right, is this just a game you're playing? And I kind of felt like it was just the game that they were playing. I never felt like he was going to get traded. He's too important. And I think that all sides kind of came to the compromise that they want. Vita wanted at least one more year of getting paid some pretty good money because, you know, he's over 30 now and you just don't know how much longer you're going to play this game, especially at a high level. But I can tell you from what he did last year, that strength is still there. He is still one of the most powerful defensive linemen in the NFL. And so to make him happy and have him on the team for the next 2 years, I think that's the appropriate window for this team. And I think they did a good job sort of negotiating this the way that they needed to.
5: What about Baker? I'm not sure if anything happens before the season, and the Buccaneers have been going back and forth with his agent, I guess, on two-year deals, but what do you think ends up happening there?
6: Yeah, look, I don't think that they should do a deal with him before the season, I'll be honest. And that's not to sound overly harsh against Mayfield, but it has a little bit to do with him, right? I mean, when you look at him last year, and okay, yes, he was playing hurt. There were some circumstances outside of his control. But he also was not playing well in the second half of the season. And unfortunately for Mayfield, his contract situation right now is coming up against a lot of future unknown for this team. If they win the division and Baker Mayfield is playing well and they're back in the playoffs, the money is going to be there. The organization loves him. They brought him in for a reason. They believed in him for a reason. They've seen what he is like when he is at his best. The money will be there for Baker Mayfield if he plays well, and it will be there for him in Tampa. I know that is something that can manifest if he plays well. But the problem is, the reason why you cannot extend him before this season is not just the unknown that I just kind of spoke about on his side of things. But if this team doesn't win the division, if they are lower than the standard that they have for themselves this year, a lot of house cleaning is going to happen. They're going to probably have a new head coach. They're going to probably turn over a lot of, you know, certain players and older players that are on the roster. And the thing is that if you are turning over a head coach a year from now and you just signed Baker Mayfield to a two-year extension where he is basically your quarterback for another 2 years after this, maybe a year and a half, you know, depending on the guaranteed money, you're going to have to go into the coaching market and say, hey, you've got to deal with Baker Mayfield. And if they're not winning the division this year, then chances are Mayfield was probably inconsistent again. So they have to look out for themselves, yes, in the short term, but also the long term. And they've got to be able to plan for what can be. That's why I say the money will be there if he plays well. But also what maybe you don't want to happen, you got to be ready for that. And I think that that's why there's no deal with him. It's not all on Mayfield, but unfortunately, it just is the timing of where this entire franchise is at right now. So again, I say, I think the Buccaneers went about these contracts with Mayfield and Vita Vea exactly the way they should have. And I think that letting him play this year, having that little chip on his shoulder, we know that that's never a bad thing for Baker Mayfield either. So I think that they played this the way that they needed to.
5: And it's never a bad thing with that guy. And if you look up and down the schedule, I mean, he's going to be on a vengeance tour, which begins the opener against Joe Burrow and the Bengals in Cincinnati. Trevor Sikkema now with NFL Media's with me. So I've been out of training camp a whole bunch, and myself and so many other people have been watching number three kind of doing his thing. He's out there way before practice begins. He's out there after practice ends. He's putting in the work. I mean, he is very serious about his craft. Reuben Bain Jr. has been everything that we've thought that he would be. He's been advertised as the guy. And I don't know how he felt at 15. You and I talked about that the last time you were on, but I think he's going to make a lot of people pay. And you saw what he did in terms of the hump move over the weekend. What is the realistic expectation for Reuben Bain? How many sacks? I mean, everyone's always fixated on sacks, right? How many sacks this year for Reuben Bain, you think?
6: Yeah, I don't know what the number exactly is, but going back to sort of what you were talking about earlier in the show, I think he's the most likely player to lead this team in sacks. And I think that that probably is somewhere around double digits. You know, I don't want to put too much pressure on rookies, but, you know, somewhere between anywhere from 8 to 12. Yeah, I think that's absolutely realistic. And that'd be a hell of a rookie year for him and the rest of his defensive line. I mean, if he's able to finish at the quarterback and, you know, somewhere between 8 and 12 sacks to end the season, I think that just means the rest of the defensive line is eating as well. And, you know, it's so funny that you highlight the hump move that he put on this past weekend. That was actually an exact example that I gave for why I think the arm length discussion is not one that you can just have in a vacuum. You cannot just sit here and say, oh, short arms, not good. You got to write them off. Because if how that player plays does not have to do with them winning with length, then it's not nearly as big of a negative as sometimes we make it out to be. Reuben Bain wins with leverage. He wins with power. He wins with leg drive. He wins with technique. In no part of that did I say that he was winning with a long arm move or that he was making sure that his two-handed swipes were maximized at his length. Because some of these guys, they have to win with length, because if offensive tackles at the NFL level get hands on them, it's over. They don't have the counters. They don't have the hand speed. They don't have the power to be able to break when offensive linemen can get their hands on them. So if they lose that length battle, it's over. I'm not worried about that. I've never been worried about that with Reuben Bain. The second I watched offensive linemen get hands on him at the college level, he was hand fighting. He was swiping. He was chopping. He was ripping. He was countering to make sure that these offensive linemen were not able to stay blocked and engaged on him. And so it's a move like that that we saw that obviously went viral, that everybody was going crazy. That's the exact move that you should have been pointing to as his potential before the draft. Because why? It means that you're winning with leverage and leg drive and technique and just so much of why Reuben Bain is a great football player so far beyond the arm length discussion that was, quite frankly, silly before the draft. Even with the arm length included as a negative, no way this guy should have lasted until 15, and the Bucs are going to reap the rewards of it.
5: And maybe we'll find out one day as to why that fall happened, whether it was the arms, or I know there was a car accident a couple of years ago, maybe a combination of the both. Who knows? But I can tell you, that hump move that he pulled in the preseason game, we've been seeing that regularly at camp. He's done that to Luke Goedeke. He did that once to Goedeke, I think, 2 weeks ago. And Goedeke went back to the huddle, kind of shaking his head a little bit. So this guy is the real deal, and I can't wait to see him out there in a regular season setting. It's all going to start on Sunday, September the 13th. Buccaneers at Cincinnati to open the season. You start your new gig with NFL Media, what, next week? Tell us about it.
6: Oh, we're already in full swing, baby. We got a couple of shows that are coming out this week, but mainly the NFL Pro YouTube channel. It's myself and Brett Coleman. We do that. Yes, start our regularly scheduled episodes coming out next week. It's going to be every Monday and Friday throughout the NFL season, breaking down all the latest trends, what's standing out, but not just from a headline perspective, a deep dive perspective into sort of the why things are happening the way that they are around the league. So I can't wait to get started with that.
5: I can't wait to see it. Congratulations. Well deserved. Keep up the great work. We'll be watching you on NFL Media, and we'll be talking with you soon. Thank you, Trev.
6: I appreciate it, T-Kraz. Anytime, my friend.
5: You got it. That's the great Trevor Sikkema, NFL Media. The knowledge, man. Such a hard worker. We saw it when he was here, and now he's on to bigger and better things with NFL Media. Could not be happier for him. Great parents, too. It's a great foundation. You can always tell a person by their parents and how respectable his parents were. And I had the pleasure of meeting them down at Noble Tavern a few weeks back. Great, great people. And he's right about Reuben Bain. I'm still dumbfounded, like, how he felt at 15. And he was upset. We all saw draft night, like, with the cap and everything else. And he was not happy because that precipitous drop cost him millions of dollars. And he's been thinking about that. It's been stewing inside of him. You can tell by the way he goes about his business on the practice field. Like he put another hump move today on a Jags offensive lineman. The Buccaneers just put out a video. I don't know if you saw Chris Mathis. He put a hump move on that on a Jags tackle, like, and went by him like he wasn't even standing there. The guy's got crazy ability, and he's got these heavy, violent hands that we saw at the University of Miami. Yeah, the arms are not long, but he knows how to use those hands, and it's violent. And the bend, the athleticism, the burst, it's tantalizing what we can see out of this guy. I'm really interested. I'm really looking forward to seeing him once the lights come on for real at Cincinnati. Joe Burrow, you better be watching himself, because that Cincinnati O-line is not great. It's not.
7: Yeah, since his first year there with Cincinnati, they've ranked an average of 27th in the league as an offensive line.
5: I would be concerned if I'm Joe Burrow. And I think early on in that game, you'll see. They will see what we've been seeing here at every training camp practice, that this Reuben Bain is a problem. 888-388-0957. Text at 82945. More of your calls, your texts coming up. We're on the air to 5:30. And then Chris Mathis is coming back. He's got Bullpen by Committee, whatever that show is called, to get you set for the Rays and the Tigers tonight with Ian Seymour on the mound. All right, when we come back, blank will lead the Buccaneers in sacks. Fill in the blank is coming up next.
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5: Man, you don't know what time it is, dog. 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We do this each and every Tuesday. Tuesday's always awesome on this show. And it's time to fill in the blank at 4:32 on your ride home on this Tuesday. Maybe you picked your kids up from school. You're on the way home. It's fill in the blank here on the drive with our guy, Chris Mathis.
0: All right, and plenty of content for you guys as well. So if you missed it, check out the iHeartRadio app, DAE On Demand. Aside from Jalen Daniels, the backup quarterback, potentially QB2 here with the Buccaneers this season, Tom, the biggest surprise of Buccaneers training camp up to this point has been blank.
5: It's been Aiden Garnes, and the fact that he's another undrafted free agent. You're going to have two undrafted free agents that make this team, the final 53. Jalen Daniels is in. Aiden Garnes is in as well, as a guy who, at a knee position at corner, we just talked about that with Trevor Sikkema, the corner position is a little bit of a concern for me. Now, Benjamin Morrison, got to get him back healthy. Zion McCollum was out there today. Jacob Parrish. And now Aiden Garnes is going to be in the mix. Keontae Scott, the fourth-round pick out of Miami, I think is going to get some run as a nickelback. So the corner position is one that is still somewhat concerning for me. I know for a lot of you Buccaneer fans as well, and it's justifiable, trust me. But that's what makes the Aiden Garnes story even more impressive. An undrafted free agent, he's come in. He's got a slight type of frame, so maybe tackling some bigger receivers. I think we've seen that a little bit. We saw that against Breece Hall, remember the first preseason game, but then he came back and he had the pick six. So he's got great instincts. He's got a nose for the ball. He's a pretty good cover guy. I think Aiden Garnes has been a really special story at camp.
0: Aside from the secondary, which will get tested in week one against the Cincinnati Bengals, Jamar Chase, T. Higgins, and so forth, in terms of the biggest concern for this Buccaneers football team ahead of week one, it would have to be blank.
5: Well, it's the cornerback spot.
0: Aside from corner. Aside from corner.
5: I just think it's the O-line staying healthy. You know, Tristan Wirfs got back to practice today. You know, he's been hamstrung, pardon the pun, for most of the summer. Bredesen looks okay. Cody Mount, getting him back was big. Luke Goedeke, obviously, is at right tackle. Graham Barton, I think he's on the spot. This is year number three now. Last year, remember, he was starting at left tackle first couple of games, and they moved him back inside. So it was kind of like a game of musical chairs up front. But now he's back at the center position. He kind of got pushed around a little bit last year at times. The Bucs need him to be that mainstay at the center position. If he takes that next step in his development, then I think this line is probably definitely a top five line. And I think they're a force that could be reckoned with. But I think health along the old line, if they stay healthy, then look out. I think the Buccaneers can be pretty good.
0: Of all the newcomers that were either signed in free agency or drafted in April for this Bucs football team, taking away Reuben Bain Jr.
5: Okay.
0: The Buccaneers player that will have the biggest impact, the newcomer that will make the biggest impact, is blank.
5: Outside of Reuben Bain Jr., from all the free agent signings and the rest of the draft picks.
0: Correct.
5: I want to say Kenneth Gainwell. I do, because I think he's going to be a bigger factor in that backfield than maybe we originally had thought. Bucky Irving, we saw him last week. He took a couple of hits. That was the one thing I was looking for in the preseason game against the Chiefs, was him getting hit on that surgically repaired shoulder. I'm not convinced that he can hold up for an entire season. I think Kenneth Gainwell is going to be counted upon. This is a guy who caught 73 passes out of the backfield, was the Steelers' team MVP. He can return kicks if the Buccaneers need him to do that as well. So as a runner, as a receiver, as a guy who can return kicks, outside of Reuben Bain, I think Kenneth Gainwell is the next newcomer that probably makes the biggest impact.
0: People look at floors and ceilings for each team in different light, Tom. So I want you to pencil it in with number of wins. When it comes to the floor for this Buccaneers football team in terms of wins would be blank.
5: We got into this conversation with the Rays before the season, because we had a floor and we had a ceiling, mm-hmm. and then where I actually thought there would be at. I thought the floor was what they did last year. I thought that was the absolute floor. They could not be worse than 77 and 85. And with the win last night, they have surpassed last year's win total. I thought the ceiling was 85, 86 wins in the wild card. Now we're thinking 95 wins and the division. And that's how much of a pleasant surprise the Rays have been. So the floor, you're asking me with the Buccaneers.
1: Yep.
5: Because, look, there could be injuries. It could go sideways. I think there's enough talent here. There's enough depth. I think the floor is probably 6 or 7 wins. I'll go 7 and 10. I think that's the floor. I think the ceiling could be somewhere in the 12 win range. I think they ended up with 10 wins. I think 10 and 7 is probably, based on the schedule and the talent and the division that they're in, I think it's 10. So floor 7, ceiling probably 12-ish. What ends up actually happening, I think it's 10.
1: 10. All right, I can take 10. I'm rocking with 10 as well, Tom. We can deal with 10.
5: 10 wins this division, I think, easily.
1: Oh, yeah. I think 9 probably gets it done as well, but let's get 10. Let's make it 11. Why not?
5: Let's make a nice round number. Let's go 10, all right? Tom Bowles, what do you think?
3: It's exciting!
5: It is exciting.
1: Yeah, he wants 10. He wants to win this division. He wants another playoff win or two here in 2026 as well. And on to the Bucs running back position. Tom, you said yesterday, I thought it was very interesting, maybe teams would come calling for the services of Sean Tucker. Could the Buccaneers be in the market for trading away Sean Tucker? He's RB3, in some cases RB4 by chance with the money he's making, Tom.
5: Mm-hmm.
1: If the Buccaneers were to get calls or were to trade away Sean Tucker, the three teams off the rip, off the top of your head, that maybe would make sense would be blank, blank, or blank.
5: Well, I would think the Raiders would be first because of the familiarity, because of John Spytek being out there. I wanted to say Arizona, but they signed Tyler Algier. They got Jeremiah Love, and I know he's got an ankle injury, so I'm going to take them off the board. But I think the Raiders certainly are one. It would not surprise me, like, the Seahawks have some injury concerns. Jadarian Price, the kid out of Notre Dame, is a rookie that they're relying on. I'm going to put the Seahawks in the mix as well. John Schneider up there is a very aggressive GM. So if there's a guy that he wants, I think he may go out and get it. And you know what? I'm going to go Philadelphia Eagles. And the reason why is the former Bucs offensive coordinator, what's his name? The guy who was here last year, Josh Grizzard. He is now a member of the Eagles coaching staff, and maybe they could use some depth behind one Saquon Barkley. This is just three teams right off the top of my head. And look, in the next week, final preseason game, maybe a running back or two goes down. Maybe there's a new contender or two in the mix. But I do think that a trade involving Sean Tucker is certainly a possibility in the next 5 to 6 days, maybe in the next week.
1: Wow. Yeah, I mean, some great teams named right off the rip. And another team, I did a search while you were doing so. They agree with Seattle. Jacksonville Jaguars ranked dead last coming into the year in terms of depth of the running back position.
5: Oh, there's another one. Liam Cohen, obviously. Yep. So that would make a lot of sense.
1: Yeah.
5: That's a good one.
1: Imagine if you're Rashad White. You're there in Washington because they're obviously trying to figure some things out. I don't think they have a premier proven feature back there with the Commanders this year. But to each their own. On to the Tampa Bay Rays and fill in the blank here this evening. By the time October arrives, the Tampa Bay Rays will be blank.
5: I would say at this point...
4: I don't know.
5: Well, I think the Rays will hold on and win the American League East. And they'll bypass the wild card round. Those four games against the Yankees next month will mean everything. But, yeah, by the way, Yankees and Red Sox play a big four-game series this weekend. So that's big for the Rays. I mean, they're going to be beating up on each other pretty good.
6: The New York Yankees.
7: The New York Yankees.
5: I think that the Rays will hold on. You heard Brian Baker. He's very confident in the pitching that they have. They're going to get Griffin Jacks back. McClanahan looked pretty good the other day. They have to situate Freddie Peralta a little bit, and I think that's going to probably take another couple of more weeks, but I do think that the talent is there, and that they could turn that guy around. Rasmussen, you saw him last night. Nails. Martinez, nails. McClanahan's back. You got Seymour going tonight. If they can fix Freddy Peralta, that will galvanize and bring the starting rotation together. Manny Rodriguez just came back from the bullpen. I'd like to see some more slugging out of the lineup, which we think they're more than capable of doing. I think the Rays will find a way to hold off the Yankees and win this division.
1: I believe you're right, but let's say if the Yankees were to catch the Rays for the American League East, the biggest reason would have to be blank. What would allow that to happen, Tom?
5: What would allow that to happen? Maybe injuries, maybe the inconsistency in the lineup, even though they're number one in team batting average. But, you know, some days, like, it's probably close to being non-existent. And, you know, the power numbers certainly need to be there. Maybe that, maybe the inconsistency with their lineup. Maybe I would point to that as well as, you know, health. But I'd probably go more so the lineup being inconsistent.
1: And there you have it. That is fill in the blank, everybody. And yeah, really good stuff there. I don't think everybody realizes that we just do these on the fly. Tom has no idea what I'm about to ask. He rips those off. The knowledge, the ideas, the names, the teams, just like that.
5: You don't tell me about what you've got in store. And I think that's good radio. I just wanted to be spur on the spot. You know, you got to think on your feet or sitting down like I'm doing right now. But you don't tell me what some of your questions are.
1: No, I don't tell you what
5: any of them. And once in a while, remember, like months ago, I used to give you a couple of questions.
1: Yeah.
5: Like you even stopped asking me for that.
1: I have, but I'm always welcome. If you have someone, have some, yeah, throw them my way. But otherwise, yeah, I've just moved on. I feel like we got it.
5: You've done a really great job with that.
1: Thank you. I'm having fun.
5: Very, very thought provoking. But the question about the Rays is legitimate. If they don't win this division, why? Why? And I would have to point to that. I think their pitching's good enough. Although, you know, there have been some bumps in a row the last 10 games. Their ERA is almost 5. That's not ideal. I think that's just a trend. Not the norm. Sometimes that happens when you go through a 10-game stretch where things are not falling your way. And guys are in a slump. You know, guys are, believe it or not, guys are allowed to like go into a slump. These are human beings that we're talking about here, not freaking robots like some of you or Vulcans with no emotion. Come on. It happens. It's baseball. It's a long freaking season. You know, there's going to be, you know, ebbs and flows to it. All right, when we come back, Johnny, I see you there. I'm going to take your call on the Rays. Also on the way back, Chris Mattis will be back. He's going to let you know what's on tonight. That is next.
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5: Yes, sir. What's on tonight? Presented by our guys over at the Holland Group. 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
1: 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Why was Jalen Daniels undrafted? Trevor Sikkema has the answer there. In case Bucks fans are curious, why did this go undrafted? How did the Bucks find a way to get this man on their roster? The answer is in the podcast. Plus, Brian Baker, the closer for the Rays, red hot right now. He joined us earlier in today's programming as well. Great intel regarding the Tampa Bay Rays, the pitching staff, and what they're looking forward to here in the weeks to come. Plus,
5: he was great, by the way, Brian Baker. I love that guy.
1: And he had some great intel on the pitching staff, too. Also, we have more from Tom Krasnicki regarding Baker Mayfield calling out, if you will, the Buccaneers teammates for what they put on display today. And interesting comments from Chris Godwin, too.
5: Oh, yeah.
1: About what he saw from the Bucs today and their joint practice with the Jaguars.
5: I'm telling you, man, you never see Chris Godwin use the kind of words and language that he used, but he's exercising his right as one of the team leaders to really put it out there. I mean, the Buccaneers were not very good today. They got outworked, out-physical, then Chris Godwin basically told it like it is. We're going to play you those comments coming up in a matter of moments. You're going to want to stick around for that because it's unlike anything I've ever heard come out of his mouth. So there you have it. That is what's on tonight. You got Rays baseball tonight. Chris Mathis filling in for Ronnie Lane at 5:30. He's got a home run trot coming up or whatever that show is called. High and tight, buzz the tower. Purpose pitch with Chris Mathis at 5:30. Ian Seymour on the mound. Can the Rays win tonight? If they do, we officially would have a win streak. How about that? But Brian Baker, man, nails. Nails. You know, we sent a list of players. He wasn't on the initial list.
1: Oh, he wasn't on the initial one?
5: No.
1: Damn.
5: So we sent over a list. This is how it works every Tuesday, and we certainly appreciate Elvis and the people over at the Rays PR department. You know, we sent over a list of players that we'd like to talk to for our usual Tuesday get-together. And he was not on the initial list.
14: All right, Tom.
5: Thank you, Brian. I appreciate you. But they're like, those players you asked for are not available. Can you give us a couple? We gave him a couple more names, and then one of those other names on the periphery was Brian. We've talked to Brian Baker twice already, and then Brian Baker told him, I'll call in. Those are my guys. I like him. I like the drive. I like Tom, I guess. I don't know.
1: That is really cool. Live from Detroit. Live from Motown ahead of tonight's game.
5: This is the guy that is leading the league in saves. And everybody wants to talk to him. He gets fiery and animated. How about that strikeout of Spencer Torkelson to end the game? Torkelson was not expecting the changeup. I think he was looking for the heater. And then Baker dropped that changeup in there, and he was all fired up about it. Brian Baker getting the job done, the all-star. He joined me earlier today, and he had some interesting thoughts on what this Rays team looks like, the confidence level going into October, and insight into Freddie Peralta. Although that was interesting as well. 957WDA.com.
11: Hey, Tom, good to be here, man. Thank you very much.
5: Oh, thank you, buddy. I appreciate it. 888-388-0957. All right, before we get to the calls, Ja'Marr Chase went down today at Bengals camp. I was just looking at the video during the break. He got tied up on a deep ball down the sideline. It was his left leg. He limped off the field, and then when he limped off the field, he went down and just sat down. He went on with the local radio station up there, and he said he was fine. He walked off fine. He said it was a little hyperextension, his words, and that he could have gone on if needed. So a lot of Bucks fans are like, oh, maybe he's not going to play the opener. No, he's going to play. He'll be there. So Ja'Marr Chase is just fine, and that's going to be kind of scary on opening day, honestly. Between Ja'Marr Chase and T. Higgins and the Buccaneer corners. Yeah, that's probably not going to look too pretty. Yeah. You got to make sure Reuben Bain and company are on it. Let's go to our phones. Copy leader calling the Raven. Talk to me, Johnny. Johnny is in Carrollwood. He's up next. What's up, Johnny?
14: Pete Krabs, what's going on? If you give me about 30 seconds, I'll tell you, Hurst is going to make an impact on the team. And besides Bain, Kansas is going to have the say the sack. But on the baseball side for the Rays, who's your MVP pick? If you had three guys to pick from, I'm picking, no matter who you got, I think Snyder's the MVP right now for the way he's done with the pitching staff, the guys coming in, and everything he's done.
5: Oh, I like
14: to hear your thoughts on that.
5: I like that call, Johnny, because I think Kyle Snyder's done wonders with a lot of these guys. He has transformed Brian Baker into a dominant closer. Again, incorporating the changeup has been really big with him. You know, they've gotten Shane McClanahan back to a better place. You know, Drew Rasmussen's been great. Nick Martinez. I mean, he turned Nick Martinez completely around. Everyone was yelling about him throughout spring training.
14: Cy Young talk.
5: Well, look, if he keeps it up, he might get four more starts. I mean, he would probably have to win them all in order to be in that conversation, but he's been phenomenal. Thank you, Johnny, for the phone call. I really appreciate it. Let's get Alex and Tarpon Springs in here before the top of the hour. Alex, how are you, buddy? How's school?
15: Hey, Tom, doing well. School's off to a good start. Great to be back in the rhythm. Great to see the kids. It's all good. Quick question. I mean, teams in the AL, and I don't see that changing, okay? And so if the playoffs were today, then the winner of the Yankees and Red Sox would play the Rays in the second round, okay? And because those seeds don't change, it's 4-5, the winner plays the one in the second round. And so do you believe that at the end of the season that's going to be true, that the 4-5 are both going to be AL East teams? And the one is going to also be an AL East team? Because I think that will be the case, and that would create some fun playoff matchups. I'll hang up and listen, T-Kraz. Keep up the good work.
5: Well, thank you, Alex. I really appreciate you. And the answer is yes, I do believe that will happen. Because right now, the Rays by far have the best record in the American League. The Yankees and the Red Sox are far and away the two wild card leaders. And you have a bunch of teams fighting it out for that third and final wild card spot. Right now, the Guardians have it with a .500 record at 66-66. They're a half a game up on Houston. The Astros, by the way, visiting the Yankees tonight. So the Astros have everything to play for. They're only a half a game out of the wild card. So hopefully the Astros give the Yankees all they can handle. And then the Twins are two out. Blue Jays are two out. Baltimore, 2.5 out. The Mariners are 3 out. The Tigers are 4.5 out, but at 9 games below .500, I don't think the Tigers are really in it. Even though, you know what's wild about them? The Tigers' run differential is plus +70. And they've lost 6 in a row. They're plus +70. Unbelievable. And they've got a better run differential than the Phillies, who had just won 9 in a row. The Phillies, and obviously a very dominant National League. National League, really, really competitive. The Padres, by the way, have the last wild card spot in the National League. The Rays will see the Padres this weekend over at the Trop. That should be a good series. All right, 3 hours are in the books. We've got a half an hour to go. Beanball with Chris Mathis coming up at 5:30 to get you set for Rays baseball tonight. Can the Rays make it three in a row? We'll talk about that on the other side. The Rays lineup is out. And it's interesting. We'll get into the Rays lineup when we come back. Also, when we come back, it was not a great day for the Buccaneers and their joint practice up in Jacksonville. And a respected team leader rips into the team. Wait until you...

0: to be able to pull our heads out of our asses sometimes and get back on track.
1: Wow. We got to pull our heads out of our arses. That is Chris Godwin, Buccaneer receiver. He admits words like the soundbite started pretty good. Oh, yeah, you know, I thought we were doing pretty good. And then, you know, we lagged some energy and then it didn't go well toward the end. We got to pull our heads out of our arses. So Chris Godwin with a scathing assessment on how the Buccaneers did today up in Jacksonville in that joint practice against the Jaguars. By all accounts, the Jaguars were the more physical team. They kind of handed it to the Buccaneers a little bit. Does that mean anything at the end of the day? It does not. Hopefully the Buccaneers can pay them back and have a more spirited effort tomorrow. Another joint practice tomorrow ahead of the preseason finale Friday night in Jacksonville to wrap up the preseason. Thank God. Good afternoon, Tampa Bay. Welcome back. 5:05 on your ride home. The final hour of the drive right here on WDAE. 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Chris Mathis on the other side. He is coming up at the bottom of the hour. He's pinch hitting for Ronnie Lane. He's got ABS challenge to get you set for the Rays and the Tigers tonight. Can the Rays make it two in a row over the Tigers? Can they make it a three-game win streak tonight? Drew Rasmussen last night was fantastic. Rasmussen has won his last seven starts. Over his last seven starts, his ERA is 2.20. Fantastic. We have Brian Baker. He joined me earlier today here on The Drive. In case you missed that, 95.7WDAE.com. He was great. Love that guy. Brian Baker came on last night, shut the door, saved number 38 on the season. We'll get to the Rays and their lineup in a matter of moments, but a little bit more on the Buccaneers. So today did not go as planned. Now, Tristan Wirfs and Vita Vea were back practicing. Vita Vea, I saw some of the video clips. That back of his loosened up pretty nicely for Vita Vea today. He was out there. I saw one one-on-one where he did a bull rush on one of the Jaguars' interior linemen, and he put him back on roller skates. Reuben Bain, also on a one-on-one, did the hump move on a tackle and went right inside of him. Reuben Bain continues to impress this summer. A lot to be excited about there, but it was about the Buccaneers getting outworked, out-physical, however you want to put it. Did not go well. The Jags got the better of them. There's always tomorrow. You heard what Chris Godwin had to say with the pulling the heads out of the arses. Here's Baker Mayfield, another one of the leaders, and he described what happened today out in the joint practice up in Jacksonville. Here's Bake.
2: It's tough. I thought, you know, they gave us some good looks. They were playing with their hair on fire. I'll say that. We definitely, if this was a full game, I don't think we would have came out on the winning side of it. So just a little eye-opening. Got to get back and watch the tape. You know, it's never as good or as bad as you think it is. But I think from my standpoint, they out-physicaled us, and that's never what you want to have.
1: And look, that's delivering a strong message. That means we need to pick our game up, and that's what leaders are supposed to do. They're supposed to tell like it is. They're supposed to, you know, give the reality of the situation and hoping that guys rally around and respond. And I do believe the Buccaneers will have a more spirited effort tomorrow as a result. I love the fact that the leaders spoke up today and said, look, this is not acceptable. This is not what we do. This is not what we're about. It's time to get down to business. We're 2.5 weeks away from the opener in Cincinnati. It's time to get real. And I think the Buccaneers are going to get real. By the way, Liam Cohen had some really glowing remarks. You know that he and Zach Robinson are very, very close. They're best of friends, in fact. So if this offense is anything like the 2024 offense guided by Liam Cohen, Zach Robinson could very well have Baker and the Buccaneers back on the winning track. But here's Liam Cohen after practice today. He was asked about his good buddy, Zach Robinson, and he says the Buccaneers are on the right track with Zach at the helm.
3: Yeah, Zach's diligent, detailed, works at it, knows the game from a quarterback's lens, obviously has a strong rapport already with Baker. I think what Zach does, he works extremely hard at situational football, putting guys in positions to be successful, utilizing motion to an advantage. Went to Atlanta and got a little bit more of the wide zone stuff and was able to get people running, getting Bijan in positions to be an MVP candidate.
1: That's Liam Cohen with some high praise for his good buddy, Zach Robinson. Look, an experienced play caller, last couple of years in Atlanta. We know the whole resume. I think that's going to be a good thing for the Buccaneers. And you didn't see a whole lot of the Chiefs game over the weekend, even though the Bucs had their starters in there, fourth string left tackle. The Bucs are not going to show anything. We had John Gruden on the show yesterday, and he basically talked about it. You're not going to reveal your hand in the preseason. You're going to keep things quite basic. But based on what I've seen so far in training camp, on some of the formations and the plays that the Buccaneers have been running, I kind of like how they're planning on attacking teams horizontally. And you saw that Saturday with a lot of the screen passes, and you even saw a jet sweep at one point. I think with Cam Johnson, at one point he got a jet sweep. They're going to attack teams horizontally and then vertically. And then, of course, they're going to emphasize the run game. You're going to see some gap schemes. You're going to see some zone schemes. You have athletic enough linemen and guys like Barton, left tackle Tristan Wirfs, who was back practicing today. Cody Mauch is a very good athlete. You get him out in open space on some of these screen passes. Set up the run game, set up play action, shots down the field. There's plenty of talent at wide receiver in order to make that work. I kind of like the potential of this Buccaneer offense moving forward. I really do. 888-388-0957. Text at 82945. I'm going to give you the Rays lineup in a matter of moments because it looks interesting. But let's go to the phones. Our guy Craig is out in Vegas. I'm sure he's got something to say about the Buccaneers. Most likely a complaint, right? What do you want now?
4: Is he behind the bus with ABS tapping his helmet right now? Is he practicing? The ABS show coming up?
1: I'm tapping my head right now, too, for a challenge. What's going on?
4: There you go. Hey, question for you. All the reports today that the Jags dominated the practice today. You saw two leaders speak out, too.
1: Mm-hmm.
4: How does that look with the Glazers right now, where they tried like heck to keep Liam in the building? Liam won the division last year, had a home playoff game. The guy they retained, I know he has a new staff, but his team did not make the playoffs last year, too. How does that look in the Glazers' eyes today, knowing that the guy we tried to keep in the building is dominating us, at least on day one? Tomorrow's another day. But how does that look, you know, on their side?
1: I don't think it means anything, to be quite honest. It's a joint practice, Craig. I think you're putting too much stock in it than they probably would be doing at this point. And look, you know, we talked about this several times, you know, with Liam, and he did a great job in 2024. The Buccaneers won 10 games. They weren't going to fire Bowles after a 10-win season. They weren't going to do it. That's the bottom line.
4: I get it. But if you saw a top three offensive mind, and you saw the drop off last year too, there's got to be a little bit of, you know, saying, man, could we have done more? Should we maybe move some pieces around? Maybe kick Todd upstairs somewhere? Because that Jaguars team, they play with fire. You see how fired up he gets that team going. I know winning cures all too, and it's different when you're losing too. But that team does play with some fire with Liam, because he is one of the top three best off of minds right now in the football.
1: I'm not sure if I would go that far, because I think McVay is right there. I think Kyle Shanahan's right there. I think Andy Reid is certainly right there, but he's one of the younger up-and-coming offensive minds. I'll probably give you that, and I appreciate the call, Craig. Well, look, last year there were a lot of factors. I don't think anybody was saying that last year when the Bucs were 6-2 and Baker Mayfield was talked about as an MVP candidate and everyone was praising Josh Grizzard, even with all the injuries and everything else. But I think the injuries took its toll on Baker and the rest of the team. And look, defensively, they had too many brain farts down the stretch, to be quite honest. Well, when the Buccaneers were 6-2, none of this talk was taking place. None of it. Let's be honest about it. Come on now. But I kind of like Zach Robinson. I like the fact that you got an experienced guy. Also, for listen, I want anybody who's been under the Sean McVay tree or the Kyle Shanahan tree, that's where you want to be in the times and the life of the NFL nowadays. Give me anybody from underneath that tree. And Zach Robinson comes from underneath the Sean McVay tree.
5: The hell kind of question is that?
1: It's not a question, Sean McVay. It's more of a compliment than anything else. By the way, what the hell's going on with Aaron Donald? Is he in or out? What's going on there?
5: The hell kind of question is that?
1: I'm just asking. Are you waiting for training camp to end before he joins the team? Or is he going to join the team like a few weeks into the season? What the hell is the story there?
5: What the hell kind of question is that?
6: He's going to play, Dom.
1: He is going to play. There's no question. It's not a matter of if, it's a matter of when. He's going to play. It's when. When do they pull the trigger? They're going to have to come up with some money because Aaron Donald is not playing for free. He's not playing. He's not coming out of retirement after 3 years, last 2 years on the sidelines. He's not doing it for free. So I think they're trying to figure all that out. I think that's what's going on right now. By the way, Bucks and the Rams later on this season. I can't wait. Look at the Todd Bowles defense against the Sean McVay offense. Who you got?
6: I'd rather not say. I want to see this defense learn and grow as the season progresses, Tom. Then I'll reassess.
1: I think Todd, I think he's got the kind of horses on defense that he needs. There are no excuses now. And hopefully we're going to see this defense, you know, take a turn for the better. At least that's the hope. Because I think he's got everything necessary on that side of the ball to get it done. There are no more excuses. The Rays have no more excuses as well. They've won two in a row. They're going for three in a row tonight. Ian Seymour on the mound against Jackson Job, a righty. So there's a righty on the mound, which means you got a bunch of lefties in the lineup tonight. And here's the Rays lineup. Yandy Diaz is the DH. He's batting leadoff. Jonathan Aranda, who homered last night, is at first base batting second. Hopefully, that's a sign of things to come. Junior Caminero, I know he's got this hit streak going, but I need Junior to muscle one out. It's been a couple of weeks since he's hit a home run. 2 weeks, in fact. But Junior, still stuck on 35 home runs, is at third base. He's hitting third. Liam Hicks is behind the plate. He's batting cleanup. How about our guy? Chandler Simpson is in left field. He is hitting fifth. He is on fire right now.
7: Yes, sir, I am.
1: Yes, sir, you are. Two more hits last night, Chandler.
7: Yes, sir.
1: Yes, sir. Including another infield hit. He leads the league in bunt hits and infield hits. And he's among the leaders, obviously, in batting average. He has been just outstanding. Outstanding so far this season. Chandler Simpson with a 312 average is third in the majors in hitting. Johnny DeLuca is batting sixth. He's in right field tonight. Which
8: I am.
1: Yes, yes, you are, Johnny.
8: Yes, sir. Let's do it.
1: Let's do it. Good luck to you tonight, buddy. Cedric Mullins is in center field. Cedric Mullins is batting seventh.
8: I'm in there tonight, yes.
1: Yes, yes, you are, Cedric. Keep up the good work. Our guy, friend of the program, Richie Palacios.
9: I don't know yet.
1: No, we do know. You're at second base tonight. You're batting eighth. You had those flashy little rhinestone shoes on Sunday. You're back in there tonight.
9: All right, thanks for having me, T-Crash. Appreciate you.
1: I appreciate you. Best of luck tonight, buddy. And then, of course, Taylor Walls is a shortstop. He's batting ninth.
10: Tom, how we doing?
1: We're doing great. Let's go out there. Let's get a win. Let's make it three in a row. So there's the Rays lineup tonight. Diaz, Aranda, Caminero, followed by Hicks, Simpson, DeLuca, Mullins, Palacios, and Walls. Ian Seymour on the mound. And hopefully the Rays have a lead after eight innings, because if they have a lead after eight innings, you know who is lurking in the ninth inning. All-star closer, Brian Baker. He was on with me earlier today. What a start.
10: Hey, Tom, good to be here, man. Thank you very much.
1: Well, thank you, Brian, for joining us today. He must like coming on with us, Chris Mathis. I don't know.
10: All right, Tom.
6: I think he does. I think he does. I think the answer is clear. And a really great guy. If you missed that, he did open up more on the pitching side of things and the mindset of this group right now and why they struggled so bad there as they were at home and how they're getting back to the winning ways here at home or on the road right now up in Detroit.
1: Brian Baker has converted 27 consecutive save opportunities. Dude. I mean, that's about as close. That's like what Mariano Rivera was doing, like in his prime. When Mariano came in, and he did so over off the strength of one pitch, that cutter. One of the more devastating pitches in the history of baseball. It was the cutter. But 27 straight save opportunities. That's special. Brian Baker's a stud, man. And you saw him last night. Take out Spencer Torkelson on that changeup to end the game. When the Rays have the lead after eight innings, we've kept track of this stat for weeks now. You know what their record is when they have the lead after eight? The Tampa Bay Rays are 70-0.
11: The final drive.
1: So the joint practice up in Jacksonville did not go as planned for the Buccaneers. You heard Baker Mayfield mention it. The Jaguars were running around with their hair on fire. Chris Godwin said, listen, we need to kind of up our energy level a little bit. We got beaten down a little bit by the guy in front of us. We need to get our heads out of our arses. I thought this was a good day, even though the Buccaneers did not look great on the field, but off the field, everyone was talking about losing Lavonte David to retirement, losing Mike Evans in free agency. Mike Evans, by the way, still injured. We'll talk about that in a matter of moments. But the leadership void, who would step forward? Well, you saw two of them today who told it like it was, and I have no doubt that Baker Mayfield and Chris Godwin, on the strength of those comments, I think you're going to see a more concerted effort, a more energetic effort, a more spirited effort out of the Buccaneers tomorrow in the second joint practice up in Jacksonville.
11: The final drive.
1: So don't, you know, a lot of people, the text platform, social media, making a big deal out of a joint practice. Look, those guys were showed up a little bit, maybe a little bit embarrassed. And I thought Baker said it well. Sometimes it's not as bad as you thought it was. Sometimes it's not as great as you might think it is. But they'll go back, they'll watch the tape, and they'll kind of figure it out. And I think the Buccaneers will be better tomorrow.
12: Chris is doing a great job.
1: Are you talking about Godwin or Mathis there, Jason Light?
6: I think he's definitely talking about Godwin in the absence of Mike Evans, having to step up and being that leader in the wide receivers locker room, Tom.
1: Yeah, look, I mean, I was like, damn. When I saw his comments right before we went on the air, I'm like, I don't think I've ever heard Chris Godwin mention things on those terms. He's a very respectable guy in that locker room. I think the guys will get the message. Let's go. Let's come out with a spirited effort tomorrow. All right, Mike Evans, hurt again. 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Tell them I sent you. All right, that's going to wrap up the show for today. I want to thank Brian Baker, Rays all-star closer for joining us. What a great dude. As well as Trevor Sikkema, our guy. Congratulations to Trev for his new gig with NFL Media. Great job, Chris Mathis. He's coming up next with the Inside Pitch. Rays afternoon game tomorrow, so we'll be on after the game at around 4:30-ish or so, all the way up until 6 o'clock on a Would You Rather Wednesday. Rays up tonight. We'll see you tomorrow afternoon. You're dismissed.
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6: And welcome in the Inside Pitch Tampa Bay. Chris Mathis here with you guys once more here on a Tuesday evening. I'm filling in for the great Ronnie Night Train Lane. Once again, he will return this week, so all good there. Appreciate you guys joining me, though, of course. And we're going to get set for game two of this three-game series up in Detroit between your Tampa Bay Rays and the home team, the Detroit Tigers, there as the Rays opened up the three-game series with a 4-1 victory over the Tigers last night. That Rays win improves the record to 78-53 on the season. But let's set the table now, brought to you by St. Pete Mitsubishi, as they do each and every game day right here on the home of Tampa Bay Rays baseball. And just as important as a big win last night, Tampa Bay is now holding on to a 3.5 game lead over the Yankees in this division. The Boston Red Sox, they're in third place. They are 6 games behind the Rays right now. So the Rays still in first place. Just over a month left in the regular season. So at this point in the year, every game matters. And that's what you've got to do. You've got to take care of who's in front of you. You got to find ways to win baseball games at all costs. And the Rays have won 2 in a row, hoping to make it 3 straight here tonight. And after going through a rough stretch in which, look, they struggled 3-7 over 10 games, now they're getting back to the winning ways. 2 consecutive W's. That's what we want to see. And Drew Rasmussen, his outing last night, another performance that we want to see. So, 6 innings, 3 hits there, one earned run given up by Drew Rasmussen, 5 strikeouts for the star pitcher for the Rays, who has just been a reliable staple piece truly all season long. This is a very consistent pitcher, a guy who steps up and you can give him the ball in the biggest of moments. And we saw it again last night for your Rays against the Tigers in game one of this three-game series in Detroit. So I love to see that. I talked about it yesterday in setting the table and just how important Drew Rasmussen's game was going to be if the Rays wanted to start off the series on the right side of the bed, if you will, and they were able to do so. And we'll continue on here. Of course, we're going to get into the starting lineups. We'll get into the pitching pairing as well. And we're going to hear from Mark Topkin of the Tampa Bay Times, who always brings it each and every game day ahead of Rays baseball on the Inside Pitch. And we're grateful for him and his time. And a couple of big questions for him that plenty of Rays fans, all of you listening across the state of Florida right now, are curious about. I'm going to ask them on your behalf. We'll get to that here momentarily. We'll continue on here as we set the table ahead of tonight's game. It is a 6:40 first pitch. The official Rays radio pregame show will start at 6, but Rasmussen has won 7 in a row. Drew has been great. He's 14-5. Now his ERA is a tick under 3 at 2.95. Jonathan Aranda, he was able to provide a big blow last night offensively, his 16th homer of the season, and the Rays were able to take care of business. Brian Baker did his part. You heard from him earlier today right here on WDAE. He joined T. Kraz on the drive. He had a great conversation and opened up a little bit more about the Rays clubhouse right now as he was on with T-Kraz. He now has a major league leading 38 saves. Brian Baker, what a remarkable story he has been this year, and he is under team control through next season as well. So Tampa Bay has a way to win the series tonight. Look, you're going to play again tomorrow, an early afternoon game. If you win tonight, you win the series. That's all you need to do right now to hold on to this 3.5 game lead over New York. And Ian Seymour, he's going to be the starter. He's pitched well lately over his last six outings under a 3.0 ERA, 44 strikeouts, just six walks in six outings, including four quality starts in those six appearances from Ian Seymour. So this guy is starting to find his rhythm at just the right time, and he'll be opposed by Jackson Jobe of Detroit, a guy who is 1-1 on the year, a 4.50 ERA, 1.36 whip, and tonight will be just his fourth start since returning from Tommy John surgery. So an interesting matchup here for your Rays, heard right here on WDAE, facing a very young pitcher, still working his way back into the full-time starting role for Detroit. Well, you've got a Rays pitcher in Ian Seymour, who's been pitching some of his best baseball of the season over his last six appearances on the bump. And the Rays have an opportunity to apply some pressure to Detroit. The Tigers now have lost six consecutive games. I said it yesterday, let's make it eight straight. A win today would make it seven. A win tomorrow for the Rays would make it eight straight losses for Detroit. They are nine games under, 61-70 on the season, fourth in the American League Central. Tampa Bay has to take advantage of this situation, the task at hand. Some unfinished business there. I think they're going to do so. And coming up, I will share those keys to the game and my lock of the game as well. And the Rays were able to get contributions last night throughout the entirety of the lineup, including two hits from Mateo and a couple of hits from key players, including Chandler Simpson, who had a pair of hits. And that's just the kind of balanced offensive attack that Tampa Bay needs as we get closer to the month of September and march our way into October in the blink of an eye. I'm Chris Mathis again, filling in for Ronnie Lane here this evening on the inside pitch. And the Rays need everybody contributing right now, and they are doing so. So with that, let's take a look at who's hot and who is not. We'll start off with, of course, the Detroit Tigers. And who is hot? Kevin McGonigle. He's got seven hits over his last six games. He's the hottest player right now for the Tigers. Six RBI in that time frame as well, and 23 plate appearances for Detroit. On the flip side, a player that's cold, not named Spencer Torkelson, is Dylan Dingler, who has 16 at-bats over his last five, just two hits. Two hits for him in his last five games. He has struggled. And when it comes to the Rays and who's hot and who's not, brought to you by the Holland Group, you look at Chandler Simpson, 10 hits now over his last seven games. Guy has been able to get on base consistently. He's hitting .357 over the last week. Colder players now. Let's rock with a guy in Cedric Mullins, two hits and 16 at-bats, 16 plate appearances over the last 7 days. That's Who's Hot, Who's Not, presented by the Holland Group. In baseball and in your finances, you've got to play the long game. The Holland Group focuses on the fundamentals. 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Mark Topkin on the other side.
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6: And we'll do so before we chat with Mark Topkin of the Tampa Bay Times. Of course, today's pitching matchup brought to you by Barto Ford. The Rays back in Detroit tonight, looking to make it two straight over the Tigers after a 4-1 series opening victory yesterday up north. Tampa Bay now 78-53. Drew Rasmussen set the tone last night for the Rays. Ian Seymour will have to be that guy here tonight. 9-4 on the season, a 4.17 ERA. But he's been playing his best baseball as of now. You look at his last six starts, Seymour has a 2.94 ERA. This guy has been on a roll at just the right time. A good stretch for a pitcher that Tampa Bay is really going to have to rely on as the season progresses. Detroit will counter with Jackson Jobe, who is 1-1, 4.50 ERA. Young pitcher coming back from Tommy John surgery. So the Rays have an opportunity here. Take advantage of it. Get to him early. 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If you're next new or pre-owned Ford vehicle, go to Barto4.com. They're different and they prove it. And now I head to the DAE hotline. Of course, it is brought to you by the Central Florida Behavioral Health Network. And I'm joined by the great one himself. It is Mark Topkin of the Tampa Bay Times. And Mark, a great way to start off this road series up in Detroit yesterday. 4-1 win.
11: Yeah, I mean, I think for a couple of reasons too, Chris. I mean, to get back-to-back wins, they hadn't done that in nearly 2 weeks, you know, winning the last game against Baltimore on Sunday, and also just how they did last night. I mean, Aranda's been kind of quiet. For him to get back involved a little bit has to be a good sign, and the consistency and the performance from Drew Rasmussen has just been stellar now. That's seven straight decisions with a win. And even Brian Baker, it hasn't been coming easy lately and gives up the hit and then comes back and gets those final outs to seal the game. So I think there were a lot of different positives you would take out of last night's game for the Rays.
6: And look, Ian Seymour has been remarkable over his last six starts. Let's talk about Seymour and what he's been doing as of late. What have you seen that's been different with Ian Seymour and how he's been able to really turn this thing around for him this season?
11: Yeah, I think he says this all the time when we ask him. It's just a matter for him of count control. In other words, throwing strikes and getting ahead in the count. Not being behind, it kind of feeds in to throw the ball where you want to, not where you have to. And when he's ahead, he's allowed to work his pitches and, you know, kind of get hitters to do what he wants them to do. So I think it's been a important stretch, like you said, for him. And, you know, they've weathered McClanahan being out. They weathered Griffin Jacks being out. Ian Seymour stepping up and pitching the way he has. And, you know, especially with Peralta not yet having the real results that the Rays expect him to. Ian Seymour has been a huge part of this. I agree with you.
6: Yeah, and it's good to see the Rays back on track offensively. Junior Caminero has been one of the biggest young stars here in Major League Baseball all season long. What are you seeing from him as of late? It's been a dry spell for him when it comes to knocking the ball out of the yard.
11: Yeah, I mean, he hit the, 115.9 yesterday on a single. I mean, so he's obviously making the contact. But, yeah, he has not been in much of a home run groove lately. And, yeah, I think you got to look at it, and if you broke it down, whether it's more, is that early on him or is that on the way he's getting pitched? Are teams just getting so careful with him that he's not getting those mistakes and those pitches he can drive out? So I think the key with Junior is that he continues to help in some fashion, whether it's productive outs, whether it's singles. There was last week there were two games in a row where he had like a slow ground ball and ended up being a key part of an offense or offensive rally. So just that he keeps doing things that helps the team win, and you would assume that that power run's going to come and he'll still be, you know, up there among the home run leaders and RBI leaders and things like that where you expect him to be.
6: Again, joined by Mark Topkin here of the Tampa Bay Times. The Rays have now won two in a row, and there's still only 3.5 games up over New York. How much does that division race start to change the way that we really see Kevin Cash manage games, especially with September just around the corner?
11: Yeah, I think Cash kind of prides himself on his consistency. I don't think you're going to see him do a lot different. I mean, obviously, when they get to September, everyone can expand their roster by two players, so he'll have two more people at his disposal, allows maybe for some more moves. But I don't think Kevin Cash will manage any differently. He kind of tries to stay the same, work things the same way. I mean, certainly if you're playing head-to-head games, and when they do play the Yankees those last 4 and 3 days, if those matter, you know, you're going to see the A bullpen, you're going to see things like that. But I think you'll see him manage with similar urgency that you've seen him manage most of this year.
6: Awesome stuff. Hey, Mark, I appreciate your time this evening ahead of the first pitch tonight between the Rays and the Tigers. Thanks as always.
11: All right, buddy, anytime.
6: All right, awesome. I'll call you tonight about 7:30. All right, that's Mark Topkin of the Tampa Bay Times right here on the Inside Pitch. I'm Chris Mathis filling in for Ronnie Lane this evening. Cody Haynes on the other side of the glass. He is producing tonight's baseball coverage, working double duty, the day job, now in here at WDAE producing Rays baseball for you guys, Rays fans, on the home of the Tampa Bay Rays, 957 WDAE and AM 620, as the Rays take on the Tigers up in Detroit. A reminder, this is the Inside Pitch presented by the Central Florida Behavioral Health Network and the Department of Children and Families on 957 WDAE and AM 620. Coming up, I'll take a look at these starting lineups, get into that for you, and then also share my lock of the game. That's right around the corner.
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6: Let's do it. What do the Rays have in store for you guys tonight? Is it back-to-back-to-back victories? We're going to find out right here as we take a look at the starting lineups brought to you by Reese Windows. Taking a look at Detroit and the Tigers tonight. They've got Torres leading off. He's the second baseman. Lee at third base, bat second. McGonigal playing shortstop. He's hitting third. Dingler, the catcher, he is batting fourth. Batting fifth is Valencia. He, of course, the designated hitter. McKinstry out in right field. He bats sixth. Spencer Torkelson still in a spell. He's been cold. He is batting seventh tonight, playing first. Hitting eighth is left fielder Javier Baez. And out in center field, batting ninth is Max Clark for Detroit. As far as your Rays go and the recipe that Kevin Cash has filled out with the lineup card tonight in order to beat the Detroit Tigers right here on WDAE, it looks like this. Yandy Diaz leads off as designated hitter. Jonathan Aranda playing first base, hitting second. Junior Caminero, he's at the hot corner, playing third, of course, hitting third. Liam Hicks, the catcher, batting fourth. Chandler Simpson in left field, batting fifth. Johnny DeLuca, opposite of Chandler, he's in right field, batting sixth. Cedric Mullins out in center field. Richie Palacios at second base, he bats eighth. And Taylor Wallace, he hits ninth in the order tonight. He, of course, playing shortstop. 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Now for my lock of the game, brought to you by Rude Air and Water. I'm going to go with the pitcher again. Look, yesterday I went with Drew Rasmussen. Today I'm going with Ian Seymour and the Rays to win it. Seymour has been very good over his last six outings. Very impressive stuff. Under a 3.0 ERA, 44 strikeouts in that six-game stretch, averaging more than seven strikeouts, seven and a tick strikeouts per game over his last six. And now he's got a Detroit Tigers team that's lost six straight and nine of their last 10 games. And tonight, Tampa Bay can lock up the series. So I'm going to go with Ian Seymour giving you six innings tonight. The Rays winning in Detroit to take the series. And that would be remarkable. And then tomorrow is house money. You want to go out there, sweep the Tigers, of course. But no matter what happens tomorrow, if you take care of business tonight up in Detroit, you win this series against the Tigers. A reminder, this is the Inside Pitch, and it's brought to you by the Central Florida Behavioral Health Network and the Department of Children and Families. I'm Chris Mathis in for Ronnie Lane. And if you're struggling with prescription opioids, there is hope. Recovery is possible. 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Just around the corner. Don't go anywhere, Rays fans. We've got the official pregame show with Chris Adams-Wall, and I will also share my keys to the game, keys to victory for Tampa Bay.
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6: And my keys to the game, of course, brought to you by Moss Nissan. They'll do a fantastic job for you, just as they did for me. And key number one, give Ian Seymour some run support early, as the Rays were able to do yesterday. The Rays are going to turn to Seymour, and he's going to be doing his thing. Look, six consecutive outings where he has been very good. And the Rays can't ask him to be perfect. You don't have to have him be perfect tonight, as long as the offense can give him a couple of runs of insurance. And if the Rays are going to do so, you're going to start off early. You've got a pitcher on the other side that's coming back from Tommy John. I believe it's just his fourth start since that Tommy John surgery that he went under. If Tampa Bay gets that lead early, that changes the entire complexity of this baseball game. And make that pitcher for Detroit work. Make Jackson Jobe work. You're turning to a guy who's extremely young, still working his way back into the flow of things. He's 1-1 on the year. The Rays are going to have to be patient. I would try to work up those counts, work up his pitch count as well. Try to extend at bats, whether it be fouling off some pitches or, you know, keeping some disciplined eye and plate vision going, drawing some pitches that are high or low. That's going to be very key. Don't chase. Give him and make sure the Rays are able to get those easy at-bats. Make him work for every single out. Make it frustrating for this guy, as Detroit has been struggling in so many different ways, not only offensively, but also on the mound as well. A big opportunity for Tampa Bay to make it three straight victories. No free passes, no extra bases, no extra innings. Take care of business 1-9 and get the job done. Last night was a good start for the Rays, winning 4-1 over Detroit. But let's close it out with a win. A series victory here tonight up in Detroit would be a very good thing for this team, as we are officially in the final week of August. We're nearing the start of September. Let's see if Tampa Bay can take care of it, right? And if they do, you've got to like where they're at in the AL East standings. You've got to like them to end up as the division champs. But right now, with just a 3.5 game lead, you've got to pounce on them when you can. And Detroit is that team that's extremely vulnerable right now. They are struggling. They have not gotten any answer over the last 10 games. This team has been pitiful. But as Tom Krasniqi was talking about earlier, their run differential is very impressive. I think it's plus 70, something like that nature. And the Rays, here they are with a chance to hand them what would be their seventh consecutive loss. Tampa Bay can do it. I'm a believer. I'm a believer that Junior Caminero will do something big tonight. I'm also a believer that you're going to see Chandler Simpson get back on base with at least one hit tonight for your Rays. Those are some more locks. If you're looking for more locks, I'm throwing those locks out there for you too, right here on the Inside Pitch. Again, Chris Mathis and for Ronnie Lane this evening. Thanks for hopping aboard. Thanks for joining us on your official home for Tampa Bay Rays baseball. Cody Haynes producing, as always. Grateful for him and his time here tonight. Made it just in the nick of time, as you guys are right now on your drive home, tuning in to Rays baseball coverage right here on WDAE. Chris Adams Wall coming up just around the corner. Go Rays tonight over the Tigers.
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1: One ball, two strikes. Righty on righty. The pitch. Swing and a miss. He got him. And Kevin Kelly fans Stanton, and the Yankees leave him alone.